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2: It's 11 degrees in Melbourne, partly cloudy, a top of 16 degrees. It's 10 o'clock. Good morning, I'm Christy Cooper. An emergency response is underway in Diamond Creek following a house fire this morning. 12 fire trucks have responded to the blaze, which took some time to get under control. An advice message has been issued for those around Coonawarra Way, urging residents to shut their windows and doors to avoid smoke. There's currently no threat to the community. The number of Australians unaccounted for following the devastating natural disaster in Nepal has risen to 42. Australian consular officials have safely located tourist Cara Severino and transported her to the embassy in Kathmandu. 12 Australian response personnel are now on the ground to assist with humanitarian assessments, logistics and communications as the death toll in the region edges closer to 700. Assistant Foreign Minister Matthew Thistlethwaite has told Luke Grant, although the death toll is rising rapidly, there's still hope.
3: 6,633 people have been rescued, including 261 foreigners. We haven't given up hope, given that those figures rise every day. Yesterday it was 121. A lot of the telecommunications infrastructure was down, and when these rescue teams actually got into the region, they started finding people, which was fantastic.
2: Pauline Hanson and Barnaby Joyce have begun a three-day tour of Victoria, targeting regional seats in the state's west. It follows the party's historic victory in WA's Secret Harbour by-election, ending Labor's reign of nearly four decades in the seat. Political commentator John Preston was stunned to find leader Pauline Hanson sitting next to him on the flight over to Melbourne.
4: I was interested to see what she was going to do down in Victoria, because she's been light on policy and they've only got a few candidates out for the lower house. So she assured me in very solemn terms that she was going to have all of her candidates and all of her policies pushed out by the end of September.
2: More than 10,000 Australians with advanced or metastatic cancers will gain subsidised access to a new immunotherapy drug. Under a PBS expansion, eligible patients will be able to access Keytruda immunotherapy for just $25, making it available for a broader range of cancers. Peter McCallum Cancer Centre Oncologist Associate Professor Sumitra Ananda has welcomed the news.
5: What makes this announcement particularly significant is the move away from assessing access purely one cancer type at a time towards a model that allows clinicians like us to use the best available evidence and their clinical judgment to identify patients whose cancers are likely to respond to immunotherapy.
2: Checking finance, one Aussie dollar is buying 71.63 US cents.
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2: better. A resurgent Carlton is through to the finals after an epic wildcard win against Melbourne last night. Julian Marcus has more.
7: The Blues have ended Melbourne's season for the second time in 4 years with a 19-point win in the second wildcard final at the MCG. For the Blues, the Fraser train continued to roll on after they conceded an early lead but overran Melbourne in the second half as the Ds only put together 4-12 after a 4-goal opening quarter as Carlton punched their ticket to an elimination final next week against Geelong. While for the Ds, it's a disappointing end to a highly entertaining season. At the MCG, Julian Marcus reporting.
2: And in the rugby union, the Wallabies have beaten Argentina in a thriller as their unbeaten run rolls on. That's the latest news and sport.
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12: Your four-day forecast for Gippsland and the Valley for Sunday. Cloudy, the slight chance of a shower, most likely in the morning, with westerly winds 15 to 25 kilometres an hour, becoming light in the evening. Expecting tops of 16 degrees in the Valley, 18 for Sale and Bairnsdale, 17 for Lakes Entrance and Orbost. Monday, partly cloudy, 18. Tuesday, showers increasing, 22. And Wednesday, a shower or two, a top of 17. Currently, it's 12 degrees.

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4: G'day and welcome to the year of Raiders of the Lost Ark, the year of Charles and Diana's engagement and wedding, and the first flight of the Space Shuttle Columbia. Let's start there, actually, in 1981 with liftoff.
5: T-minus 10, 9, 8, 7, 6, 5, 4. We've gone for main engine start. We have liftoff of America's first space shuttle. And the shuttle has cleared the tower.
6: Roger, roll.
4: Yeah, 1981, when the first space shuttle, Columbia, took off and, thankfully, also landed.
7: On the final approach.
8: There it is. 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
7: 22 seconds.
8: Runway ahead of them.
7: Touchdown. The crew below the landing gear.
9: Ready. You're coming. 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Touchdown.
8: Well, Jeffrey Pardo checked his watch. Was she on schedule?
7: Yes.
8: What an amazing picture.
7: Oh, that's terrific.
9: Welcome home, Columbia. 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
4: So we are all systems go on the Classic Hits Countdown of 1981 from the space shuttle to a different form of transport at number 20. Sheena Easton, 9 to 5 morning train. Welcome to the Classic Hits Countdown of 1981.

0: The classic hits countdown of 1981. Sheena Easton was at 20 with 9 to 5 Morning Train. At 19, REO Speedwagon, Keep On Loving You. And Kim Wilde, Kids in America, at number 18. Actually, here's Kim Wilde in 1981 doing her first ever TV interview.
1: Pop stars do have a busy life, recording studios 1 minute, out doing concerts the next. And you need to keep pretty fit and, of course, look good. Well, one lady tip for stardom this year is our special guest on Shake Up Today, Kim Wilde. Kim, welcome to the programme.
2: Hello.
1: I've been stuffing myself with that Indian food. Do you like Indian food?
2: Not much, no.
1: What kinds of foods do you like?
2: I like anything really, but I quite like salads and fruit and things.
1: What about that Japanese food you cooked a little while ago?
2: Yeah, I cooked a Japanese meal once. That was a bit of a failure at first. It was a bit messy and horrible. But yeah, I like that. It's nice fresh vegetables and things.
1: We've got some fruit down here and things like that. Do you have to eat things like that to look after your complexion?
2: Well, complexion is something, I don't know, I just use cleansing my skin a lot. I'm not prone to getting lots of spots anyway, so I'm quite lucky anyway.
1: All right, well, let's talk about the music business and you. Your mum and dad are both in the business, aren't they?
2: Yeah.
1: Your dad's Marty Wilde.
2: Yeah.
1: Your mum runs an agency. Is that where your music involvement came from? I mean, obviously, they introduced you to music, did they?
2: Yeah, I expect so, yeah. I mean, being surrounded by music all my life, it was bound to rub off somewhere.
1: Did they take you on the stage with them when you were younger?
2: Yeah, me and Mum used to do that. Used to get up there and do our boob-up shiwadi-wadis and everything.
1: Did they encourage you to go into the music business?
2: They've always encouraged me to do anything I wanted to do. It didn't matter if it was staying on at school or going to art college. It was, they're always behind me anyway.
0: That audio from 1981 when Kim Wilde did her first ever TV interview. That show was called Saturday Shake Up. Let's move on to the demo version of the song at number 17. Can you recognise this?

0: Classic hits countdown of 1981. The Rolling Stones start me up at number 17. Let's do a couple of 1981 events. This one happened in America, and they had to interrupt an ad break on the telly to deliver this news.
1: Every night's a brand new night. We're only as good as your last flight at Eastern.
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3: This is Reed Collins, CBS News in New York. Shots have been fired at President Reagan, who had just concluded a speech in a Washington hotel to a union meeting. The White House says the president was not hit. My colleague Lem Tucker is on the scene. Lem, you're in Washington. I don't know where, but what do you know and what did you see?
4: Reed, this is Lem Tucker. I am right across the street from the ballroom entrance of the Hilton Hotel. Ronald Reagan had just finished about a 30-minute speech to an AFL-CIO meeting. He was leaving through what we call in the press the presidential entrance. It was about a 30-foot walk to his car, less maybe. He turned to wave, and I believe a reporter called out Mr. Reagan. The crowd was mixed, not just press people, and suddenly we heard the pop, pop, pop. Oh, I know I heard at least five shots. The first thought, someone hollered firecrackers. Then we realized it was more than that.
0: So that was big news in America in 1981. Meanwhile, here in Australia, Andrew won the lot on Sale of the Century, the first person to ever do that.
5: And that's in the garage.
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5: It's all yours. Come through, Jane. Andrew, once again, the Bruce and Walsh keyring that goes with it, the motor car, the furniture, the ring, the bouquet of flowers for Madame, the champagne for Sir.
7: Thank you.
5: And our gratitude because I think people would have to know that we rely so much, as hard as we all work on the set here, on hard-working and personable people like you that come along and play really hard and well. And I don't think in the whole history of the show anyone's done it better. Congratulations once again. And your grand total of winnings, God bless you both, $85,000.
8: Yay!
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0: How's that for a 1981 time capsule? Back into the countdown now with Billy Field, number 16, You Weren't In Love With Me, the classic hits countdown of 1981. Standing on the outside, I don't

0: The Classic Hits Countdown of 1981. Girls on Film, Duran Duran was at number 15, so 14 amazing 1981 songs still to come. One of them was written by Jonathan Cain. Here he is talking about a song called Don't Stop Believing.
1: You know, it was one of the most loved classic rock songs, I guess, of all time. Who knew, you know, that little song would keep chugging along. And, you know, thanks to The Sopranos and, you know, this teen show Glee, the Rock of Ages Broadway musical that, you know, was featured in, all really sort of stirred up quite a good momentum for the song. And it's had, you know, a life of its own far and above the rest of our catalog. And so it's, I guess you could say it's our Hey Jude, you know.
0: That is Jonathan Cain. And Don't Stop Believing's coming up soon on the Classic Hits Countdown of 1981.
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0: The classic hits countdown of 1981. Pretty legendary tune, hey. Journey, Don't Stop Believing at number 14. On with the countdown at number 13, a John Lennon song, a posthumous release from the Double Fantasy album. And in 1981, there was a news report on John Lennon's Aunt Mimi, and here it is.
1: Mimi looked after John on the separation of his parents when he was just a baby. She remained the mother figure in his life until his death, when he was gunned down outside his New York apartment last December. But despite the anguish of his murder, her memories are happy ones. She remembers, for example, buying him his first guitar.
2: Well, I'd battled against it, you know, for quite a long time.
1: Why?
2: Well, I didn't want him wasting his college time and missing lectures by wasting his time playing a guitar. Whereas his training would last. These things come and go. They're playing a guitar one week, everybody's clamoring for them, then they disappear. Nobody ever hears of them again. And then what was I going to do if I had a boy of 21 thrown back on my hands, qualified for nothing?
1: Can you remember the day when he got his guitar? Can you remember his reaction?
2: Well, he's a bit like yourself, a soft soaper. And he picked me up, you know, and kisses on the cheek. Baby, can I have a guitar? And he hadn't any money to get a guitar. There was only me could buy him one. And I remember we went to Liverpool, and we went into a guitar shop. You know, they were all over the place. I didn't know anything about them, so he chose one, and it was £17.
1: How surprised were you that the Beatles went on to achieve worldwide fame and success?
2: I knew they had something. But nothing, nobody expected this. It was a shock to them, too.
1: Now, when he went to America, he kept in touch with you by telephone. What did you used to talk about?
2: Sometimes we'd be talking about current affairs and how the pound was going up and down, you know, and that sort of thing. And another time he'd be reminiscing about his childhood. You know, the funny things. Because I was always chasing him, you know. I knew what he was up to before. What he could not make out was how I knew when he was up to something.
0: That is John Lennon's Aunt Mimi being interviewed in 1981 at number 13 from Double Fantasy, Just Like Starting Over, John Lennon on the Classic Hits Countdown of 1981.

0: The classic hits countdown of 1981. Carly Simon, number 12, with Jesse. Let's do some 1981 text, starting with the Wales Handy Card.
1: Handy Bank means that I'm never short of cash when I need it. 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And that can be very handy.
2: Handy Bank means I don't have to remember to get to the bank before it closes. That's what I call handy.
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0: The Wales Handy Card, a brand new way to get cash in 1981. Let's move on to a news report about the emergence of online newspapers.
4: 17 stories up in his fashionable North Beach apartment, Richard Halloran is calling a local number that will connect him with a computer in Columbus, Ohio. Meanwhile, across town in this less-than-fashionable cubbyhole at the San Francisco Examiner, these editors are programming today's copy of the paper into that same Ohio computer. When the telephone connection between these two terminals is made, the newest form of electronic journalism lights up Mr. Halloran's television with just about everything the Examiner prints in its regular edition. That is, with the exception of pictures, ads, and the comics.
0: And just one more bit of 1981 tech stuff before we get back into the countdown. Here's Steve Jobs, you know, the guy from Apple, being interviewed in 1981.
5: The first computer, ENIAC, in 1946, was designed primarily for weather and ballistic calculations, very large tasks. And the next revolution in computing was in the 1960s with the invention of what's called time sharing. In essence, sharing one of these very large computers with maybe 40 or 50 terminals scattered through a company, and thereby cost-justifying it for medium-sized applications. What we think the personal computer industry is about is the invention of the fractional horsepower computer, something that can be cost-justified on the personal level, something that weighs 12 pounds that you can throw out the window if you don't like. And it's really changing the way that people interact with computers. There's a one-on-one relationship that develops between one person and one computer.
0: Steve Jobs there being interviewed in 1981. Number 11, Adam and the Ants, Ant Music, the classic hits countdown of 1981.

0: The classic hits countdown of 1981. Adam and the Ants, Ant Music at number 11. And coming up in the second half of the countdown, some of the biggest voices of 1981, including Rick Springfield, who not only had a worldwide hit in 1981, but he was also Dr. Noah Drake in General Hospital.
1: You can check him out for yourself. He's right on his way over here.
2: Hi, Noah.
3: Hello.
2: Do you come in?
3: Saw you. It's hard to miss that red hair. How you doing, Ruby?
1: Very well. Thank you, Dr. Drake.
0: Also coming up in the second half of the countdown, a song written by this lady here, Gloria Jones, and she's talking about how Mark Allman got hold of Tainted Love.
4: He was working in the cloakroom at a discotheque that was having a 60s night revival, and they played Tainted Love. And he heard the song and he ran to the DJ. He said, "My God, I love that song."
0: And one more thing coming up in the second half of the countdown, Phil Collins talking about probably the drum fill of the decade.
5: And that fill was da-da-da-da-da-da-da-da-da-da-da. And we thought, that sounds good.
0: More from Phil Collins coming up in the second half of the Classic Hits Countdown of 1981.
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21: It's 12 degrees in Melbourne, partly cloudy today, a top of 16. It's 11 o'clock. Good morning, I'm Christy Cooper. A home in Diamond Creek has been destroyed in a vicious house fire this morning that blanketed the neighbourhood in smoke. 14 fire crews responded to the call out on Coonawarra Way. Witnesses have told 3AW the blaze was sparked by a cat knocking over a candlestick. Premier Ben Carroll has announced plans to fill 500,000 potholes by summer as part of a $350 million election pledge. James Williams from the RACV has welcomed the news, saying the roads are worse than they've been in years, but he's urged the government to commit to regular road maintenance too, so it doesn't happen again.
2: Well, RACV certainly hasn't seen anything quite like this before. We had a couple of potholes out on the Princess Highway near Bunyip the other day and Cooree Rup, and we had 18 call-outs for tyre punctures just from two holes alone. So this is an extraordinary time. We certainly welcome the Labor government's position.
21: 36 people have been arrested as part of a major police operation targeting serial alcohol thieves in the Wyndham area. Police say a 20-year-old Point Cook man was one of those arrested. He's been hit with 30 separate charges. Operation Kodak has been targeting repeat attacks on retail liquor stores over a four-month period. 13 of those arrested were underage. Australia has bolstered its crisis response team in Nepal as the number of missing Australians rises to 42. A multi-agency team of 12 specialists is now assisting local authorities in the wake of the devastating flash flooding, with consular staff successfully rescuing Australian hiker Cara Severino. There's been further breakthroughs for local rescuers who've bored into a submerged hydropower tunnel to supply air to more than 100 workers who remain trapped. Our reporter Nelson Scott is on the ground in Kathmandu. He says damaged infrastructure is slowing recovery efforts.
8: Still trapped, they may be alive and they're working to get that, but communications networks are still broken, infrastructure still destroyed. Things are very, very difficult and it's hard to stay in contact.
21: A federal Nationals MP says a historic election win for One Nation should be ringing alarm bells for the Prime Minister. The minor party, led by Pauline Hanson, has secured its first ever seat in WA's lower house. Former Nationals leader David Littleproud has told Today Australians have lost hope.
22: Not even $6 billion worth of GST to WA could save Western Australian Labor. And Anthony Albanese is the one that's sending them broke. So this is a big message. And while One Nation is the wrecking ball to bring down Albanese, I don't know whether they're the ones to rebuild the country.
21: Checking finance, one Aussie dollar is buying 71.6 US cents.
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21: Carlton's young gun Jagger Smith has become an overnight sensation after booting two goals in the wildcard round final quarter, helping the Blues secure an epic victory over Melbourne. Despite finishing 10th on the ladder, it's helped them secure a spot in finals, and the packed crowd at the MCG was going crazy.
23: The umpire from that set said yes, and Jagger Smith, as the clever young man he is, comes up holding his throat, and Carlton are going to win this game.
21: The full final fixture has now been locked in. First up, Freo takes on Hawthorn at Optus Stadium on Thursday. Tickets are already sold out. And Collingwood's Scott Pendlebury has signed on with the Gold Coast Suns to play for 2 years, then coach for two more. That's the latest news and sport.
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26: Your four-day forecast for Gippsland and the Valley for Sunday. Cloudy, the slight chance of a shower, most likely in the morning, with westerly winds 15 to 25 kilometres an hour, becoming light in the evening. Expecting tops of 16 degrees in the valley, 18 for Sale and Bairnsdale, 17 for Lakes Entrance and Orbost. Monday, partly cloudy, 18. Tuesday, showers increasing, 22. And Wednesday, a shower or two, a top of 17. Currently, it's 12 degrees.
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0: Welcome back. We're doing 1981 this week, the year of Charles and Diana's engagement, and a bit later on in the year, the wedding. Let's start with the announcement of the engagement.
4: Tonight's dinner at Clarence House is rather special, not just because this is engagement day, but because Lady Diana is able to dine with her fiancé at her home for the first time, because today she's moved into Clarence House. She'll live there during the next few months of hectic planning and preparation. The Prince never visited her at her London flat. Security and the constant attentions of photographers ruled that out. But now they're just a stone's throw away from each other.
0: You know what? We'll come back for the wedding later on in the countdown. But for now, number 10, Depeche Mode, Just Can't Get Enough. The Classic Hits Countdown of 1981.

0: The Classic Hits Countdown of 1981. Let me do a little recap, if I may. Depeche Mode, number 10, Just Can't Get Enough. At 9, Men at Work, Who Can It Be Now? And Loverboy, Turn Me Loose, was at number 8. Let's do a movie trailer from 1981. A pretty legendary film called Raiders of the Lost Ark.
1: For nearly 3,000 years, man has searched for the lost Ark of the Covenant.
2: The Bible speaks of the Ark leveling mountains and laying waste to entire regions.
3: 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No one knows its secrets.
4: Jones, do you realize what the Ark is? It's a transmitter. It's a radio for speaking to God.
2: An army which carries the Ark before it is invincible.
5: The Ark, if it is their Atanis, then it is something that man was not meant to disturb.
1: Raiders of the Lost Ark. A film from Steven Spielberg and George Lucas.
0: Yeah, 1981, year of Raiders of the Lost Ark, and the year that Kim Carnes had a worldwide hit with Betty Davis Eyes. Here's Kim talking about that.
6: From the time we started rehearsing the song, my band and myself, we knew we had something special once we kind of came on the sound the record was going to have. And really from that point on, the way it was recorded, it was all live, second take. Everything with that particular record just fell into place.
0: So here it is, Kim Carnes, Betty Davis Eyes, number 7 on the Classic Hits Countdown of 1981.

0: The Classic Hits Countdown of 1981. Kim Carnes, Betty Davis Eyes at number 7. Let's do some 1981 commercials. My favourite line in this one is stripes, stripes and more stripes.
1: TV Day. 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
1: And in Women's Day, meet some of Australia's best-known women. Kate Fitzpatrick, Colleen McCulloch and Dawn Fraser.
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1: It's stripes, stripes and more stripes for the summer and you'll find it all in Women's Day. Now with TV Day.
0: That just gets me. Stripes, stripes and more stripes. Okay, here's another one. This one's for Aussie Bonds. Both birds.

Now you can get them at official post offices, stockbrokers or banks. $20 will get you started and your country will say thanks. And when you need your money back, there's no questions asked. A month is all it takes, you get your money fast. If you want attractive rates, up to 12.25%, it's in your own interest, so it makes a lot of

0: 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A legendary 1981 tech device known as the Walkman.
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0: We are doing the classic hits countdown of the year of the Walkman. And soft seller at number 6, Tainted Love, the classic hits countdown of 1981.

0: The classic hits countdown of 1981, Jealous Guy, Roxy Music's version at number 5. So the top 4 coming up. One of those top 4 songs was written by this guy here, Phil Judd, formerly of Split Enz. And Phil's talking here about all the songs he had left over when he left that band before he formed The Swingers.
1: For me, of course, I had been, as I always have done, I just keep writing and writing and writing and writing. A lot of material I had sitting in the wings, so to speak, just didn't ever see the light of day. Didn't even play it to Tim or the others, you know. So I'm kind of sad about that in retrospect. That a great opportunity to loss was lost, you know. Of course, quite a few of those songs that I had written then were later used by the Swingers, and I still use bits and pieces to this day when they pop into my head.
0: That is Phil Judd. A song of his called Counting the Beat is part of the top 4 on the Classic Hits Countdown of 1981.
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10: The wait is nearly over. 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

0: The Classic Hits Countdown of 1981, The Human League at number four with Don't You Want Me. Just before we do the top three, we need to do the big wedding of the year, Charles and Di.
1: The huge crowd was led by a line of London bobbies up to the gates of the palace for the balcony appearance that traditionally closes Britain's great royal events. The crowd called for Prince Charles. The prince peeked out and then appeared with his bride. For a princess who a few days ago was reduced to tears by the attentions of cameramen, it must have been an experience that will take some getting used to. There was a second appearance, and then the crowd demanded the Queen. The Queen responded. Prince Charles and Princess Diana seemed to be drawn together by the affection of the crowd. Wanting still more, the crowd demanded the Queen Mother. She hesitated, but only for a moment. She was followed by the rest of the family. Bridesmaid Clementine Hambrough, great-great-granddaughter of Winston Churchill, sucked her thumb at the sight of hundreds of thousands of deliriously happy well-wishers. The prince and princess kissed. Later in the afternoon, the royal newlyweds departed for their honeymoon in a carriage that was pelted with rose petals, decorated with balloons, and for good measure, fitted out with a sign that said what everybody already knew. By train, they set off on a short journey to Broadlands, the estate of the prince's late great-uncle, Lord Mountbatten. There, they will spend the first 2 days of their honeymoon in the same house where the Queen and Prince Philip began their married life 34 years ago.
0: 1981, the year of Charles and Diana's wedding. Back into the countdown, here's Rick Springfield talking about the song at number three. It's called Jessie's Girl.
2: You know, I'd go on TV with a new album and they'd play Jessie's Girl as the intro song. And I'd go, dude, you know, that's 40 years old. I have new music. And you can't, you know, but it's also, I mean, it's way more benefit than it has been a detriment, for sure. Because it's taken on this whole life. Once it got into the movies and everything, it's just gone way beyond, you know, it just being a big hit in the 80s. It's just taken on this whole new life. And there's a great comment Joe Walsh made before he launched into Rocky Mountain Way, which is basically just one note, bomb, bomb, bomb, yes. bomb, you know, through the whole song. Yeah. He said, if I knew I was going to be playing this song for the rest of my life, I'd have written a different song. But I don't really feel that about Jessie's Girl. Jessie's Girl, it's a fairly complex song. And, you know, when you play it live, it gets such a great reaction. And, you know, suddenly all the iPhones come on all over the audience. And I'm proud to have that song. You know, you hope for one like that. And that happened to have been the first one that kind of got me going. So it's extra magic to me.
0: So here it is, Rick Springfield, Jessie's Girl, number three, the Classic Hits Countdown of 1981. Jeez.

0: The Classic Hits Countdown of 1981, The Swingers, Counting the Beat, number two. Number one.
1: 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Number one.
0: There is a drum fill in the number one song that is so legendary that it could have just been called doodum doodum doodum doodum doodum doodum. But how do you spell that? Which is probably why Phil Collins called it In the Air Tonight. Here's Phil.
2: Drums really normally were recorded in acoustically perfect surroundings. You know, that was the way, you know, studios were built. But there was a studio in London called the Townhouse, which had this stone room. And that's where I'd recorded with Peter Gabriel. You know, I was his drummer for a little while when he couldn't afford American musicians. So he invited me to play on some tracks on that album, which was his third album. And there was a song called Intruder on that, which was basically my drum part and a song he adapted to fit it. But I fell in love with the engineer who got this sound. Mm-hmm. So when I did my solo album, I, you know, got together with him and we did Face Value together. So when we did In the Air Tonight, you know, we got set up in the live room and I was playing. And he was getting the sound. And then when we came to record, I did a drum fill into my intro. And that fill was da da da da da da da da da da. And we thought, that sounds good. And we left it at that, you know. And when we came to mix it, you know, we really went to town on it, and it was my album, so the drums could be as loud as I wanted. And it really, you know, people went like that because you're kind of lulling people in, drawing people in, and then suddenly punching them in the face with this. And we used to call it the face hugger sound. It was like Alien. You know the movie Alien where this thing comes out? That was the way we referred to the drum sound because records weren't sounding like that.
0: So here it is, Phil Collins, In the Air Tonight, number one on the Classic Hits Countdown of 1981.

0: classic hits countdown of 1981. Phil Collins, In the Air Tonight, was number one. So next week, we'll go all the way back to the year that Barbara Streisand made her film debut in Funny Girl, 1968.
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0: The year of Funny Girl, 1968, next week on the Classic Hits Countdown. 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I'll catch you then.
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0: Hello, I'm Troy Dodds. Australia has bolstered its crisis response team in Nepal as the number of missing Australians rises to 42. A multi-agency team of 12 specialist personnel is now assisting local authorities in the wake of devastating flash flooding, with consular staff successfully rescuing Australian hiker Cara Severino. There's been further luck for Nepal rescuers who've bored into a submerged hydropower tunnel to supply air to more than 100 trapped workers. Reporter Nelson Scott is on the ground in Kathmandu. He says damaged infrastructure is continuing to slow recovery efforts.
1: Still trapped, they may be alive and they're working to get that, but communications networks are still broken, infrastructure still destroyed. Things are very, very difficult and it's hard to stay in contact.
0: Labor is facing a political fallout after losing the safe West Australian seat of Secret Harbour to One Nation in an historic by-election upset. The state parliament electorate has been held by Labor for decades, with the preference swing putting MPs across the country on notice. It's the first time the minor party has secured a seat in WA's lower house. Federal One Nation MP Barnaby Joyce has told News 24 Australia's political landscape has changed.
2: How One Nation is seen and the product that One Nation delivers and the outcome that One Nation gets, absolute credit to Pauline Hanson, has dynamically changed. People have made a decision. They want a more dynamic political market. They want more competition. We're playing a good game and we're going to continue to make sure that we improve.
0: There's been emotional scenes in Nashville, with country music's most famous stage paying tribute to Dolly Parton. The Grand Ole Opry has dedicated its Saturday night performance to Parton, who passed away this week. Opry Vice President Dan Rogers says Parton, who first appeared on the Opry in 1959, was a phenomenon.
3: Dolly, the Grand Ole Opry promises to keep your music alive on this stage forevermore. We'll bring fans joy when they hear that opening piano solo on Here You Come Again. We'll sing along on Jolene. And maybe fans will think, I'm going to do it. I'm going to demand a raise when they hear 9 to 5.
0: And marine scientists tracking great white sharks along the New South Wales coast have uncovered new insights into their hunting behaviour. Cameras attached to dorsal fins show juvenile sharks spending most of their time scanning for prey along sandy seabeds. Updating sport, Novak Djokovic says it's a dream to be playing in his 20th US Open this week. The 24-time Grand Slam winner says it's a special milestone.
4: Longevity was always one of the goals when I was younger, you know, trying to have long career, trying to have more shots at Grand Slams and stay healthy long enough so that I can, you know, perform for as many years
0: Carlton as has beaten Melbourne in the AFL wildcard match, and the Wallabies have proven too good for Argentina, winning this morning's test 27-21.
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0: Hello, I'm Hugh Phillips. As the number of people killed in the devastating Nepal-Tibet floods edges towards 700, charity groups are raising concerns about the lasting infrastructure impact. At least 69 schools have been destroyed or damaged, with the future education of thousands of students at risk. Save the Children Australia Chief Executive Matt Tinkler says affected areas will need sustained support.
1: There's both a real protection risk for children in this scenario, but also a long-term risk that if we can't get kids back into school and learning, we may lose them from the education system forever. So it's really important that we think about the short term, but also the long term requirements of these communities to get back on their feet.
0: One Nation has won the Secret Harbour by-election, claiming its first seat in WA's lower house. It represents a strong swing against the Labor Party, which held the seat for four decades. Elected candidate Luke Hurtigan says he's surprised the race gained national attention.
2: I think because it's just turned into kind of proxy war, I guess, between Labor and One Nation and probably Pauline Hanson and Anthony Albanese. So it's really piqued a lot of statewide and national interest for sure.
0: Police are investigating an e-scooter crash that has claimed the life of a 13-year-old boy in regional Queensland. The teenager was rushed to hospital in a critical condition after crashing in Childers last Wednesday. He died overnight. A critical incident has been declared in Sydney's East, where a man has fallen from an eighth-floor balcony. The 40-year-old died at the scene. Police had been refused entry to his unit shortly before the fall, speaking with a 38-year-old woman as part of an ongoing investigation. Some of country music's biggest names have come together to pay tribute to Dolly Parton. The legendary singer passed away this week at the age of 80. She made her debut on the stage of the Grand Ole Opry in 1959, with the Nashville Institution holding a special tribute today. Opry Vice President Dan Rogers says it's been a tough week.
3: In spite of Dolly having lived an incredibly full, long life, I think all of us are finding it very difficult to say goodbye for now to Miss Dolly.
0: And health advocates are calling for stronger government oversight on sports supplements as unverified products flood the Australian market. Checking sport, Carlton have beaten Melbourne in the AFL wildcard match, ending the Demons' season. The Roosters have been dealt a major premiership blow, with halfback Sam Walker ruled out of their finals campaign with a syndesmosis injury. The Wallabies have proven too good for Argentina, winning this morning's test 27-21. Natalia Drobot and Tom Green have delivered two bronze medals for Australia on the penultimate day of racing at the Canoe Sprint and the Para Canoe World Championships in Poland. That's the latest. I'm Hugh Phillips.
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15: Good afternoon, I'm Jamel Wells. Australians with relatives missing after the Nepal floods are holding on to hope as the search for survivors continues. 42 Australians are among more than 2,000 people unaccounted for. Almost 700 people are confirmed dead. Save the Children Fund Australia Chief Executive Matt Tinkler says the search for survivors is difficult.
16: Roads still remain blocked, bridges have been washed away. We know that at least 69 schools, for example, in the flood-devastated regions have been completely destroyed. So the infrastructure that's required for people to live their lives has been obliterated by this terrible tragedy.
15: The WA Labor Premier has conceded defeat in the Secret Harbour by-election. One Nation's Luke Hurtigan has caused a major upset, winning the seat that Labor held for almost 40 years. He secured 39% of the primary vote. Premier Roger Cook says voters have spoken and he's listening.
17: My team will continue to get out and talk to our communities, listen to their concerns and do everything within our powers to make their lives better.
15: An investigation by the New South Wales Ombudsman has exposed critical failures in the state's child protection system. It's revealed 1,600 reports involving unborn babies at risk have been closed due to staff shortages. The report found the Department of Communities and Justice closed the high-risk cases without assigning caseworkers or referring women to support services. A 13-year-old boy involved in an e-scooter crash at Childers in Queensland last week has died in hospital. The boy had head injuries. Investigations into the crash continue. Three people have been arrested after drug raids in Melbourne's western suburbs. Police raiding homes and businesses have seized methamphetamine, weapons and stolen number plates. The federal government has expanded the PBS subsidy to cover cancer immunotherapy drug Keytruda. From next month, eligible patients will see treatment costs reduced to $25 per infusion. Oncologist Jenny Liu says doctors will also be able to prescribe the drug for rare and chemotherapy-resistant cancers.
18: It works by essentially removing the invisibility cloak and allows our immune system to better see, recognise and kill cancer.
15: And tributes are continuing for former Brisbane Broncos chief executive Shane Edwards, who's died at 67. In finance, one Australian dollar buying 71.6 US cents.
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15: In the NRL, the Warriors Knights clash is just underway. Later, the Eels face the Sharks. The Rabbitohs are celebrating last night's 42-22 win over the Titans. It was a special day for South Sydney, with Jai Arrow leading the side out as he battles motor neurone disease. Rabbitohs forward Keon Koloamatangi has told the continuous call team it was a great initiative.
20: Being able to get Jai to his 100th game, and it was very emotional, and we just wanted to obviously get the win, but most importantly, put a smile on Jai's face, and I'm glad we did that.
15: In the AFLW, Power lead the Giants 39-30. The Demons are ahead of the Lions 32-10. Next hour, Collingwood faces Hawthorn. The Wallabies have added to their unbeaten run with a 27-21 point win over Argentina. That's the latest news and sport.
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23: Your four-day forecast for Gippsland and the Valley. A strong wind warning is current for coastal areas. Cloudy this afternoon with westerly winds 15 to 25 kilometres an hour, becoming light later this evening. Looking ahead to tomorrow, cloud clearing, a top of 18 degrees after an overnight low of 8. On Tuesday, a shower or two, 21. And on Wednesday, a shower or two, a top of 17 degrees. At the moment, it's 15 degrees.

0: It's okay. Mum said you can stay out later. It's Sunday. Andrea Wake on in for your Sunday afternoon. Of course, with limited footy this weekend, we've reverted back to what we love the most. Well, what I love the most, music. We lost Bonnie Tyler, but we haven't lost her from the radio. She's coming up after David Bowie next.
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0: no more stars to fall. I'm talking about people like Dolly Parton and Tim Curry and Bonnie Tyler. What is with this year? We have lost so many big names. We've still got Billy Idol. He's still hanging in and he's coming up in under 10. I've got ABBA next.
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0: Still with us, Mr. Billy Idol, at the age of 70, although the life he's led, I'm pretty sure his body is thinking it's more like 90. Coming up, I've got a song from Simply Red that was a cover of these guys. Harold Melvin and the Blue Notes. Just in case you didn't realise it was a cover. Also, we've got some Van Halen. A big hair band. We need them on a Sunday, arvo. And we'll celebrate with Cool and the Gang after the news next.
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14: Good afternoon, I'm Jamel Wells. There are fears heavy rain in Nepal will hamper the efforts of rescue teams as family members of an Australian hiker say they're relieved she is safe. Nelson Scott is in Kathmandu.
15: The family of Cara Severino have released a statement saying the 26-year-old is processing her ordeal after surviving the catastrophic flooding in Nepal. The keen hiker had been unaccounted for until she contacted her parents earlier this week. Australian officials reached Ms. Severino by four-wheel drive on Saturday at a checkpoint along a remote trekking route in the country's north. She's now safe and is expected to return home soon. Her family says they want the focus to be on recovery efforts and the hurting Nepali community. There are concerns heavy rain could flood key highways in the country's north, making work more difficult for search and rescue teams. 42 Australians are still missing. Nelson Scott, Kathmandu.
14: At least 37 people have died after a Russian drone strike on a warehouse in Kyiv triggered a second explosion. Ukrainian officials say the blast damaged nearby houses and an aged care facility. Back home, the newly elected member for Secret Harbour in WA, Luke Kurdigan, says he always knew he was going to win the seat. It's One Nation's first lower house seat in the state and a blow for Labor, who held it for almost four decades. Luke Kurdigan says he was confident in his by-election campaign from the start.
16: The people have had enough. They definitely felt neglected in the outer southern suburbs. They certainly sent a message, I think, to Canberra as well and to Anthony Albanese that they're unhappy.
14: More than 10,000 Australians with advanced or metastatic cancer will get subsidised access to a new immunotherapy drug. Eligible patients will pay a maximum of $25 per infusion of Keytruda from next month. Oncologist Jenny Liu says it's another treatment option.
17: The clinician and patients together can make an informed decision whether immunotherapy is a suitable treatment. And if it is, it no longer costs patients significantly amounts of money. Really opens up the ability for us to equitably prescribe Keytruda.
14: A report's being prepared for the coroner after a fatal crash in Sydney's north. A 45-year-old man who died when his car hit a parked vehicle in Artarmon is yet to be formally identified. And Queensland is facing a late-season increase in flu cases. Health officials warn the peak of the virus is still weeks away. In finance, one Australian dollar buying around 71.6 US cents.
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14: In this afternoon's NRL, the Warriors lead the Knights 22-20 at half time. Next hour, the Eels face the Sharks. Nine commentator Andrew Johns has told the Continuous Call team it's a danger game for Cronulla.
19: On paper, they should just win. But the Eels this year, they are a team that unfortunately they can't win the tight ones, but they can spring an upset.
14: In the NRLW, the Broncos lead the Eels 38-0. Earlier, the Dragons beat the Warriors 22-18. The Wallabies have outclassed Argentina 27-21. At the PGA Tour Championship, Adam Scott is best of the Australians, three strokes off the pace after round three, sharing third spot. Six Australians are set to play on day one of the US Tennis Open, and the Boomers take on Jordan tonight in a World Cup qualifier in Manila. You're up to date. That's the latest news and sport.
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26: Your four-day forecast for Gippsland and the Valley. A strong wind warning is current for coastal areas. Cloudy this afternoon with westerly winds, 15 to 25 kilometres an hour, becoming light later this evening. Looking ahead to tomorrow, cloud clearing, a top of 18 degrees after an overnight low of 8. On Tuesday, a shower or two, 21. And on Wednesday, a shower or two, a top of 17 degrees. And currently, it's 16 degrees.

0: simply read, "If you don't know me." And if you don't know me, my name is Andrea Waycott, and I pop up when there is limited football. Obviously, with finals, we don't have as many football matches, so we get to do what I love to do best here at the radio station, and that is play music. Starship coming up, and I've got David Essex, who turns 80 next year. He's on the other side of this.
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0: It was the theme song to The Wonder Years. Do you remember that? Winnie Cooper. That was such a great show, and I tried to find it not long ago so I could enjoy it with my 14-year-old son. I thought, yeah, I think he'll get a lot out of this. I cannot find it anywhere. If you know where to watch The Wonder Years, just let me know. You can find me on social media. Just search Andrea Wacott. I would be very appreciative.
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0: said she lost her mentor at the passing of Dolly Parton. I think a lot of people held Dolly Parton in such high esteem and held her as a mentor, even if they weren't in the music biz. She was just a good human. She was like a blueprint on how to be awesome. After 4 o'clock, we'll get on the road to nowhere, which is a great destination on a Sunday, nowhere, from 1985. And then from 1978, Dire Straits, Princess Diana's favourite band. And after the news, I'll give you some split ends.
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15: Good afternoon, I'm Jamil Wills. Labor's facing a political fallout after losing the safe West Australian seat of Secret Harbour to One Nation in a by-election. Bianca Carboni reports.
16: Luke Hurtigan has made political history securing One Nation's first lower house seat in WA. He won 39% of first preference votes, 15% more than Labor's Georgia Tree and more than double those of Liberal's Ryan Robertson. Secret Harbour has been a safe Labor seat for decades. One Nation coalition winning only 8% of the electorate's primary votes in the last state election only 18 months ago. But Luke Hurtigan says voters are now sick of Labor.
3: I was feeling confident from the beginning. I mean, the mood on the ground, the vibe was certainly there. I really believed the whole time that we were going to win.
16: Bianca Carboni reporting.
15: There are 42 Australians unaccounted for in Nepal as the death toll from flash flooding nears 700. A 12-person Australian crisis response team has landed in Kathmandu to bolster search operations. More than 3,000 people are still missing. Assistant Foreign Minister Matthew Thistlethwaite says time is of the essence.
17: The longer it goes on, the more difficult it becomes. And that's why we're doing everything we can. We're working around the clock. I'll do further consultations with both the Nepalese and Tibetan communities tomorrow to provide them with the latest updates.
15: A critical incident investigation's underway after a fatal balcony fall in Sydney's east. Police called to an Elizabeth Bay unit block say a man died after falling from the 8th floor. The 40-year-old was treated by paramedics but died at the scene. A teenager's been charged after a stabbing in North Queensland. A woman's in hospital with non-life-threatening injuries after being stabbed at a local business. A 14-year-old girl known to the victim is charged with wounding and assault. Several people have been treated by paramedics after a house fire in Melbourne. Witnesses claim the fire at Diamond Creek was caused by a cat knocking a candle over. One person has been taken to hospital. Former Brisbane Broncos chief executive Shane Edwards is being remembered as an inspirational leader after his death at 67. He led the club during a golden era between 1995 and 2002. He was diagnosed with motor neurone disease last year. In finance, one Australian dollar buying 71.6 US cents.
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15: Six Australians will play on day one of the US Open. Craig Gabriel has this preview.
19: Tony Gibson and Adam Walton will be the first Australians on court. Gibson's had a very good year, pretty much a breakout season, and plays the experienced Croat Donna Vekic, while Walton takes on Wu Yibing. Storm Hunter came through qualifying and plays Marta Kostyuk, the Wimbledon finalist. Wildcard Taylor Preston faces the Croat and American Alicia Parks. Kim Birrell and Alexander Vukic are the remaining Australians scheduled to play. Craig Gabriel, New York.
15: In the NRL, the Warriors have defeated the Knights 46-32. The Eels Sharks clash is just moments from getting underway. The Wallabies have held on to beat Argentina 27-21, continuing the strong start for new coach Les Kiss. South Africa beat New Zealand 33-26. Britain's Charlotte Henshaw has won her 12th Para Canoe World Championship title. That's less than 2 weeks after being in hospital with cellulitis. You're up to date. That's the latest news and sport.
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26: Your four-day forecast for Gippsland and the Valley. A strong wind warning is current for coastal areas. Cloudy this afternoon with westerly winds 15 to 25 kilometres an hour, becoming light later this evening. Looking ahead to tomorrow, cloud clearing, a top of 18 degrees after an overnight low of 8. On Tuesday, a shower or two, 21. And on Wednesday, a shower or two, a top of 17 degrees. At the moment, it's 15 degrees.
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0: Well, you could take a road to the pub at least and have a cab sav, because it's International Cab Sav Day. Cheers. Andrea Wacott in. Oh, enjoy responsibly. We have got Air Supply coming up and John Mellencamp after this.
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0: this year is driving me crazy. We're losing too many incredible people. We have lost Tim Curry, Catherine O'Hara, you know, from Schitt's Creek. She was one of my all-time favourite comedic actresses. We've lost Bonnie Tyler and now Dolly Parton. I mean, really, no one else. Thank you. I wonder if Dolly made it to 80 because she had such a great sense of humour.
1: I saw an ad the other day that said, "You too can look like Dolly Parton for only $500. Boy, I wish I'd have seen that ad before I dished out the millions it cost me to look like Dolly Parton.
0: She always says, "It cost me a lot of money to look this cheap." We've got Dolly up next.
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0: Sunday afternoon slipping through our fingers. The 5 o'clock news coming up in just a moment. We'll also take a look at weather, see what it's like as we lead into the week. Of course, we are finishing winter. Good, I'm done with it. I'll get the police on before 5:30. I say this to my son a lot. Don't stand so close to me. He's a close talker. You know, it's like, dude, personal space. One day I'll be like, please come stand next to your mama. I've also got Cyndi Lauper lined up and Fame after the news.
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12: Good afternoon, I'm Jamel Wells. More than 2,000 people unaccounted for after the Nepal flood include 42 Australians. Scott Nelson Scott is in Kathmandu.
13: 42 Australians are still missing here, up from 41.
5: after a wall of mud and water slammed through the Nepal-Tibet border. An Australian crisis response team is now on the ground, helping local crews search through the rubble. Assistant Foreign Minister Matt Thistlethwaite says the government hasn't given up on finding the missing Aussies.
13: We haven't given up hope. Our officials are working around the clock.
5: Desperate families of missing Australians are continuing to arrive, searching for answers. The relatives of Western Sydney man Bharat Mangwani have posted his photo and information outside a Kathmandu hospital. His brother-in-law Neera says the family is unable to reach his last known location.
14: He's doing very well in his life and very religious person, very... he was a very good man.
5: In some good news, 26-year-old Cara Severino has been found safe and is expected back in Australia soon. Nelson Scott, Kathmandu.
12: The West Australian Labor Premier has conceded defeat in the Secret Harbour by-election. One Nation's Lou Curtidgeon has caused a major upset, winning the seat that Labor held for almost 40 years. He secured 39% of the primary vote. Premier Roger Cook says voters have spoken and he's listening.
15: My team will continue to get out and talk to our communities, listen to their concerns and do everything within our powers to make their lives better.
12: The federal government has expanded the PBS subsidy to cover cancer immunotherapy drug Keytruda. From next month, eligible patients will see the treatment cost reduced to $25 per infusion. Oncologist Jenny Liu says doctors will also be able to prescribe Keytruda for rare and chemotherapy-resistant cancers.
16: It works by essentially removing the invisibility cloak and allows our immune system to better see, recognise and kill cancer.
12: An investigation by the New South Wales Ombudsman has exposed critical failures in the state's child protection system. 1,600 reports involving unborn babies at risk have been closed due to staff shortages. Three people have been arrested after drug raids in Melbourne's western suburbs. Police raiding homes and businesses have seized drugs, weapons and stolen number plates. And a 13-year-old boy involved in an e-scooter crash at Childers in Queensland has died in hospital. The boy has had head injuries and investigations into the crash continue. In finance, one Australian dollar buying 71.6 US cents.
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12: In the NRL, the Eels are leading the Sharks at halftime at 26-8. The Warriors beat the Knights 46-32. Novak Djokovic says it's a dream to be playing in his 20th US Open this week. The 24-time Grand Slam winner says it's a special milestone.
18: Longevity was always one of the goals when I was younger, you know, trying to have long career, trying to have more shots at Grand Slams and stay healthy long enough so that I can, you know, perform for as many years as possible.
12: In the AFLW, Hawthorn beat Collingwood 54-26. The Demons defeated the Lions 89-33. Power triumphed over the Giants 52 points to 48 points. You're up to date. That's the latest news and sport.
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21: Your four-day forecast for Gippsland and the Valley. A strong wind warning is current for coastal areas. Cloudy this afternoon with westerly winds 15 to 25 kilometres an hour, becoming light later this evening. Looking ahead to tomorrow, cloud clearing, a top of 18 degrees after an overnight low of 8. On Tuesday, a shower or two, 21. And on Wednesday, a shower or two, a top of 17 degrees. Right now, it's 14 degrees.

0: That's the song you want to play when you've got all those people standing so close talking to you and you can smell what they had for breakfast. It's like, back up 4 steps, please. Andrea, wake on in for your Sunday afternoon. I cannot wait for summer. I am going to go to the Australian Open this year by hook or by crook. And I'm going to be watching the US Open. The first main draw matches of the US Open begin in New York tomorrow. You can watch it on 9Now.
1: 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GWS have had the worst injury list. Dogs have had the second worst. Essendon, Port, Richmond, third, fourth, fifth worst. They're all out. So to have that injury run on top of having the hardest draw and to be able to get to wildcard, full credit to Bevo and the coaching group for trying to do something different with what you do defensively. It's probably not going to generate a prelim final type win, but what it's done, it's made them competitive this year.
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0: We're streaming online via the Listener app, which is where you can go to get the podcast on Mitchell Unlimited if you missed it this morning. It's one of those shows, 9 o'clock on Sunday. I always forget it's on, so I'm going to have to set a reminder in my phone. I have to do that with everything because, yeah, my mind is like Swiss cheese.
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6: The wait is nearly over. 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

0: That's today's swan song for me. I'm out. I'm going to go home and enjoy the rest of my Sunday evening. We do have lots of music still to come. Of course, we are the station for all of your favourites, like the Steve Miller Band. They'll be up after six. In good company with Matchbox 20. And after the news, oh yeah, that's a hit. Ooh, ooh, Stevie Nicks, you have a great Sunday night. Enjoy The Voice. It's back on your TV tonight.
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18: Hello, I'm Jamel Wills.
5: The newly elected member for Secret Harbour in WA, Lou Curtagen, said he always knew he was going to win the seat. It's One Nation's first lower house seat in the state and a blow for Labor, who'd held it for almost four decades. He says he was confident in his by-election campaign from the start.
18: The people have had enough. They definitely felt neglected in the outer southern suburbs. They certainly sent a message, I think, to Canberra as well and to Anthony Albanese that they're unhappy.
5: Australians with relatives missing after the Nepal floods are holding on to hope as the search for survivors continues. 42 Australians are among more than 2,000 people unaccounted for. Almost 700 people are confirmed dead. Save the Children Australia Chief Executive Matt Tinkler says the search for survivors is difficult.
19: Roads still remain blocked. Bridges have been washed away. We know that at least 69 schools, for example, in the flood-devastated regions have been completely destroyed. So the infrastructure that's required for people to live their lives has been obliterated by this terrible tragedy.
5: At least 37 people have died after a Russian drone strike on a warehouse in Kyiv triggered a second explosion. Ukrainian officials say the blast damaged nearby houses and an aged care facility. Back home, more than 10,000 Australians with advanced or metastatic cancer will get subsidised access to a new immunotherapy drug. Eligible patients will pay a maximum of $25 per infusion of Keytruda from next month. Oncologist Jenny Liu says it's another treatment option.
20: The clinician and patients together can make an informed decision whether immunotherapy is a suitable treatment. And if it is, it no longer costs patients significantly amounts of money. Really opens up the ability for us to equitably prescribe Keytruda.
5: A 14-year-old girl's due to face court tomorrow, charged over a stabbing in North Queensland. She's accused of stabbing a 19-year-old woman at a business in Charters Towers. The woman remains in hospital with non-life-threatening injuries. A report's being prepared for the coroner after a fatal crash in Sydney's north. A 45-year-old man died when his car hit a parked vehicle in Artarmon. Tributes are continuing for former Brisbane Broncos chief executive Shane Edwards, who's died at 67. Edwards led the club during a golden era between 1995 and 2002. He oversaw three premiership wins under coach Wayne Bennett. In finance, one Australian dollar buying 71.6 US cents.
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5: In the NRL, the Eels have beaten the Sharks 38-18. The Warriors defeated the Knights 46-32. The result marks five straight wins for the New Zealand side. Coach Andrew Webster says the win was remarkable.
22: Being 16-0 down, I think we had 11 players under the age of 23, and to hold our nerve, obviously with some great experience, but to hold our nerve to come back, and even though it wasn't pretty, to give ourselves a win.
5: In the NRLW, the Broncos defeated the Eels 44-10. In the AFLW, the Cats beat the Suns 64-57. The Dockers lead the Blues by 7 points. At the PGA Tour Championship, Adam Scott is best of the Aussies, three strokes off the pace after round three, sharing third spot. That's the latest news and sport.
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3: Your four-day forecast for Gippsland and the Valley for Monday, cloud clearing with light winds. Expecting tops of 18 degrees in the Valley, 19 for Sale, 18 for Bairnsdale and 16 for Lakes Entrance and Orbost. For Tuesday, a shower or two, a top of 21 degrees. Wednesday, a shower or two, 16. And showers on Thursday, a top of 17 degrees. Currently, it's 12 degrees.

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1: G'day, I'm Darren Chester. 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
9: Good evening, I'm Sarah Wiedersehen. Relatives of missing Australians are heading to Nepal to search for their loved ones as the search for 42 Australians continues following the flooding disaster. Nelson Scott is in Kathmandu.
10: Western Sydney man Bharat Mangwani was hiking on a Hindu pilgrimage when an avalanche of mud, water and debris tore through the Nepal-Tibet border. He remains one of the 42 Australians still unaccounted for, and his wife and family have come here looking for him. Feeling helpless, they've hung a picture of Mr. Mangwani outside a Kathmandu hospital, hoping to hear something soon. As recovery efforts escalate, the federal government has committed an additional $3 million in aid. The announcement follows the arrival of 12 Australian response personnel who are now working on the ground. In some good news, 26-year-old Cara Severino has become the first known Australian to survive the floods and is expected to return home soon. Nelson Scott, Kathmandu.
9: The WA Labor Premier has conceded defeat in the Secret Harbour by-election. One Nation's Luke Hurtigan has caused a major upset, winning the seat that Labor held for almost 40 years. He's won 39% of the primary vote. Premier Roger Cook says voters have spoken and he's listening.
11: My team will continue to get out and talk to our communities, listen to their concerns and do everything within our powers to make their lives better.
9: A critical incident investigation's underway after a fatal balcony fall in Sydney's east. Police called to an Elizabeth Bay unit block say a man died after falling from the eighth floor. The 40-year-old was treated by paramedics but died at the scene. Several people have been treated by paramedics after a house fire in Melbourne. Witnesses claim the fire at Diamond Creek was caused by a cat knocking a candle over. One person has been taken to hospital. Prostate cancer patients are being encouraged to participate in an expanded Brisbane-based trial. The treatment has been used in Australia and the US. It's helped stop tumours growing and has slowed progression of the disease. Professor Aaron Hansen says researchers understand trials can be stressful for patients.
5: Hopefully they can be reassured that the process of doing a trial, the regulations, protocols are very robust in order to ensure their safety. And so they can be reassured that everything will be done in order to help them as much as possible if they choose to participate.
9: Also making news, Queensland is facing a late season increase in flu cases. Health officials warn the peak of the virus is still weeks away. And former Brisbane Broncos chief executive Shane Edwards is being remembered as an inspirational leader following his death at the age of 67.
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9: In the NRL, the Eels have triumphed over the Sharks 38-18, while the Warriors defeated the Knights 46-32. Newcastle's focus will now move to finals preparation with a round 27 bye. Knights coach Justin Holbrook says it's a great opportunity to recalibrate.
12: Every game's hard, but I'm really confident. We need the week off. We've got it. And our position may not change. That's why I'm upbeat with the players about it. You know, we competed hard in that second half. We made a lot of line breaks with 12 players, which is hard to do.
9: In the AFLW, the Blues lead the Dockers in the fourth quarter, 48-42. This hour, the Bombers come up against Richmond. Earlier wins for Cats, Hawks, Demons and Power. And the Boomers' clash with Jordan has just gotten underway in the Philippines as qualifying for the Basketball World Cup continues.
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3: 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Local weather.
14: Your four-day forecast for Gippsland and the Valley for Monday, cloud clearing with light winds. Expecting tops of 18 degrees in the Valley, 19 for Sale, 18 for Bairnsdale and 16 for Lakes Entrance and Orbost. For Tuesday, a shower or two, a top of 21 degrees. Wednesday, a shower or two, 16. And showers on Thursday, a top of 17 degrees.
3: Right now, it's 11 degrees. 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
9: Good evening, I'm Sarah Wiedersehen. The Australian government is providing a further $3 million in humanitarian assistance to Nepal following the devastating landslide and floods along the Nepal-China border. There are 42 Australians unaccounted for in Nepal as the death toll nears 700. A 12-person Australian crisis response team has landed in Kathmandu to bolster search operations. More than 3,000 people are still missing. Assistant Foreign Minister Matthew Thistlewaite says time is of the essence.
10: The longer it goes on, the more difficult it becomes. And that's why we're doing everything we can. We're working around the clock. I'll do further consultations with both the Nepalese and Tibetan communities tomorrow to provide them with the latest updates.
9: Labor is facing a political fallout after losing the safe West Australian seat of Secret Harbour to One Nation in a state by-election. Bianca Carboni reports.
11: Luke Hurtigan has made political history securing One Nation's first lower house seat in WA. He won 39% of first preference votes, 15% more than Labor's Georgia Tree and more than double those of Liberal's Ryan Robertson. Secret Harbour has been a safe Labor seat for decades, One Nation winning only 8% of the electorate's primary votes in the last state election only 18 months ago. But Luke Hurtigan says voters are now sick of Labor.
12: I was feeling confident from the beginning. I mean, the mood on the ground, the vibe was certainly there. I really believed the whole time that we were going to win.
11: Bianca Carboni reporting.
9: A 14-year-old girl is due to face court tomorrow, charged over a stabbing in North Queensland. She's accused of stabbing a 19-year-old woman at a business in Charters Towers. The woman is in hospital with non-life-threatening injuries. There have been emotional scenes in Nashville during a tribute to Dolly Parton. The Grand Ole Opry dedicated its Saturday night performance at the 80-year-old who passed away this week. Opry Vice President Dan Rogers says the singer who first appeared on stage in 1959 was a phenomenon.
13: Dolly, the Grand Ole Opry promises to keep your music alive on this stage forevermore.
2: will bring fans joy when they hear that opening piano solo and "Here You Come Again." We'll sing along on "Jolene." And maybe fans will think, "I'm going to do it. I'm going to demand a raise" when they hear 9 to 5.
9: Also making news, a manhunt is underway after a 22-year-old woman was killed and five others injured in a shooting at a rave party in northern Switzerland. In finance, one Australian dollar is buying 70.8 US cents.
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9: The New Zealand Warriors have moved into pole position for the NRL Minor Premiership with a 46-32 victory over Newcastle. Meanwhile, the Eels have upset the Sharks 38-18, derailing Cronulla's hunt for a top four finish. Parramatta coach Jason Ryles says it was pleasing to see his players execute their opportunities.
14: Paul Giddy set the tone with getting to the right part of the field, which we planned to do, and he obviously got a bit of joy there early and set the tone for us. So you plan to start like that every week and you hope that it goes like that.
9: In the NRLW, the Dragons beat the Warriors 22-18. The Broncos thumped the Eels and the Tigers are leading the Cowboys. And in the AFLW, Melbourne has beaten an injury-ravaged Brisbane by 56 points to claim a perfect start to the season. And the Boomers are leading Jordan in the second quarter of their Basketball World Cup qualifier. That's news and sport.
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19: Your four-day forecast for Gippsland and the Valley for Monday, cloud clearing with light winds. Expecting tops of 18 degrees in the Valley, 19 for Sale, 18 for Bairnsdale and 16 for Lakes Entrance and Orbost. For Tuesday, a shower or two, a top of 21 degrees. Wednesday, a shower or two, 16. And showers on Thursday, a top of 17 degrees. Currently, it's 9 degrees.

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Though death and darkness gather all about me, and my ship be torn apart upon the sea.

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7: Good evening, I'm Sarah Wiedersehen. Prime Minister Anthony Albanese is warning against a vote for hard-right populism following One Nation's historic win in the Secret Harbour by-election in Western Australia. Speaking at Labor's state conference in Brisbane, he told the party faithful that parties like One Nation have no serious answers to problems which are there. He's accused One Nation of peddling misinformation and sowing division.
8: This is a crucial time for our movement, because across the world, hard-right populists are on the march, peddling politics that is dangerous, divisive and downright dishonest.
7: The federal government has announced an additional $3 million in humanitarian aid for flood-hit Nepal. The announcement follows the arrival of 12 Australian rapid response personnel from the Department of Foreign Affairs who are now working on the ground. With the number of people killed in the Nepal floods, almost 700, charities are raising concerns about the lasting infrastructure impact. At least 69 schools have been destroyed or damaged. Save the Children Australia Chief Executive Matt Tinkler says affected areas will need sustained support.
9: There's both a real protection risk for children in this scenario, but also a long-term risk that if we can't get kids back into school and learning, we may lose them from the education system forever. So it's really important that we think about the short-term, but also the long-term requirements of these communities to get back on their feet.
7: Sydney shark attack survivor Leah Stewart has told of the terrifying moment she came face to face with the great white shark that mauled her. The young mother has revealed details of her ordeal for the first time in a sit-down TV interview. The 34-year-old was swimming between the flags not too far from shore at Coogee Beach when she was attacked on June 13. Ms Stewart has told 60 Minutes she punched the shark in the face in the hope it would let her go.
10: I could feel it shaking me, and somehow I managed to twist my body around, and I knew I had to punch its snout as hard as I could.
11: You're under the water.
10: Under the water.
11: And you were face down.
10: Yes.
7: Also making news, one person has been killed and five others injured in a shooting at a rave in northern Switzerland. The victim is a 22-year-old woman. The gunman remains on the run and is yet to be identified. And a 13-year-old boy involved in an e-scooter crash at Childers in Queensland last week has died in hospital. The boy had head injuries. Investigations into the crash continue. In finance, one Australian dollar is buying 70.8 US cents.
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7: The Eels have upset the Sharks to end round 26 of the NRL. Andrew Lucas reports.
11: Parramatta has ended Cronulla's top four hopes with a 38-18 victory in front of over 18,000 fans at CommBank Stadium. The Eels set the home crowd alight early with a 26-8 halftime lead, but the Sharks fought back to cut the margin to 8 points before a late double to Talon De Silva rounded out a big win. Earlier, Jacob Saifidi was sent off as the Knights were beaten 46-32 by the Warriors in New Zealand. Andrew Lucas at CommBank Stadium.
7: In the NRLW, the Tigers have thumped the Bulldogs 44-14. In the AFLW, the Bombers are leading the Tigers in the third quarter. And Novak Djokovic is gearing up for his 20th consecutive US Open, which gets underway tomorrow. That's the latest news and sport.
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14: Your four-day forecast for Gippsland and the Valley for Monday, cloud clearing with light winds. Expecting tops of 18 degrees in the Valley, 19 for Sale, 18 for Bairnsdale and 16 for Lakes Entrance and Orbost. For Tuesday, a shower or two, a top of 21 degrees. Wednesday, a shower or two, 16. And showers on Thursday, a top of 17 degrees. Currently, it's 9 degrees.
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9: Good evening, I'm Sarah Wiedersane. Pauline Hanson is turning her focus to the Victorian state election after One Nation won the Secret Harbour by-election in Western Australia. The win to Luke Hurtigan sees the minor party pick up its first lower house seat in WA. One Nation National Director James Ashby has told News 24 they will look to use the same strategy in Victoria.
10: If Conservative parties actually put their heads together and say, we're going to put Labor last, we can get rid of toxic governments like the Allan government, or I know they've got a new leader down there now, but the reality is we've got to get rid of Labor. It doesn't matter whether it's on a state level or a federal level, and this is precisely what most Australians want.
9: A 5-year-old girl has been reunited with her parents after a dramatic rescue from the debris left by Nepal's landslide and floods. Footage shows the moment crews pulled her from the wreckage of a collapsed building after a delicate 2-hour rescue operation. More than 700 people are now known to have died, while more than 3,000 people remain missing, including 42 Australians. 2GB reporter Nelson Scott is in Kathmandu and has told Bill Cruz the people of Nepal are living in a state of uncertainty as hope starts to fade.
11: Someone asked me the other day, is it a solemn vibe? No, it's more uncertain. I don't think people know how to feel because they just can't get the information. But of course, with tragedies like these, as every day goes on, the likelihood of survival becomes less and less.
9: As the search and rescue continues, the federal government has committed an additional $3 million in humanitarian aid for Nepal. The announcement follows the arrival of 12 Australian response personnel who are now working on the ground. The additional humanitarian assistance will go towards the supply of hygiene kits and solar lighting solutions. Sydney shark attack survivor Leah Stewart has relived the moment she fought to stay alive after a 4-metre great white pulled her under the water at Coogee Beach. The 34-year-old mother had her left arm amputated and spent days on life support following the attack in June this year. In her first interview since the ordeal, Ms. Stewart has told 60 Minutes she punched the shark in the face in the hope it would let her go.
12: When it pulled me under and it was grabbing onto my leg, I had the thought, this is it. This is how I die. Then I just thought of August and I thought, she's not going to have a mum. She's going to grow up without a mum. I just thought I've got to fight it.
9: And the federal government has announced new identity protection measures to help Australians in the fight against cybercrime.
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9: Australia has beaten Jordan in the second round of World Cup qualifying of basketball, 126-93. Earlier, New Zealand defeated Syria. In the NRL, the Eels have beaten the Sharks 38-18, while the Warriors defeated the Knights 46-32. Newcastle's focus will now move to finals preparation with a round 27 bye. Knights coach Justin Holbrook says it's a great opportunity to recalibrate.
14: Every game's hard, but I'm really confident. We need the week off. We've got it. And our position may not change. That's why I'm upbeat with the players about it. You know, we competed hard in that second half. We made a lot of line breaks with 12 players, which is hard to do.
9: And in the AFLW, the Tigers have won a thriller against the Bombers, with Richmond winning 38-33.
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16: Your four-day forecast for Gippsland and the Valley for Monday, cloud clearing with light winds. Expecting tops of 18 degrees in the Valley, 19 for Sale, 18 for Bairnsdale and 16 for Lakes Entrance and Orbost. For Tuesday, a shower or two, a top of 21 degrees. Wednesday, a shower or two, 16. And showers on Thursday, a top of 17 degrees. Currently, it's 9 degrees.

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Come on. I can wait all night. 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Yes or no? What's it gonna be, boy? Yes or no?

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11: Hello, I'm Sarah Wiedersehen. Pauline Hanson is turning her focus to the Victorian state election after One Nation won the Secret Harbour by-election in Western Australia. Luke Hurtigan snatched the safe Labor seat, giving the minor party its first lower house spot in the WA Parliament. One Nation National Director James Ashby has told News 24 they will look to use the same strategy in Victoria to get rid of Labor there.
12: If Conservative parties actually put their heads together and say, we're going to put Labor last, we can get rid of toxic governments like the Allan government, or I know they've got a new leader down there now, but the reality is we've got to get rid of Labor. It doesn't matter whether it's on a state level or a federal level, and this is precisely what most Australians want.
11: Meanwhile, the Prime Minister has told the party faithful they owe it to history to defeat One Nation following the minor party's victory in Secret Harbour. Speaking at the Queensland Labor Conference, Anthony Albanese warned against a vote for One Nation.
13: They think Australians are lazy. They think they're overpaid. They think people working from home are bludging. That domestic violence is sometimes a woman's fault.
11: Relatives of missing Australians are heading to Nepal to search for their loved ones as the search for 42 Australians continues following the flooding disaster. Nelson Scott is in Kathmandu.
14: Western Sydney man Bharat Mangwani was hiking on a Hindu pilgrimage when an avalanche of mud, water and debris tore through the Nepal-Tibet border. He remains one of the 42 Australians still unaccounted for, and his wife and family have come here looking for him. Feeling helpless, they've hung a picture of Mr. Mangwani outside a Kathmandu hospital, hoping to hear something soon. As recovery efforts escalate, the federal government has committed an additional $3 million in aid. The announcement follows the arrival of 12 Australian response personnel who are now working on the ground. In some good news, 26-year-old Cara Severino has become the first known Australian to survive the floods and is expected to return home soon. Nelson Scott, Kathmandu.
11: There have been emotional scenes in Nashville during a tribute to Dolly Parton. The Grand Ole Opry dedicated its Saturday night performance to the 80-year-old who passed away this week. And the Australian boxing community is mourning the death of the legendary Tony Mundine at the age of 75. In finance, one Australian dollar is buying around 70.8 US cents.
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11: The New Zealand Warriors have moved into pole position for the NRL Minor Premiership with a 46-32 victory over Newcastle. Meanwhile, the Eels have upset the Sharks 38-18, derailing Cronulla's hunt for a top four finish. Parramatta coach Jason Ryle says it was pleasing to see his players execute their opportunities.
15: Well, Giddy set the tone with getting to the right part of the field, which we planned to do, and he obviously got a bit of joy there early and set the tone for us. So you plan to start like that every week and you hope that it goes like that.
11: In the NRLW, the Dragons beat the Warriors 22-18. The Broncos thumped the Eels and the Tigers beat the Cowboys. In the AFLW, Melbourne has beaten an injury-ravaged Brisbane by 56 points to claim a perfect start to the season, while the Tigers have won a thriller against the Bombers, with Richmond winning 38-33. That's the latest news and sport.
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18: Your four-day forecast for Gippsland and the Valley for Monday, cloud clearing with light winds. Expecting tops of 18 degrees in the Valley, 19 for Sale, 18 for Bairnsdale and 16 for Lakes Entrance and Orbost. For Tuesday, a shower or two, a top of 21 degrees. Wednesday, a shower or two, 16. And showers on Thursday, a top of 17 degrees. Currently, it's 9 degrees.

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8: Hello, I'm Sarah Wiedersehen. Boxing great Tony Mundine has died at the age of 75. He retired from professional boxing in 1984 and became a member of the Order of Australia in 1986 for his services to sport. Mundine was the only Australian boxer to compete professionally across 4 weight divisions and held 4 different Australian titles. It's understood he died, surrounded by family and friends, in hospital after suffering a heart attack. The Australian government is providing a further $3 million in humanitarian assistance to Nepal following the devastating landslide and floods along the Nepal-China border. There are 42 Australians unaccounted for in Nepal as the death toll nears 700. A 12-person Australian crisis response team has landed in Kathmandu to bolster search operations. More than 3,000 people are still missing. Assistant Foreign Minister Matthew Thistlethwaite says time is of the essence.
9: The longer it goes on, the more difficult it becomes. And that's why we're doing everything we can. We're working around the clock. I'll do further consultations with both the Nepalese and Tibetan communities tomorrow to provide them with the latest updates.
8: The WA Labor Premier has conceded defeat in the Secret Harbour by-election. One Nation's Luke Hurtigan has caused a major upset, winning the seat that Labor held for almost 40 years. He's won 39% of the primary vote. Premier Roger Cook says voters have spoken and he's listening.
10: My team will continue to get out and talk to our communities, listen to their concerns and do everything within our powers to make their lives better.
8: A critical incident investigation's underway after a fatal balcony fall in Sydney's east. Police called to an Elizabeth Bay unit block say a man died after falling from the 8th floor. The 40-year-old was treated by paramedics but died at the scene. prostate cancer patients are being encouraged to participate in an expanded Brisbane-based trial. The treatment has been used in Australia and the US. It's helped stop tumours growing and has slowed progression of the disease. Professor Aaron Hansen says researchers understand trials can be stressful for patients.
11: Hopefully they can be reassured that the process of doing a trial, the regulations, protocols are very robust in order to ensure their safety. And so they can be reassured that everything will be done in order to help them as much as possible if they choose to participate.
8: Also making news, several people have been treated by paramedics after a house fire in Melbourne. Witnesses claim the fire at Diamond Creek was caused by a cat knocking a candle over.
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8: The Eels have upset the Sharks to end round 26 of the NRL. Andrew Lucas reports.
12: Parramatta has ended Cronulla's top four hopes with a 38-18 victory in front of over 18,000 fans at CommBank Stadium. The Eels set the home crowd alight early with a 26-8 halftime lead. But the Sharks fought back to cut the margin to 8 points before a late double to Talon De Silva rounded out a big win. Earlier, Jacob Saifidi was sent off as the Knights were beaten 46-32 by the Warriors in New Zealand. Andrew Lucas at CommBank Stadium.
8: In the NRLW, the Tigers thumped the Bulldogs 44-14. In the AFLW, the Bombers have beaten the Tigers. And Novak Djokovic is gearing up for his 20th consecutive US Open. That's the latest news and sport.
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0: 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Local weather.
17: Your four-day forecast for Gippsland and the Valley for Monday, cloud clearing with light winds. Expecting tops of 18 degrees in the Valley, 19 for Sale, 18 for Bairnsdale and 16 for Lakes Entrance and Orbost. For Tuesday, a shower or two, a top of 21 degrees. Wednesday, a shower or two, 16. And showers on Thursday, a top of 17 degrees. Currently, it's 9 degrees.
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18: Oh, Blake. Melbourne out, Carlton Blues in.
19: Good morning, everyone. Welcome to Australia Overnight. And now, here's my grandpa.
18: I know.
20: Australia's quiet. The night rolls on.

gosh, haven't heard that for a few days, which is lovely. If you would like to be part of the program, 133693, 133693, Tears Australia Overnight. It's a brand new one. It's August 31 for most of the nation. Good morning.

if you are right around Australia, you might be tuned in through the Ace Radio Network. Could be 5AA in Adelaide, might be 6BA in Perth. This is 3AW in Melbourne Town. Thank you, Simon. Thank you, Andrew, for Remember When. A great program last night.

0: Okay, let's do this. 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Hope you will. Missed you lots. 133693 is the telephone number. For those that like to send a massage, you can do that 0477 693 693. 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What have we written down? Not much, really, except the other side of the glass when you ring through will be that of the one and only Young Jay, who's just passionate about his the fact that Carlton Blues have gone through, which is fantastic for Carlton, given how they started. For my Mighty D's, your Mighty D's, for the D supporters, not where we wanted to be. However, bring on next year. We'll be back in around an even better next year. But that's been well and truly documented in the programs. Wherever you are, if you would like to be part of it, 133693, we'll race through as many calls as we can. What did we write down, Jay? Well, I had, this is the anniversary of the passing of then Princess Diana. Princess Diana, no longer with us, of course. So the question is, where were you? What were you doing in 1997 when we heard? Can you believe it's that long ago? 1997. Where were you? What were you doing in 1997? Think about that. Give us a call. If you could have one piece of music, one song, one great piece of music, only one piece, song for the rest of your life, what would that be? One song, one piece of music for the rest of your life, what would that be? Oh, have a bit of fun with that. 133693. And if you're sending those text messages, keep them coming as well. 0477 693 693. Other birthdays we'll talk about as we go through the morning together. Van Morrison. Fear or phobia, I'd written that down. I'll talk more about that a bit later on. And here's the other question for those that love a bit of political interest. What do you attribute the rise of Pauline Hanson, given another win over the weekend in Western Australia? To what do you attribute that? What do you know? What do you feel about that that maybe some of us don't quite get? Or could get hot. 133693. Justine, good morning. It is our wonderful chatterboxer. You know, you're already in far north Queensland, my spies tell me.
1: Oh, Tony, I'm having so much fun. But, No. I don't want you to take this the wrong way. It's my birthday on Thursday.
0: Yeah.
1: Because it's just you and I and Jay talking.
0: Yeah.
1: So I'm up here without. I'm up here. I actually don't need to whisper because I'm in a massive house.
0: Well, I was just wondering why you're whispering. It's, you know, it's
1: very. In my room, mate.
0: Yeah, go on.
1: Because I'm used to one of my kids going psycho at me, so he's not here.
0: Yeah.
1: I don't have my husband here or my boys, and I mean that in the nicest way because, you know, I've had a bit of a challenging last year. And then we're back again. Don't hate me. Please don't dislike me, Tony. But we're back again in a very short amount of time with my husband and the boys and a girlfriend. But Mummy's just up here having a bit of a hurrah and a hurrah. And Tony, I'm really not missing them. One of my boys rang me today and said, stop posting photos, Mum.
0: Well, yeah. Just do your own thing.
1: Oh, Tony. But, Tony, I went to church this morning for you because I was worried about you last week. Last week you were on the air and then no Tony.
0: Well, only because I was surrounded by people who were diseased, including Jay, the other side of the glass. Nathan was in early in the week and we all copped a bout of.
1: Oh, okay. I didn't find that out. So I'm turning into my mother, which is not a bad thing, I think. Whenever my mother travels, she always finds a church. So this morning...
0: There's plenty of them.
1: Well, I'm up in Noosa. I found a church, but guess what church it was, Tony? I haven't lost the plot, and I promise you I haven't been drinking.
0: I'd have to take your word for that.
1: Well, I just said I promise I haven't been drinking. I went to the Hillsong Church at 9:30 this morning.
0: Oh, well done, you. Did you do a bit of clapping?
1: Well, I had a little friend with me because I've got my girlfriend's little son with me, and he does go to a Catholic primary school in Noosa, and he's 9, and he's so sweet. I've known him since he was born, and I said to him this morning, darling, he wants me to go mountain bike riding with him. And I said, what about if you come to my church this morning and I'll come mountain bike riding with you this afternoon? He said, yeah, I can do that, Jussie, and we can build he wants to build these jumps. So off we went. He knew a few people there. Tony, it was so beautiful. We didn't stay for the whole service because it goes for an hour and a half. This was the longer edition or the longer service. There was an earlier service this morning.
0: Mm-hmm.
1: It was like I knew everyone there.
0: Familiar.
1: I can't begin to tell you. And not a bad place.
0: You might be a convert.
1: No, not converted. But there's a bottom line. I sort of knew a lot of the songs, but they were just 21st century. The drummer in the band, oh, my God, I want to take up drumming.
0: Oh, no, we always fall in love with a drummer.
1: He was unbelievable.
0: Not really.
1: Anyway, I've rung my husband tonight, and one of my sons was at home. Oh, it was the best conversation. But anyway, Tony, everyone's well, so it's all good. I thought I might have a sardine this week. Remember last year I had one oyster?
0: Oh, yes. So you're going to extend that experience now to sardines.
1: Just one. And I don't want the head. Because I believe you can get sardines with a head. I can't look at a sardine with its head.
0: Thank you very much. So many lines. Justine, 133693. Love your work. Artie Lenny, we'll come to you next, wherever you are, right around Australia. Come and have a bit of fun with us. Lots of things about which we can chat as we go through a brand new day together. Keep the text line coming, 0477 693 693.
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5: 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Is he the greatest Demon of all time? I think he's narrowing. 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
0: G'day, Tone. How do you recover so quickly from the illness? I've had a cold now for 9 days. 9 days still feeling like CRAP. Oh, sorry to hear, Renee. How do you recover so quickly? You don't even sound like you've been butchers. Oh, for a couple of days, I was very ordinary. First thing, Wednesday morning, Thursday morning, Friday morning. Very ordinary. But it's really about, for me, and everybody's going to be different about this, it's really about just probably eating something really excruciatingly healthy, getting some sunshine, walking, and just trying to sort of get over it a bit. But you're right, for a couple of days, feeling really flat and disengaged and throaty. Artie, morning.
14: Good morning, Tony and Jay. Welcome back. I'm glad you're better. Sorry for your loss with the Demons, and congratulations, Jay, to Carlton. Woody will be happy too.
0: Woody will be Tony beside Michael. Himself. Who would have thought that Carlton would do so well later in the season? I mean, it's one of the most remarkable footy stories that I can remember for a long time. It's a great footy story.
14: Well, change of coach, isn't it? Josh Fraser from Moss.
0: And they got the tram back for a couple of trams out of the MCG on Saturday night. And to be with a lot of Carlton supporters on the tram, the train, was just fantastic. And the buzz and the feeling and the joy for those supporters just was really quite gracious, I got to say.
14: Well, at least you got out and you're okay. 1997, I remember the story with Princess Diana. I was shopping in Footscray Coles and got the paper and got the shock. And as you mentioned, with music, as we all know, Dolly passed. It's funny, you know, because she didn't let Elvis do her song, I'll Always Love You, but I discovered after buying her album that I haven't got, she sang In the Ghetto tremendously. You ought to have a listen to
0: it. She's just amazing, wasn't she? And it's so very sad.
14: Yeah, it's a great song. I've been playing it over and over. It's, she sang it so well, gracefully, and it's really good.
0: Yeah. So when you say she didn't allow Elvis to sing the song?
14: For some reason, she didn't, you know, but she's managed to sing his song In the Ghetto.
0: What, his song?
14: Well, I don't know if anyone did it before him, but I grew up with Elvis, so...
0: Yeah, I know, but so I'm not too sure about the link between whether or not he was... Are you saying that she did not permit him to sing the song? Is that the story?
14: No. She didn't allow him that he wanted I Will Always Love You to sing it. She didn't allow him, but she sang one of his songs In the Ghetto.
0: Right. Okay. But In the Ghetto, who wrote In the Ghetto? We might just check. I don't think it was Elvis Presley that wrote it.
14: Oh, look. I just grew up with it. I don't know who else sang that, but you'll probably have to check and let us know.
0: Yeah, we will, because it's such a good song. It's one of the all-time great songs for Elvis, and it was written by... Of course, it's got everything in there we need, except who wrote the song. Thank you. Who wrote it? Written by... the writer was... It takes a long time to get there, Jay. Here we go. It was written by an American singer by the name of Mac Davis.
14: Now it comes to me.
0: Yeah, it was Mac Davis. Oh, Lord, it's hard to be humble. I think he did that as well, didn't he? When you're perfect in every way, I can't wait to look in the mirror. Get better looking each day. Is that the one?
14: Now I remember the name Mac Davis. I think you did, but thanks for checking that. But you ought to have a listen to Dolly's version. It's really good.
0: I would. They're both fantastic artists. You're absolutely right. Artie, we will talk a bit later on, my friend. Thank you, Lenny Melton. Morning and welcome.
15: Good morning, Tony.
0: What's happening?
15: Talk about coincidences. Two major things that happened, and both of them were, I was working at the airport, and as I was backing out of my driveway, I heard of the Twin Towers going down and this and that and the other, and boom, boom, planes are going in the building. And it went on and on and on and on and on. And I thought, geez, they're doing a big promo on this movie.
0: It was a bit like that, wasn't it?
15: Watch. Yeah, it was. I was on my way to work. It was, I was starting at 5 o'clock in the morning or something like that, I think, Melbourne time. And when it happened, and this stuff came on, I said, this is strange. And it just went on all the way, and it takes me half an hour to get from my place to the airport. And
0: God, you're lucky.
15: I got there.
0: You're handy.
15: Everybody, I walked in, I clocked on, I went in a lunch room, a breakfast before I start my shift, and everyone's in there. They all got their eyes set on this TV set.
0: It was such a phenomenal time. You're right.
15: And I thought they were a promo for a movie, and I thought, no, this can't be right. It couldn't happen.
0: Yeah, and Levy, I think that's right. I think I've told the story before. My friend Barry Ian, Baz and Pilko, one of the great presenters over there in Adelaide for a long time, and he was camping at our place, and we'd been out for lunch, got home, fell asleep on the couch. Our respective wives at the time were making a bite to eat, and we sort of fell asleep, and they said, wake up, look at this. We thought we were waking up to see an episode of The West Wing. Thought, wow, isn't that awful. Lenny, always good. Thank you. Leanne, morning.
16: Good morning, Tony and Jay. Everything Artie said about football and all that too, and your health. I'll do that with.
0: Thank you.
16: I was living at Avoca.
0: This is what, the year 1997?
16: 97. I was on holidays. And I got up, I turned the telly on, and I stood behind the lounge and went, what's this movie? Just basically like Lenny said about 9/11. I looked at the TV and I thought, what's this movie? I've not seen this. You know how they have those B-rate day movies on. And I looked and then it said, Princess Diana, and I burst into tears because I was 16 when she got married.
0: Yeah, it was awful.
16: And I thought it was the bee's knees, you know, the big event. And, I just stood there and cried and just watched the whole thing. And I've watched so many bloody tragedies on TV. It's not funny. It's a wonder it explains why I don't watch TV anymore.
0: Well, there's a little bit about that. So you say you don't watch TV generally.
16: No, I don't.
0: At all?
16: Nope.
0: No shows? No movies?
16: No
0: shows. No documentaries?
16: Nope. Don't watch TV at all. Can't sit there for more than half an hour. Although I did watch Farlap with my neighbour came over for dinner last Saturday night, and we watched Farlap again.
0: On the TV?
16: But that was a movie. I don't watch TV.
0: So, hang on. What's the distinction between a movie and not watching TV?
16: I don't watch free.

0: DVD, Farlap.
1: Yeah. It was a DVD. I've got stacks of... We just wanted to watch it again. And after being down to see Farlap, it was good to watch it again. If so many things I've seen live happening, like the 2026, not 2026, the 2006 tsunami, the Japanese tsunami, what else? Diana. It just happened to be home when they all happened. The Limp Cafe, I was home. I got phone calls at home saying, where are you? You at work? Because I work around the corner from there. And, you know, it just seems every time I'm on holiday, something goes
0: wrong. Don't say that.
1: Well, I'm not on holiday.
0: Well, hopefully not. Good on you, Leanne. We'll talk a little later on. Lots of calls coming, which is great. Come and join us, 133-693 in the text line, 0477-693-693. The reason we mentioned it is the anniversary, if you like, of Diana, Princess of Wales, was killed car accident. She was only 36. Only 36. And every time I see when the anniversary, if you like, comes up, I'm always prompted to think what could have been. Along with a male companion, Dodie Faye, an Egyptian-born multimillionaire in Paris, the year was 1997. So we thought we'd throw it open right around Australia. For those that have a memory of where you were, what were you doing when you first heard? And it was chilling. I was on air at 5AA in Adelaide. It was footy game was on. So I was putting that together. And it was just... It was numbing, really, because we could not believe it when it sort of came out. Diana, Princess of Wales, the year 1997. Where were you? What were you doing? 133-693.
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0: 2026, wherever you are, right across Australia, whether it be, I think, 5AA or with us, 6PR, coming a little bit later. I'll be here with us in the next hour and a half or so. 3AW here in Melbourne, the Ace Radio Network as well. 133693. Keep the lines ticking over. Plenty of room, you'll get through straight away. It's an open line program this morning. We have pretty much nothing planned. When I think about it, Jay, it's pretty much how we pretty do the program. We have rarely anything planned. Have you noticed that?
1: We just roll
0: with
1: it.
0: Would it kill you to get something organised?
1: Oh, look, Tony, I'm sorry. I, especially after this weekend. Yeah, I know. You know, my thoughts are somewhere else. You know what I mean?
0: So you were there.
1: Yes.
0: How did it feel first quarter through to final quarter as a Carlton supporter?
1: Yeah.
0: In the first quarter, what were you thinking?
1: First quarter, I thought, oh, we're done. That's it. Melbourne's going to Robin home. We're going to lose by 50, 100 points. And that was happening through until around about the third quarter.
0: Yeah.
1: But then at the end of the third quarter, we started to get our gear together and move on.
0: Where did you feel you thought, hang on, I think we got this now?
1: Well, really, no time.
0: No
1: period of time.
0: You just don't know.
1: Yeah. Exactly. Yeah. I mean, it was only, what, 10, 15 points? 19 points that we won by, so that's still doable in another, 5 or 10 minutes. I think it was the last 5 or 10 minutes that we...
0: We're right.
1: Yeah, I was looking at my daughter and she was all happy and excited and we were getting ready to sing the song.
0: Well, I was sitting surrounded by passionate Carlton supporters, and I was delighted for them. I say that in all gender because, I mean, given the year, how that's unfolded for, one of the premier teams in many, many ways, Carlton, just to do so well out of nowhere under a new coach is just amazing. Mm. And there's nothing to say. I mean, they've got a really big challenge against Geelong coming up this weekend.
1: Yeah.
0: So there's nothing to say, though. If they're on a roll when you're pumping, they could actually still move forward. Geelong's beatable for them.
1: Yeah, well, Geelong's had the weekend off.
0: Yeah.
1: So sometimes that's detrimental. Sometimes it's a positive, but we'll have to wait and see. And it was a great game all the way through with Carlton and Melbourne yesterday. It was pretty much an even rivalry there. And, the efforts were on both sides, 50-50. But I don't know. What happened to Pickett? I think everyone's asking that.
0: Yeah. Well, there was two things about that. A, he just sort of didn't, he didn't seem to fire quite in terms of accuracy. That's number one.
1: Poor bloke.
0: But B, what about Carlton? How many times did you hit the post?
1: I know. We were watching it. We saw the post.
0: Know.
1: And by the time they came back down to kick a goal, it was still wobbling.
0: I can't remember. I'm sure it's probably happened in the past, but I can't remember a time in my lifetime where that's happened not once, twice, three times, but five times.
1: That's correct. Yeah.
0: Hitting the post.
1: Yeah, Harry was the first one, I think it was, and a couple of other boys missed it, and wang, wang.
0: Must be all thinking, dump, dump, dump. Congratulations.
1: Oh, thanks.
0: So you got something to look forward to for next weekend.
1: We'll probably be out next weekend.
0: Remain positive. Sadly, Melbourne not going to be there, but, that's the role of, I guess, given that, we had a surprisingly really good season. To knock off and be there for that game against Fremantle, knock off Fremantle, who at the time were the premium side to beat and do that so well. It was really good. Justin, morning.
2: Good morning, T-Mac. How are you, mate?
0: Oh, thank you for asking. Really well, thank you.
2: Yeah. Better than me, because I...
0: What's happened?
2: There was another death in my family.
0: Now, Justin, are you sure that is... I mean, I'm not... I get some reports that you often have too many deaths in the family.
2: My mum actually was upset when she was telling me that my auntie had died on...
0: Sorry.
2: Yeah, and she died of... a stroke in hospital, and she was only 56.
0: And she was in New Zealand?
2: No, she was in Australia.
0: Oh, she's in Australia as well.
2: Yeah.
0: Oh, good.
2: So, yeah. But
0: Were you close to your auntie?
2: I was. I was extremely close to her. I'd wear purple. She wears purple. So, we were close.
0: Oh, good.
2: Yeah.
0: Where does the joint wearing of purple, where does that originate?
2: Well, that's her favourite colour.
0: Oh, right. And you wear purple as well.
2: Yeah, and of course the Melbourne Storm's purple.
0: Yeah, of course.
2: Yeah, but on a lighter note, you're talking about 1997.
0: Where were you? What were you doing the year 1997 when you heard the news about Princess Diana?
2: I was actually
0: Princess of Wales.
2: 4 or maybe 5 or 6 years old.
0: Mm-hmm.
2: And
0: it was 1997.
2: Yes, I was at school.
0: Yep.
2: And we were on our lunch break. The school bell rang early because there was something going on TV because we had a projector in the open space and we couldn't believe it.
0: So you're sure you got the right day? I think it was a weekend when it happened.
2: 1997.
0: Yeah.
2: I'm not too sure if it was a weekday or a weekend.
0: I think you'll find, we'll just double check, mate, but we think it was the weekend because I was working Saturday. I'm sure it was Saturday in Australian time, 1997.
2: Well, if it was a weekday, we were at school. If it was a weekend...
0: Yeah, well, I know, boy. I think we all get a bit confused about where we were and what we saw. Justin, you look after yourself. Always good to have you on the program. Thank you. Look at all these great texts coming in. Thank you. 1997, sitting at dining room table writing 720 art room reports at the end of term. And my mum rang to say that she just heard the news on 3AW about the accident and that the first report that Diana had simply broken an arm, but then changed the story and said the worst unbelievably sad news. Margaret, it was. Absolutely right about that. Good evening, Tone. Dolly wrote, I will always love you. Elvis's management apparently wanted a percentage of the writing sales. Is that right? I don't know how that would happen. Dolly said her songs were not for sale. She was happy for people to sing them. Barbara from Rosebud. Good on you, Barb. Thank you. Very sad, that news, because we were here on Wednesday morning when that story was unfolding. It was very, very sad. At 4 o'clock we got that news first thing on Wednesday morning. Playing lawn bowls that day Diana was killed. The entire rink of bowlers all came inside, glued to the TV. Very, very sad. I was at the Sip and Sup Wine Festival in Sunbury. They stopped the music, everything, and announced that Princess Diana had died. It was eerily quiet after that. 783, thank you. It was Saturday here in Saturday. Yes, it was. Thank you. 950. That's my recollection as well. Ask him if he caught any barramundi at Frankston. Thank you. Well done, Tanya. That's funny. Hi to you. I recall the death of Diana. It was announced at the MCG big screen on that day. Rob, thank you. It was massive. Memories of where you were on that particular day. Mary, we'll come to you now. Good morning, Mary.
3: Morning, Tony.
0: Morning.
3: I was coming home from church and going to a friend's place for coffee, and it wasn't for Mary. Sunday.
0: Was it? So you say it was Sunday?
3: Yes, because I was on my way home from church and my
0: It was a Sunday.
3: For
0: okay,
3: coffee.
0: Forgive me. It probably was now that you say that. Because a lot of people are saying but then others are saying it was a Saturday here in Australia.
3: Perhaps I heard it the next day as a main news.
0: Maybe. How could you miss an amazing story like that for 24 hours, do you think?
3: And I was at home bathing my firstborn when President Kennedy got shot, and I just held him in the little bathtub, plastic little bathtub, and just froze.
0: Oh, no.
3: That was horrible as well.
0: Yeah, it was.
3: And sorry about your team, Tony, but you did better than my
0: Mary.
3: Team.
0: Just remind me who you barracked for?
3: Black and white, I believe.
0: Oh, Collingwood. Yeah, of course you do. Yeah, well, that was the Friday night game.
3: and I
0: that
3: just
0: was a
3: told
0: big,
3: you,
0: that was a big disappointment, just, really, for Collingwood fans.
3: And I just told your man behind the glass.
0: Jay?
3: I just told the man, your man behind the glass.
0: That's Jay, yeah.
3: Yeah, man. That Carlton wouldn't have been in the position they're in if it wasn't for a Collingwood man to lead them there.
0: Oh, there you go.
3: Ooh.
0: Thank you. And he said?
3: he said they're looking after him well.
0: Oh, that's good. Thank you. That's nice. Mary, well done you. Well, our teams won't be there, but bring it on next year, Mary. As we say each and every year, bring it on next year. Thank you. Princess Diana passed away 4 o'clock local time in Paris, Sunday, August 31. Corresponded 12 p.m. Sunday, August 31. Eastern Standard Time, Australia. So it was Sunday. Yeah, thanks. So it was the Sunday. G'day, Tony. I was home and it was a Saturday, says Dot. So there's just massive, in a funny, massive confusion as to where each and every one of us were, what we were doing when we heard it. Was it a Saturday or Sunday? Well, we can confirm, according to all the reports, it was definitely Sunday, not the Saturday. Dot, have another rethink. It was Sunday, says another one, 783. Tony, it was Sunday. I was watching Channel 9, who had it on all day, says Rod. Thank you. Another one says, 590, it was Saturday here in Australia. Apparently not. Funny. 133-693. Come and join in wherever you are. Nice to have your company. It's a relaxed Monday morning, Australia overnight. Good morning.
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0: I guess those of us that like to keep an eye on politics were somewhat fascinated, to say the least. One Nation's rise, certainly in WA. They'll be talking about that later this morning, no doubt, on various programs. One Nation's secret harbour by-election win shows Labor is at a loss when it comes to calming angry voters, according to one of the stories that I read. It's an interesting line, isn't it? A by-election win shows Labor is at a loss when it comes to calming angry voters. I just wonder, oh, there's so much to really unpack, isn't there? But even before One Nation's Luke Hedgenden, I think it is, Hurdigan, is it? Was confirmed as having easily defeated Labor's Georgia Tree suburban West Australian seat previously held by Labor. One Nation's WA leader declared there was no safe Labor seats in the states or in the country anymore. Is that the feeling you get? 133693. Is that the feeling you get? No safe Labor seat, or no safe seats for that matter. No safe Labor and or seats in the state and or country. By yesterday morning, Sunday, Nationals defector Barnaby Joyce, said politics had changed in favour of One Nation, even claiming the polls were underplaying One Nation support nationally. The party was on track for a swing towards it, more than 20% against Labor in the beachside electorate. The result, Hanson said, revealed deep-seated growing anger, I tell you, towards the Prime Minister Anthony Albanese and the federal Labor government. Although it is easy to overstate the significance of single by-election results, when voter behaviour is often quite different from general elections, the win shows, under the right conditions, Hanson has the capacity to take seats from Labor, as well as Libs and Nats. Interesting times in which we live, to say the least. Love to get your feedback, thoughts on that, 133693. Leanne says the crash happened 4 o'clock Paris time, Sunday morning, which corresponded to 12 p.m. Sunday. It was about lunchtime on that day, on the Sunday. Tone, Collingwood chasing the Swans. Nene, Collingwood chasing the Swans? Don't quite understand that. Collingwood chasing the Swans, what do you reckon that means, Jay? Anything? Bueller?
1: Yeah, I think following the maybe
0: chasing the Swans, miss the nuance of that. Justin, I thought it was Justin 5697. It was in his 40s. Certainly wasn't at school. He might call back with some reason around that. It just seems to be weird, doesn't it? Jan, good morning.
13: Yes, I was ringing up about the reason people have different memories about Diana.
0: Yeah, it's interesting. Including me, by the way.
13: Well, as I recall, I was driving in the car and there was an announcement that she'd been in an accident and then it suddenly cut off.
0: Yeah.
13: And it wasn't announced for several more hours after that. And so the other thing is, even though it happened on the 31st, the announcement wasn't made until the next day, I think. But yes, it's a long time ago. I just remember distinctly that myself and my children were in the car and there was an early announcement that there'd been an accident. And my daughter said, I think she's been killed. And then there was radio silence for a long time. And then there was an announcement that she'd been in an accident, but they didn't say she'd been killed.
0: Yeah, well, probably at that stage, they quite possibly didn't know. I mean, it was so...
13: Well, she wasn't killed instantly, although historic reports say she was killed instantly, but apparently she had a dissected artery, which meant that she was still alive, but she would have bled out quickly.
0: Mm.
13: That's why she was put in the ambulance. I mean, there was all sorts of conspiracy theories that she was kidnapped and all that nonsense. But, yes, she would have been put in the ambulance and they would have still been thinking that she could be saved. But with a dissected artery, aorta in the heart, there's no way to save someone, especially if they don't diagnose it instantly, which they didn't.
0: Yeah. So Jay's just found a little piece that talks about a so-called diffusion study about who, how, why, where and when around that time. But the clarification would be the accident took place, Princess Diana's life occurred in Paris, 12:30 on the Sunday 31st, Australian time.
13: That's possible, but I don't think the announcement was made until 2 o'clock
0: right.
13: Australian time on the next day. That's why people remember hearing about it when they were in schools on the Monday.
0: Yeah, maybe, yep.
13: But, yes, I was driving from Melbourne up to Muckleford, as we usually did. We came down to Melbourne on the weekend.
0: Mm.
13: So we were driving home very late and we heard something about an accident, but there was nothing after that.
0: Yeah.
13: So, yeah, that's why there's a lot of confusion.
0: Yeah. So the gap between, just look at those hours then, Jay, because it says 12:30 Sunday, so it was around about 9:30, and the confusion seemed to obviously linger. So by the time it got to around about midday, there was a confirmation.
13: Yes, that's right. Yeah. And you see, they didn't even confirm it in Paris
0: until
13: 6 a.m. And that comes from the police. One of the reports from Paris, which was 6 a.m., which was several hours after the accident.
0: Yeah, is that in your time, Jan, and in mine, would you say that particular passing of Princess Diana was the greatest outpouring of all time in terms of how people felt?
13: Pretty much, same as Dolly.
0: I don't know that there's been one greater than that. Maybe for Elvis Presley globally, perhaps?
13: Well, no, not everybody loved Elvis, but certainly everybody loved Diana and everybody loved Dolly Parton, so they're on a par.
0: Yeah, you may well be right, because that's been surprising too, the level of love and great loss of Dolly.
13: Mm. Mm.
0: And I know over the weekend, well, for the last 3 or 4 days, like many of us, been listening to a lot of Dolly Parton, including the trio album with Emmylou Harris. Just brilliant.
13: Yes. I recall 9 to 5. I mean, I was pretty familiar with Dolly Parton. I wasn't ever into country music, but I knocked around a lot with a lot of people that were, so I knew all the songs. But it wasn't until 9 to 5 that I became a big Dolly fan.
0: Yeah.
13: But, you know, you look back over her body of work and it was incredible, and it's no wonder she was so loved.
0: Yeah, I agree with that. Good on you, Jan. Thank you. Wherever you are right around Australia, come and join us. Plenty of room. You'll get through 133693. Anything you want to raise on the program, but in particular we're talking about where you were, what you were doing, the year, the time you heard Diana, Princess of Wales, had passed away. The year? 1997.
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0: 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We've got a quick 11 seconds, he tells me. 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
20: Hello, I'm Sarah Wiedersane. Pauline Hanson is turning her focus to the Victorian state election after One Nation won the Secret Harbour by-election in Western Australia. Luke Hurtigan snatched the safe Labor seat, giving the minor party its first lower house spot in the WA Parliament. One Nation National Director James Ashby has told News 24 they will look to use the same strategy in Victoria to get rid of Labor there.
21: If Conservative parties actually put their heads together and say, we're going to put Labor last, we can get rid of toxic governments like the Allan government, or I know they've got a new leader down there now, but the reality is we've got to get rid of Labor. It doesn't matter whether it's on a state level or a federal level. And this is precisely what most Australians want.
20: Boxing great Tony Mundine has died at the age of 75. He retired from professional boxing in 1984 and became a member of the Order of Australia in 1986 for his services to sport. It's understood he died surrounded by family and friends in hospital after suffering a heart attack. A five-year-old girl has been reunited with her parents after a dramatic rescue from the debris left by Nepal's landslide and floods. Footage shows the moment crews pulled her from the wreckage of a collapsed building after a delicate two-hour rescue operation. More than 700 people are now known to have died, while more than 3,000 people remain missing, including Australians. 2GB reporter Nelson Scott is in Kathmandu and says the people of Nepal are living in a state of uncertainty as hope starts to fade.
22: Someone asked me the other day, is it a solemn vibe? No, it's more uncertain. I don't think people know how to feel because they just can't get the information. But of course, with tragedies like these, as every day goes on, the likelihood of survival becomes less and less.
20: Sydney shark attack survivor Leah Stewart has relived the moment she fought to stay alive after a 4-metre great white pulled her under the water at Coogee Beach. The 34-year-old mother had her left arm amputated and spent days on life support following the attack in June this year. In her first interview since the ordeal, Ms. Stewart has told 60 Minutes she punched the shark in the face in the hope it would let her go.
23: When it pulled me under and it was grabbing onto my leg, I had the thought, this is it. This is how I die. Then I just thought of August and I thought, she's not going to have a mum. She's going to grow up without a mum. I just thought I've got to fight it.
20: And one person has been killed and five others injured in a shooting at a rave in northern Switzerland. The victim is a 22-year-old woman.
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20: better. The Australian Boomers have taken another step towards World Cup qualification with a comprehensive 126-93 victory over Jordan. Angus Glover scored 16 points. Earlier, New Zealand defeated Syria. In the NRL, the Eels have beaten the Sharks 38-18, while the Warriors defeated the Knights 46-32. Newcastle's focus will now move to finals preparation with a round 27 bye. Knights coach Justin Holbrook says it's a great opportunity to recalibrate.
2: Every game's hard, but I'm really confident. 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That's why I'm upbeat with the players about it. You know.
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29: Your four-day forecast for Gippsland and the Valley for Monday, cloud clearing with light winds. Expecting tops of 18 degrees in the Valley, 19 for Sale, 18 for Bairnsdale and 16 for Lakes Entrance and Orbost. For Tuesday, a shower or two, a top of 21 degrees. Wednesday, a shower or two, 16. And showers on Thursday, a top of 17 degrees. Currently, it's 9 degrees.
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0: Just looking at the dates and times and things, when you think about it, the year was 1997. We asked the question about where were you, what were you doing in at that time when you first heard the news about Diana, Princess of Wales. I think we've determined well and truly it was the Sunday 31st of August in 1997. Where were you, what you were doing? Look at all the different stories coming in. And now I just made some notes, given some of the text lines coming through with regards to, and I hope it's not too dark, I don't think it is, but how the shock of when we heard, or the outpouring, I guess. I think just before the news I made the mention, when talking to Jan, would it be Princess Diana as the greatest of all outpourings at the time? You'd say probably up there, I would have thought. And then in no particular order, Elvis Presley. Certainly what we've seen in the last few days now with Dolly Parton, how much loved she was, even if you weren't necessarily a great fan of so-called country music. But who wasn't a fan of Dolly Parton? particularly that duet, it's still one of the all-time great songs, isn't it? Islands in the Stream. However, I digress. So you look at Princess Diana, Dolly Parton, Elvis Presley. I think most people would put that on the list as in terms of outpouring at that time. John Lennon. We forget, we don't forget. Sometimes we don't instantly come to mind about the fact that losing John Lennon back in 1980, I was on air at a very young, not long started. The album had just been released, Double Fantasy. And I was on air at 3BA in Ballarat. The news came through. It was just unbelievably devastating. What about Michael Jackson? Others are saying JFK, the President of the United States, in our lifetime, being assassinated. Dreadful. And one says Marilyn Monroe. Was the sentiment towards Marilyn Monroe as great as Elvis or Dolly or Princess Diana, John Lennon, Michael Jackson maybe? 133693. Just out of curiosity in terms of how we remember these amazing people that left us under surprising, devastatingly sad when we heard the news. Melbourne right now, nudging 12 degrees, top of 17 later today. Perth, they're still not with us quite yet, 14 degrees, but a top of 22. They've got showers on the way. And Adelaide, 7, 8 degrees and a top of 21. Sunny day where you are. Driving to Crown, listening to AW. Bruno, good morning to you. Well done. Tony, can you play 925? Maybe a little later on, perhaps. Good morning, Tone. Glad you're feeling better. Dolly was one of the greatest influences in every way. She inspired me to never give up with my music and to be kind. In fact, Dolly showed all of us how to be. Her latest album, Rockstar, which she recorded because she felt not worthy of being put into the Rock and Roll Hall of Fame. Isn't that interesting? How many of us go through life, whatever our endeavour, and we genuinely feel not worthy? It's a thing. Who knew? It is a thing. I get lots of email during the week, during the day. Don't usually read out email on the program, but try to reply to each and every one. Overnights at 3aw.com.au. And I'm taken back by the esteem and the lovely notes that people send, not about me, about what we do as a program and how we manage the program and the idea of the level of support and comfort that it provides people across Australia. Now, I don't take any credit for that. I promise you I don't. Might sound sometimes like I do, but I don't. However, it's a joy and a privilege to be in the chair, and I'm surrounded by great support, like people from Jay and Jackson later in the week, who comes in, does Thursday, Friday most often with me, and the support of certainly the team here at 3AW and the media, the, you know, the owners of the radio station. So I point that out as just being blessed by that. So I get the point when somebody makes, when you say that she was not, that is Dolly, was never really able to grasp the idea that she'd be in the Rock and Roll Hall of Fame. Sort of makes sense to me, because as good as she was, she probably didn't think she was that good. I mean, she probably didn't think she was that good. And that's something that happens to many of us, let me tell you. You don't think you're that good. Great footballers, great entertainers, probably struggle with the idea of how well they're doing. Helen, Greensboro, morning.
1: Good morning, Tony. I'll ask, how are you? I know you have answered it.
0: Yeah, pretty good, really. Had a couple of days away, which made a difference, just to, because I was surrounded by my great friend and colleague, the other side of the glass, is Jay, and early in the week, because he was really coughing and spluttering too, wasn't he, Nathan, when he was in here on last Monday morning. And I said, mate, you better get home, and he persevered, and then he got really crooked during the week as well. Couldn't fly.
1: Well, you're stuck in a small studio, so you're bound to catch burns from everybody around you.
0: Right.
1: And I'm positive it's on all of the surfaces in the studio from other people as well.
0: It is, Helen. And I spend an inordinate amount of time when I get in here every single evening and wipe down all the benches, all the microphones, all the switches for that very reason.
1: Oh, no. My daughter's like that too. She has sanitizer on her all the time.
0: Can I
1: say about Princess Diana? Mm. I think there was that much, because there was so much empathy for her, and she died young. It's a difference when somebody's old and they passed away. You look at it differently because you think, okay, they've gone through that many years. But Princess Diana was so young.
0: She was 36, Helen. 36.
1: Yeah. I know that's a baby. My children are much older than that.
0: I've got a daughter, 35, so just around the same price point.
1: My daughter's 58. Mm. She doesn't want me telling her age.
0: No, she probably doesn't. She might be listening, Helen.
1: I think that's what it was with Diana. People felt such empathy for her. And it was a Sunday, and I'm positive that they kept putting it on the news on the Sunday, if I remember correctly. But everybody, as you said, would have different views on it. About Elvis, I mean, he was my generation. On our bucket list with my husband, because we're great fans of Elvis Presley, we wanted to go to Memphis, and we did. We went to Graceland, and we wanted to go to Dolly World. We went to Nashville as well, because they were on our bucket list of places to see. So that when Elvis died, it was very, very sad. And President Kennedy, I remember his passing, and it was
0: shock.
1: It was a shock at the way he died. But with Dolly, I think because she was 80, because my husband was not yet 80 when he passed away, so I look at it differently. At least she has had a life, and she had success. And I think people grieve her at the time, but I wonder whether you would grieve her as much as you would, say, Diana, who was so young.
0: Helen, it's a very good question. Thank you. We'll ask the audience to see whether there's a distinction in that between the, you know, somebody who is 36 as opposed to 80 or 80 plus. Does that sort of change how we... about the outpouring, if you like. Helen, always good to talk to you. Thank you. 133-693 is our telephone number. Look at the text coming in. It was definitely Sunday that Diana passed away, Tony. This is a text ending in 617. I was flying to LA the day on Qantas via Auckland in those days. My sister told me the morning before the airport that Diana had been in an accident, badly injured. The pilot in Melbourne announced while taxiing to the runway about Diana's accident, quote. Then upon arriving in Auckland, we were able to get off the aircraft, stretch legs. The terminal walkway was very deserted, and each lounge, we can't blow that up any further, can we, Jay? The bottom line to that, I can't read it because it disappears. No, we can't. Oh, yes, we can. No, we can't. Okay. No, we can't. But it's a long text, and therefore it disappears after a certain amount of letters, apparently. Who knew? But I take the point, the terminal walkway was very deserted and each gate lounge showed people watching the TV. I think that's the point you were making. Jenny, Yvonne, we'll come to you wherever you are right across Australia if you'd like to be a part of it, 133-693.
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0: Wherever you are right around Australia, you come and jump on board 133-693. Keep the text line coming as well, 0477-693-693. Frank Sinatra, mother was called Dolly. Seem to recall that. Thank you, 713. Tone, you still sound a little nasally, but getting there. And not like your team destroyed my weekend. I wanted both Collingwood and Carlton exterminated, out of contention, says Mark. A little harsh, but I think people would understand. Not worthy thing, Tone, is referred to as imposter syndrome. Yes, it is. And from time to time, that little imposter syndrome bug just gets in the way of everything else you do. I wonder if that's the same for elite athletes, elite footballers. I just wonder. Barry Urquhart may know, marketing media analyst, regular contributor to the program. Barry, good morning.
15: Good morning, Tony.
0: The idea of imposter syndrome, it is a thing for many.
15: It is. I think that it's, and when you listen to people like John Longmuir, the coach of the Sydney Swans, and that, it's all about culture, belief, and it's very much about positive thinking. And so they often think about, am I in the zone? So it is very much that sort of thing. Am I worthy? Am I justified? And that comes back to this whole concept of psychology, cognitive dissonance, and that is, I see myself here, I want to be there, there is a gap, and if there is a gap, there is a motivating factor to close the gap and to aspire to the higher status.
0: It is, it's a real thing, and getting that culture for a business or a sporting club or any organisation, it's paramount, isn't it, to get that balance right.
15: Absolutely fundamental, because the culture is the bonding force that holds us together. And, of course, the one thing you've got to always be very sensitive to, and I am, is this thing called entropy, is that all organisations, businesses, radio stations, sporting clubs go eventually to a state of disorder. So you've got to be constantly rekindling that culture, the belief system, and making sure that there's no negative thoughts, because that can be very, very toxic, and it exacerbates and accelerates this thing called entropy, which the engineers will tell you that you go to a state of disorder. So if you don't maintain your car, it stops running. If you don't maintain your building, it falls down. If the air conditioning unit isn't maintained regularly, it's not going to work as efficiently or at all, unless at such time as you kind of maintain a very good bonding culture and belief system.
0: Is it a similar thing with shopping precincts throughout Australia, particularly main city-based shopping precincts?
15: Yeah, well, that's an interesting sort of situation, because you see right now throughout Australia an indication that things aren't going well for CBD.
0: No.
15: So consequently, they're running advertising campaigns and saying Sydney, Melbourne, Adelaide, Perth, they're all open for business. The problem is that there's three key fundamental issues that discourage people from even contemplating, let alone going and patronising CBDs or the city business districts. And that is, one, parking, the availability and cost of it. Two, the distance between the car parking and the actual shops that you want to visit. And then three, most important of all, the third most important thing is the people who shop there or who are predominantly conspicuous there. And so you have the homeless people, the street people and that sort of thing. And if there's this belief and connotation of saying, well, hold on, I don't go there because I don't feel comfortable. One, people don't go there. Two, when they go there, they stay very little and they're not inclined to go back. And so for that reason, in advertising, marketing and such, you've got to say, well, hold on, what are we really selling? Are we selling advertising? Are we selling a range of products? Or are we saying it's a good shopping experience, a good place, and you fit, you feel comfortable? Because that's part of psychic income. That's sort of the reinforcement of saying, I feel comfortable being here amongst my peers, being serviced by people who I can relate to and identify with.
0: Yeah, here in Melbourne yesterday, the Camberwell markets were on. A fantastic day. Hundreds, probably thousands of people at one point all trying to get to the one car park. That's another story. But it was fantastic to bring all those people together just for a market, looking at stuff, enjoying coffee, having a bite to eat, looking at old memorabilia, bringing back great memories on a Sunday. That was in Camberwell here in Melbourne. You wouldn't want to be able to do that every weekend, though. So that becomes a bit of a novelty event, but it drives people, brings people together.
15: It brings them back into an event. I think you hit a very key point where a lot of people say, let's, and you have these with state governments, let's have WWE boxing or wrestling and that sort of thing, and you're going to bring them into Perth, or you're going to have the two Italian soccer teams come in. Well, that's all very fine for that weekend. People rush there and they get there and it's exciting. You, you boost the economy by $28 million over 2 or 3 days. But then it just dissipates because people go back to their states, their homes, their regional areas. And then when they come back to Perth and that hasn't got a major event, they say, hold on, this is not what I remember. So you've got to be very, very careful. Now, of course, Melbourne with the Australian Open, with the league, the Boxing Day Test type situation, all of those sort of things make a very conspicuous presence and set up a measure of expectations about what Victoria is. And it's the sort of compelling reason, it's attractive and it's advertising. Whereas in many instances today, I would say, and it's well researched, 92% of consumers say that they don't believe nor directly respond to advertising, but around about 85 to 90% of advertising money is wasted because they're not selling the right things. They're trying to sell on price, and what people are saying now, hold on, what is appealing and what is far more influential and effective, registering recognition and response from consumers, is the face of the service providers. And I think Bunnings and UE, the insurance company, are starting to recognize the importance of, let's feature our people, because when people come into a Bunnings warehouse or deal with the insurance company UE, that's the sort of thing that will register, resonate, and reinforce people across the board.
0: It's always good to talk to you, Barry. Thank you. Barry Urquhart, Marketing Media Analyst. What attracts attention, sales, and It all linked in, I guess. It was fantastic at the Campbell Market. It was a glorious day in Melbourne. It's beautiful. And thousands of people there. Jenny in Borwin, morning.
2: Hi, how are you?
0: Jen, well, thank you.
2: Lovely to speak to you.
0: Good, Jen, thank you.
2: Firstly, I have to agree with you with the Camberwell Market. It's a fantastic place to be on a Sunday afternoon, isn't it?
0: Oh, it was just yesterday was packed. Couldn't move.
2: Oh,
0: it was
2: yes,
0: really,
2: I wasn't there yesterday, but I am a regular visitor. Mm. But look, just getting back to Princess Diana's death, I will never forget what time it was and so forth, because we were at the MCG. And we're North supporters, and North was playing Collingwood on the Sunday at 2:30, and we were sitting there, and I had my transistor in my ears, and they come over the transistor on the radio about Diana's death, and I was in shock, and I took it out.

0: The boys hadn't run out onto the ground, and I sat there, took the earpieces out, turned around and said, "Can't believe it. They've just put an announcement over that Princess Diana's passed away. Apparently she was in a car accident."
1: Yeah.
0: And we started talking about it, and just at that moment, we were playing Collingwood that day, and I think it was a 2:30 match on the Sunday, and just at that moment, the boys from the Pies come up the race from the opposite side of the ground. The crowd, I'll never forget it, the crowd started to, all the Collingwood supporters, of course, started to erupt. Split second, looked up at the screen. It was on the screen at the MCG. And within a split second, it was dead silent.
1: Silence.
0: Honestly, yeah. Tony, you could have, as they say, you could have heard the pin drop. The Collingwood players had just come out on the race, starting to come onto the ground. And the noise stopped. The Collingwood players, as I can remember, it stopped and didn't really know what was going on until they looked up at the screen. And then the North boys come out and they did the same. Virtually just got on the ground, stopped and looked up at the screen. And there it was that she'd been pronounced dead after being in a car accident.
1: Jenny, it was chilling. Chilling, chilling, chilling.
0: Beg your pardon?
1: It was chilling in many ways, wasn't it?
0: Oh, you know, I've been going to the MCG since 1956, or even probably before that, in my 80s now. But I've been going there and I have never heard such silence.
1: Yeah,
0: it seemed to go on for a good couple of minutes.
1: Yeah, because people wouldn't have known how to react. It was such a stunning, stunning, sad event. Jen, let me ask you this. Did you ever get to the Olympics in 56?
0: I did, yes. I went with my lovely dad.
1: Oh,
0: yes.
1: Wow.
0: Yes. Betty Cupford.
1: There's a story for another time. Jenny, always good to talk to you.
0: Great old place we've got there, eh?
1: We're lucky.
0: Yeah,
1: we're so lucky,
0: Jen. It's a wonderful
1: place. We're so lucky. Yep.
0: Ground in the world, I'd say.
1: I agree with you. Good on you, Jen. Thank you. Good morning, Tony. Everyone forgotten about the late Olivia Newton-John. Well, there's another one. I don't think people will ever forget Lisa, but thank you. She was very bright, lovely, fresh. Number of movies, especially the very popular Grease, as you know. When you sing her, her voice was beautiful, is beautiful. Popular with everyone. Had lots of fans, Lisa, she did. Thank you. Yvonne Lise, Chris will come to you next. Australia Overnight.
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2: Wherever you are, whoever you may be, come and join us, 133 693. So I think Gav makes a good point. Is Gav not there? No, he's not. But says, the other one was Steve Irwin. What do you think about that? So I'm going to put that on the back of the list. So we're comprising, it's a very good one, because that was also a shock, wasn't it? Steve Irwin. So the list is getting longer, people. If you've just joined us for the first time, talk about given the loss of Dolly last week. So you look at Elvis, Dolly, Princess Diana, the anniversary of which is today. John Lennon, where you were, what you were doing. We heard the news that John Lennon had been shot, God forbid. Michael Jackson, where you were as a youngster. I briefly talked about this the other day. Driving down Vanham Drive. Got a great email about Vanham Drive too, and the history between the school on one side and the Jordanville Tech, I think it was, on the other side of Vanham Drive. And where you were that day, the announcement of JFK, and looking into the grandfather's very sad eyes. The end of the driveway in Vanham Drive in Burwood. Marilyn Monroe, perhaps not quite as memorable for many, maybe. Steve Irwin would certainly be on the list. Add to it, 133 693. Yvonne Aubrey, good morning.
3: Good morning. How are you?
2: Well, thank you, Yvonne.
3: Oh, as soon as you brought up the subject of the day and time for Princess Diana,
2: yeah.
3: When they were saying Saturday, I'm lying in bed screaming out, "No, it was Sunday." I have this picture all these years still so vivid in my mind. That I'd finished my work, made a coffee, sat down, watched a bit of telly, and it was Sunday afternoon, and I'd say close to 3 o'clock, it came over the telly. I put the telly on, and it came over to say she'd been killed in an accident.
2: Mm.
3: And it's so vivid, and I've carried that all these years, and every time her name's ever come up, I remember always where I was sitting and what time it was.
2: Yeah, and it was just almost this.
3: I don't quite know why I remember it so vivid.
2: Well, because I think it was just, it was just this unbelief, really.
3: I think it was. It was shock, probably.
2: Shock.
3: It was shock. Yeah.
2: And we didn't know how to handle it. In my memory is, how could this possibly happen? How could it possibly have happened?
3: Yeah. And I went to the Olympics in Melbourne too, and also the ones in Sydney. So I'm very happy I was able to get to those two occasions.
2: So at the MCG and in Sydney?
3: Yeah, I went with the Shepparton High School to the one in Melbourne, and went with my husband and 56. Daughter and son-in-law to the Sydney one, to the opening and a few of the days.
2: So even what did they do there in 56? Everybody would have jumped on a bus, presumably. Did they come down from Shep?
3: Yeah, we went on a bus, and I can still remember standing at the Oval, watching the car go around with the Queen, and I can remember her going down the main street of Albury, where I was standing on the footpath out the front of where I worked, and waved to her. So you have all these memories, which are lovely.
2: Yeah, they're great. Yvonne, thank you. Look after yourself.
3: Thank you very much. Bye.
2: Keep in touch. Thank you. No, thank you. Werribee, Lisa, morning.
4: Good morning, Tony.
2: Hi, Lisa.
4: Like Jenny, I was actually at the MCG, a Collingwood supporter, and she's correct. When the screen came up with the news, the crowd just instantly silenced. The silence was so long. But then people sobbing was the first sound I heard afterwards. And I'll never forget that ever. You know, just, you know, people crying uncontrollably, some at the MCG.
2: Just that overwhelming sense of combined disbelief.
4: It was. And, you know, and after, you know, it was murmuring and talking and, you know, just people couldn't believe it.
2: Yeah.
4: And I think most of the grief, though, was, I mean, she was young, but the boys, I think that's where the grief and the heartbreak was for those two boys.
2: Yeah.
4: So.
2: And it... It's interesting too, Lisa. I mean, given the situation where the two boys, given everything that they've been through, and there's lots, but the fact that they are disenfranchised in that they seemingly, well, we don't fully know, but based on what we do get a sense of, is they no longer even talk to each other.
4: Which is sad, and I don't think it would have happened.
2: Which is dreadfully sad.
4: Well, and I don't think it would have happened if she was still around.
2: I'm sure it wouldn't have. She would have been a person who said, hang on, this is not what I want for you. This is something that we can work through together. Because
4: definitely.
2: Together we can do amazing things by way of service.
4: 100%.
2: Yeah. Good on you, Lisa. Always good to talk to you. Thank you. In Minyip, Chris, good morning.
5: Top of the morning to you, Tony.
2: G'day,
5: good
2: Chris.
5: To hear you back, mate.
2: Thank
5: good
2: you.
5: Good to hear
2: nice,
5: you back.
2: Nice and, to be back in the chair, Chris.
5: Well, and it was sad news about Dolly. I'm still really sad about
2: yeah.
5: it. I just loved her.
2: Knocked me around
5: and
2: a bit, I've got to tell you.
5: You did a good job with that. You did a good job with that when it comes here at 4 a.m. I was listening, and some of the beautiful songs you played, because there's a lot more to her catalogue than 9 to 5 and Jolene and Here You Come Again. I wish people would delve into her catalogue because there's some beautiful stuff in there.
2: She was a writer. We forget not only was she a singer, but she was the writer of so much of her own material.
5: Yes, 3,000 odd songs she said she did.
2: Yes, 3,000. I heard, I think it was Ross Stevenson on 3AW that said that. 3,000 or more.
5: She said they'll probably find them written down on notepads when I'm gone. They'll open the drawer and say, oh, silly old thing, she's got another song written here. But, yeah, she probably didn't know how... Oh, she would have had a clue how good she was, but you're right on that sort of subject. She wouldn't have known just how big she really was.
2: How adored she was.
5: How could you... You know, another one, a lady who I loved, and America loved her, everybody loved her at the time. I think she was a comic genius, was Lucille Ball. And she never thought she was funny, Lucille Ball. I've watched interviews with her with Joan Rivers and Barbara Walters, and she said, oh, I don't think I'm funny.
2: Yeah, and yet
5: and
2: she provided...
5: Like, no.
2: Yeah, and yet you could say she provided... so much laughter to millions of people, but not only for one season, for decades.
5: Yes, that's
2: decades
5: it.
2: Around
5: funny,
2: the world.
5: Funny, funny lady. And it was Sunday, I remember. I used to work overnight back then. I think I'd got home about 6 a.m. and hopped into bed, and I would have progressively heard that Diana story come on me every hour of the news, sort of. Updated it a little bit. She'd been in the accident, and there was sort of no real progressive news. And then, bang! Next minute, she was gone, and it was just like, "What?"
2: Yeah, it was stunning time. Good on you, Chris. Thank you. Sam in Frankston says, I remember it was at school, heard that Steve Irwin had passed away, and then about 3, maybe 4 days later, Peter Brock. Well, that was another one, wasn't it? G'day, Tony and Jay. I was a toddler. Diana died, so I have no clue what was up to. Few people that I think are significant that we lost since. Bruce and Phil would have been the great team here at 3AW. Bruce Mansfield, Phil Brady. Neil Danaher. Well, Neil is great loss. I'm not in any way diminishing that. Except that we knew Neil had been unwell, and during his unwellness, did some incredible work. Clinton Gribus, certainly. Great Clinton Gribus, what a broadcaster. Bert Newton, we all grew up watching Bert Newton, and so that was always a shock. Meredith, Paul, we'll come to you next. 133693, keep sending all the information through. By way of text, you can do that, 0477 693 693. Who wrote Elvis's songs? 713 asked. Lots of different people over the years. And I think that was the ability of the Colonel, wasn't it, to grab those songs and present them, presumably, to Elvis Presley, who then would record them, and the rest is history. But most of them don't know that Elvis ever wrote in. I think you have to stand corrected on that, Jay. We might check on that. Did he ever write a song? My suggestion would be, if he did, it would be less than two or three that became major hits I'm talking about. Most of the other material was written by other people. Maggie, good morning. What about me, says Maggie. I remember I was at school, heard that Steve Irwin had passed away. We read that one out. It's a fantastic story too about when Peter Brock went as well. Come and join us. Meredith Port, you're next. It's all part of Australia Overnight.
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1: This is Australia Overnight on Gippsland's Gold.
2: Yeah, just as we thought, Jay's just done a bit of research for the program, which is fantastic. He says here, Elvis Presley did not actually write the vast majority of songs, but his name was often listed as co-writer on several major hits because of the business practice used by his manager. For a closer look at how Elvis's manager secured songwriting credits, and actually became a bit of a industry practice. But for the most part, hate that expression, but I'll say it anyway. For the most part, he didn't. He didn't write. He was not a songwriter. Great voice, and we know that, but he was not the great writer. Meredith, good morning in Adelaide.
7: Yes, welcome
2: good morning.
7: Back. I miss you. The morning you're on.
2: That was on, I wasn't here on Thursday and Friday morning.
7: No, I thought I was listening to the wrong station at one stage.
2: Oh, I'm sorry.
7: Mm. It's all right, my Glenelg lost yesterday.
2: Oh, did they? I haven't checked the scores out of South Australia.
7: They lost to Sturt by 2 points.
2: Oh, well, I know a Sturt supporter in your part of the world that will be thrilled.
7: Oh, yeah. I'm not thrilled till next week. Then we play West Torrens Woodville next week.
2: Mm. That'll be a big game.
7: Oh, it will. Things that have happened. Has anybody said about the Bali bombing?
2: Oh, see, that's another one. And I was on air that weekend too in Perth on that Sunday morning. We've spoken about that.
7: But certainly
2: that Bali bombing that morning, how many people, particularly more so than any other state, I would say, out of Western Australia that travelled there on a regular basis.
7: Mm-hmm.
2: And
7: of course,
2: it was
7: my
2: awful,
7: favourite
2: just
7: away,
2: awful.
7: 2 years ago, David Soul.
2: Oh, David Soul.
7: Mm. Oh, he's my heart.
2: Still to this day.
7: Yeah. He always will. He'd be, 83 now.
2: Would. That Bali bombing, goes back to 2002. That was in October. So that's coming up to certainly not that far away. And that was in, I'm just looking at those details, Jay. 2002, it was Paddy's Bar, suicide bomber blowing up a vest inside the crowded Kuta nightclub. Massive car bomb outside the nearby club seconds later. And even a small device exploded at Denpasar. I'd forgotten about that. 202 people died, 88 Australians. Was that a shock? Absolutely, it was a shock. 209 more people suffered severe burns and wounds. Australian loss stands for the largest single loss of Australian life from an act of terror. Should never, ever be forgotten. Thank you for that, Meredith. Paul, Forest Hill, morning.
15: Morning. So I just finished work and I turned the radio on and I went, you've just reminded me of two things that happened. And I was in radio back in the 90s. I had two incidences similar to you with Dolly. So the first one was 1997, November 22, when Michael Hutchins died. I was about to go on air in Townsville for a 12 p.m. till 6 p.m. shift, and 11:50, they said he's passed away. So literally we changed our playlist for probably about the best part of 2 hours, and it was just people calling in and stuff like that. So that was kind of weird because I didn't have time to sort of sit there and process it. I literally just went, okay, do what you got to do and just focus on it. And it was just, that was a bit of a shock because I grew up listening to his music. I wasn't a huge fan of Big Success, but always liked it. And the other one was I did breakfast radio in Coffs Harbour in 2001, and I'd normally get up at maybe 4:30, 5 o'clock. I got woken up at 4 o'clock by my program manager saying the bombings of the trade towers, the World Trade Towers. So that literally spun that around for like a whole week on our radio show. So they were two times when major incidents had happened and I happened to be there to almost break the news to my audience. So it was a bit weird.
2: Are you still doing some radio these days, Paul?
15: No, I do some voiceovers. I actually now work as a radio dispatcher for 000, so I'm on the radio, but nothing like I used to, and it's kind of nice.
2: Do you miss it?
15: Not really.
2: No, you don't.
15: To be honest, I like the concept of it. I fiddle with video these days, but no, I don't think I'll go back to radio. But I do like my job now because it's basically helping save people. And it's kind of nice.
2: Are you allowed to say, under the circumstances, you're allowed to say what it is you do on a pretty much full-time basis?
15: Well, basically, if you ring 000 in Victoria, you get a call taker. A call taker creates a job. I see the job. I give that to the police units, coordinate them, organise it, you know, get backup units for everything. So it's, I've been there for 22 years, longer than any of my radio jobs.
2: Wow.
15: And I like it. I actually, I still like it after 22 years, and it's good. It's flexible. I live 5 minutes away from the office, so it's kind of nice.
2: Frantic, presumably, a lot of the time, Paul?
15: Frantic, but it's manageable, and, you know, we've got a lot of support with, you know, we have sergeants that help, we have us, we've got our team, and it's a very good integrated system, and it's something I never thought I'd do after being in radio, and I guess after those two incidences, I thought, I want to do that again, and I don't. And what I do now, it's more personal, but I like it.
2: Well, see, if you're doing something that you love, that in turn makes a whole difference.
15: Totally.
2: To everything. Agree. To your own demeanour.
15: Yep.
2: Keep in touch, Paul. Good to talk to you.
15: Will do.
2: Wish you well. Thank you. Paul Forrest Hill, working for 000. I mean, I often wonder about those people that do incredible work on the end of 000. I've got a lot of stories about that. Tone, you talk about Shane Warne. We mentioned Shane Warne, so we'll make sure we've written that one down. That was certainly a shock for Shane Warne. We all love Shane. Incredible. What about Heath Ledger? Heath Ledger's the other one. Morning, Kim. Hope Kim's listening. I'm dear friends with Heath's dad, Kim. Kim Ledger, good morning. That was a shock and remains a shock to this day. And his father, Kim, still does incredible work whilst living in WA, but incredible work working with various organisations over the period of time since his death with drug organisations in America, and does some amazing outcomes. We'll do this when we come back. Plenty of time for your calls. It is Australia Overnight. Good morning.
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5: Hello, I'm Sarah Wiedersane. The Prime Minister has told the party faithful they owe it to history to defeat One Nation following the minor party's victory in the Secret Harbour state by-election in Western Australia. Luke Hurtigan snatched the seat from Labor to pick up the minor party's first lower house seat in WA. Speaking at the Queensland Labor Conference, Anthony Albanese warned against a vote for One Nation.
24: They think Australians are lazy. They think they're overpaid. I think people working from home are bludging, that domestic violence is sometimes a woman's fault.
5: The Australian boxing community is mourning the death of legendary boxer Tony Mundine at the age of 75. Mundine was the first Australian to fight in four different weight divisions and finished his career with 80 wins, 15 losses and one draw. His son Anthony Mundine took to social media to confirm the news and says he's broken. The Australian government has committed an additional $3 million in humanitarian aid for flood-hit Nepal. It will go towards a supply of hygiene kits and solar lights, which have been requested by the Nepalese government. The additional funding brings the government's humanitarian support for this disaster to $8 million. As the desperate search for survivors continues, more vigils have been held across the country. Hundreds of people have attended a service in Brisbane organised by the city's Nepali community. Among the attendees, Treasurer Jim Chalmers. This man has told Nine he has grave concerns for family in Nepal.
25: One of my close relatives, he was an engineer working for Hydro Project and he's missing.
5: The federal government has announced a new digital identity protection service to keep pace with technologies including AI and smart glasses. ID Lock will let people request the destruction of personal information from large digital platforms. Australians will also be able to block certain documents from being used in identity verification. Also making news, NASA's newest space telescope has blasted off for a major mission. The Nancy Grace Telescope's 300 megapixel camera will gather as much data in 1 month as its predecessor and take more than 3 months to reach its destination. It will send back 1.4 terabytes of data each day to antennas on Earth, including in WA. A 14-year-old girl will face court today, charged over a stabbing in North Queensland. And Iceland has voted against resuming talks on joining the European Union 13 years after they were broken off.
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5: better. The New Zealand Warriors have moved into pole position for the NRL Minor Premiership with a 46-32 victory over Newcastle. Meanwhile, the Eels have upset the Sharks 38 points to 18, derailing Cronulla's hunt for a top four finish. Parramatta coach Jason Ryle says it was pleasing to see his players execute their opportunities.
27: Oh. Giddy set the tone with getting to the right part of the field, which we planned to do, and he obviously got a bit of joy there early and set the tone for us. So you plan to start like that every week and you hope that it goes like that.
5: In the NRLW, the Dragons beat the Warriors 22-18 and the Broncos thumped the Eels. In the AFLW, Melbourne has beaten an injury-ravaged Brisbane by 56 points and the Australian Boomers have taken another step towards World Cup qualification with a comprehensive win over Jordan.
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12: Your four-day forecast for Gippsland and the Valley for Monday, cloud clearing with light winds. Expecting tops of 18 degrees in the Valley, 19 for Sale, 18 for Bairnsdale and 16 for Lakes Entrance and Orbost. For Tuesday, a shower or two, a top of 21 degrees. Wednesday, a shower or two, 16. And showers on Thursday, a top of 17 degrees. Currently, it's 9 degrees.
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2: Big welcome to the audience right across WA. What a weekend they've had in that part of the world. Nice to have your company. Thank you to Harvey. Thank you to Katie. I've noticed both of you never send flowers anymore. You've stopped sending the chocolates. Nothing. Hear nothing from you. You just don't care anymore. 1-3-3-693. Liam will come to you in just a moment. Lots of texts coming through. Sam again. Look at all the famous passings. We sort of remember them fondly, don't we? Patrick Swayze, way too young. Don Adams. The shock when we heard the news of Robin Williams. The Bali bombing. My cousin Nicole was one of the Australians that died. Thank you. Sorry to hear that. God bless her, 676. Darren Mullane, great Collingwood player. Damien, thank you. Ted Whitten, the loss of somebody like Ted Whitten at the time. Mother Teresa. I mean, it's an extraordinary list, really, about when these things, we heard them for the first time. Oh, if you've just joined us through 6PR, 5AA in Adelaide, 3AW here in Melbourne, the Ace Radio Network, we've been talking about, given that today is the anniversary of Diana, Princess of Wales, killed car accident, only 36 years of age, along with a male companion, Dodi Fayed, Egyptian-born, multimillionaire in Paris. The year was 1997. And so we just asked the question about where were you when you first heard one of those, and we'd all have one, where were you when you first heard? We put together this extensive list of loss, given that we had Dolly last Wednesday morning, was on this program, just out of the 4 o'clock news, and flashed up on our screen. We could not believe it. Jay and I looked at each other and said, well, we've got to change the entire program for the next hour and a half, which we did. Got lots of calls, played a little bit of the music and the fond memories that people had of Dolly Parton. And so this morning we compiled a bit of a list from other people who made mention of things that shocked and we were saddened by. The loss of Elvis, Dolly, certainly. Princess Diana, John Lennon would be one. Michael Jackson, JFK, people remember they were JFK, the passing of JFK, 1963. Now, Steve Irwin, Robin Williams. I mean, we love Robin Williams. What he did as a stand-up, what he did as an actor, phenomenal body of work. Peter Brock, the Port Arthur Massacre. I think all of us were just staggered by that when that took place. The Bali bombings, Shane Warne. Heath Ledger, just to name a few. And there'd be many, many more. David Hook's circumstances, those circumstances in which we lost David. Beaconsfield was another one. Thank you. Port Arthur, Threadbow. Yes, dreadful. Wherever you are, 133693. Leanne, morning.
1: Hey, Tone. I've got a few for you. Queen Elizabeth.
2: Yeah, well, very, very sad. Amazing, an amazing reign.
1: A life she yeah. should not have had to live, but she did a very good job.
2: Job.
1: What about George Harrison?
2: One of the, for me, the favourite. Well, it changes a little bit, but certainly Harrison's work was incredible, wasn't it?
1: Oh, it was, yeah. He was very, I mean, his songs are brilliant. Yeah. I mean, I've got his song list, and it's just incredible.
2: While My Guitar Gently Weeps is just While My Guitar Gently Weeps is just one of the great songs.
1: Yeah, the Big Bopper, yep. Richie Valens, and Buddy Holly. Some people would remember where they were when that happened.
2: Plane crashes were the one too, weren't they?
1: Yeah. Mm. Newcastle Earthquake. Newcastle earthquake.
2: Yeah.
1: About 88 or 89, awful. I think it was.
2: Just awful.
1: Greedy Smith from the Mentals. He died.
2: Of course.
1: Suddenly. Mm. Renee Geyer died suddenly too.
2: What a voice, Renee Geyer. What an incredible voice.
1: Yeah, look, there's heaps and heaps and heaps of these things.
2: And it just brings back, I guess, and it stems back to that original question that I put out there about where were you, what were you doing when you first heard that news of Princess Diana and how devastated we were. Just took the breath away out of most of us, I think. Leanne, thank you. Artie, morning.
7: Good morning, Tony Mac and Jay. Did you know, speaking of Elvis and David Bowie, they shared a birthday on the 8th of January together?
2: Did not know that.
7: Yeah, David Bowie and Elvis. So, of course, I'm going to go. We can't forget Shirley from Skyhooks, Bongo Starkey, not so long ago from Skyhooks.
2: Yeah, well, both of them, but certainly Shirl. I mean, it was just, he was so loved, Shirl.
7: Yeah. Roy Orbison in the motorbike accident, John Denver in the airplane crash, speaking of crashes. Mm. You know, Amy Winehouse died at a young age, Donna Summer, George Michael.
2: I'd written down George Michael but didn't mention it, but on the list, certainly.
7: And what about recently, the lead singer, wasn't it, Victor Willis from The Village People?
2: Yeah, it was only last week, I think, wasn't it?
7: Not last week, it was at least a month and a half or whatever, or, you know, a couple of months at least.
2: Recently. Yeah, Artie, you're right, yet again, you nail all of them. And so the list is getting longer and longer and longer. It certainly wasn't the intention, but if you look at it in no particular order, Elvis Presley, Dolly Parton, Princess Diana, John Lennon, George Harrison, Steve Irwin, Robin Williams, Peter Brock, and then great events, not so great events like the Port Arthur Massacre, the Bali bombing. I was on air at 6 p.m. in Perth, the breakfast show on a Sunday morning, and the news came through, and it was just, you know, to take calls, stories, going back to people that were there on the ground at that time in Bali on a Sunday morning. We did a program not dissimilar to the one here on 3RW back in the day, a Sunday morning program. And to do that live was just breathtakingly dispiriting at the time. But John Solvander, the great producer, later became program director, had worked here at 3RW for a long time. And Johnny Solvander put it all together, and I was on the air. And we just took calls all morning from out of Bali and around from Western Australia. Simon, morning.
14: Time, how you going, mate?
2: Mate, well, how was your weekend, Simon?
14: Yeah, pretty good. Tim Curry from Home Alone.
2: Which one was that? That was
14: Tim Curry from Home Alone.
2: Just remind us about Tim Curry, Simon.
14: He was the man in the motel and he said, "Get down on your knees and beat."
2: Oh yes, fabulous, fabulous line, great line.
14: I don't believe it. Sorry, I kiss him, smoking.
2: Yeah,
14: Larry.
2: Yeah.
14: I don't believe it.
2: Great little movie.
14: My tiny gun done.
2: Great movie. It was beautifully done, wasn't it?
14: Oh, yeah, the same night as Dolly, same day as Dolly Parton. Yep.
2: Unbelievable. Yes. What else is new, Simon?
14: Oh, the much in the same year. He didn't die, but he had Monica Lewinsky, Clinton.
2: Oh, yes.
14: They had an affair.
2: Well, they
14: remember
2: did.
14: That?
2: And we all went, surely not. Surely people don't have affairs. Oh, my goodness. Simon, surely not.
14: No, they don't do that, mate.
2: That Tim Curry you mentioned too, it was Frankfurter, was he not? Rocky Horror Show, Picture Show.
14: Yeah.
2: Yeah, recently. Yep. Tim Curry. Yeah, now I know who you're talking about. Well done, Simon. Thank you for that. Well, and thank you, Rob. Westgate Bridge falling down too on the birthday, 1970. That was the other one. And I've talked about it on the program before. Even to this day, driving over the Westgate Bridge, I'm not too sure why. Would have been all of 12, 13, I think, when that happened, 1970. And the idea of now driving over that Westgate Bridge all these years later, somehow, for some reason, still sort of frightens me momentarily. One point some years ago, I had two girls in the car, two daughters in the car, and I said, I don't think I can drive over that, to pull over and let one of them drive. Jeffrey, Melbourne, we'll come to you next. You've got it all to yourself, 133693, wherever you are, right across Australia, 5AA in Adelaide, 6PR in Perth, 3RW here in Melbourne. Good morning. The Ace Radio Network, great to have your company, all part of Australia Overnight.
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17: GWS have had the worst injury list. 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So to have that injury run on top of having the hardest draw and to be able to get to wildcard, full credit to Bevo and the coaching group for trying to do something different with what you do defensively. 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
2: Yeah, there's another one too, I think. But this is joyful, not tinged with any sadness, I don't think, at how we felt about September 26, 1983, the Australian yacht Australia 2, skipped by John Bertrand. Johnny Bertrand, back to Sydney, get headed by Ellen Bond to win the America's Cup at Rhode Island. Beat the United States defender Liberty 4-3, ending the New York Yacht Club's 132-year winning streak. Now, there's a memory for many. If you extend that, where were you when you first heard? Did you get up early to watch it? It was the first time overseas. I ended up in a place called Paris. I don't know whether you've ever been to Paris, Jay. Found myself in Paris with a dear friend Anna and Mark. And three of us, and I can't work out why, but we ended up in some Australian building, consulate in Paris. As we go up the elevator, or as we used to say, the lift, and then out of the lift comes Gough Whitlam. And as we walk into the lift, we go, Mr. Whitlam, as you do, you're all 12 years of age. Mr. Whitlam, we've just won the America's Cup. And he didn't know.
24: Oh.
2: So we're giving each other hugs in the lift, the four of us. Nice. Mr. Whitlam, myself, Anna and Mark, and giving support to the four of us in the lift, in the consulate, because Australia had just won the America's Cup. It was an exciting time. For everybody, not just us, for everybody around Australia. Geoffrey in Melbourne, good morning.
25: Good morning, Tony. Just a couple of things. Just to finish off on the Diana situation, I'm pretty sure Peter Hitchener read that news out at mid-afternoon on the Sunday.
2: On the Sunday afternoon,
25: It was definitely Sunday. That's been established, I think, by you now.
2: Would Peter in those days been working on... Was Peter working... I'm just trying to think. Was he reading news on the weekend still then, was he?
25: And Naylor did it in the week.
2: Naylor did it during the week. Yeah, you're right. Absolutely. Yeah. Of course he was.
25: So if you cross paths with him... Well, I don't know whether you still do. We used to be on with... what's the name?
2: He does a regular spot with Dennis. Yeah.
25: Yeah. Well, he could verify whether he actually read that bulletin out. But my remembering, I was only a kid at the time, but Harold Holt's drowning was made major news, obviously.
2: Oh, of course. I'm thinking 60, I'm going to say 66.
25: Mid-60s.
2: 65 or 66?
25: 66, 67-ish.
2: That was a staggering time too, wasn't it? 67 it was.
25: Yeah, and it was obviously major news all 24 hours a day there for a while, and you had people like Tony Eagleton involved, you know, the press secretary, I think, at the time. And, yeah, so that's a major event. Funny how people don't remember things that of Australian people a lot of the time.
2: It's a very good point. I mean, that was an extraordinary time, and it came from nowhere. Who would have thought that the 17th Prime Minister of Australia would go missing in the surf in the surf Cheviot Beach down at Portsea?
25: Yeah, it was obviously a major news event that, you know, at the time.
2: Do you reckon he's still somewhere in China?
25: No, I think I don't believe in all that.
2: No,
25: it's pretty clear.
2: Wasn't that submarine coming in?
25: Well, you know, some people like to make up stories, don't they?
2: They do. And if you can't, if it's, you make it up anyway. We all make it up, Jeff.
25: Yeah, so I'd probably just stick to
2: the facts. Yeah. But at the time, that was and continues to be a real mystery.
25: Well, it was. You wonder Drowning. Why. Yeah. You wonder why, but... he was apparently a very experienced swimmer, skin diver and all the rest of it.
2: Have you ever been down there and swum in some of that water? Gee.
25: No, I would never go in it.
2: No, yeah. those rips out through there, just unbelievable.
25: No, you'd have to be a Bondi rescuer to do all that.
2: You certainly, and more. Good on you, Jeff. Thank you. Keep in touch.
25: Rightio.
2: See you. Bye. And I guess another moment would be about where any of us were for the moon landing. So we talked about when we lose people, but the more joyous moments are the moon landing. How many of us watched on a very tiny screen at school? Very tiny, black and white screen. And it was not a good reception. It was not a great picture. And you might have this tiny screen, probably an HMV on a big, stand, but a small screen, and there might have been 30, 40, 50 or 60 students all watching this one screen, watching the moon landing. Alicia, morning.
5: Hello.
2: Morning.
5: Two things about Diana. I actually met her. She came to Australia and she went to Glenroy. And we were all of us were calling out, "Die, die, die!" And she came across, and she shook hands with all of us. And I've never in my life seen such a beautiful person. She was—you could tell she was not only beautiful on the outside but inside. And I heard about her dying. I was going to work, and you know how you back out of the garage, and when you start your car, of course the radio comes on. And I just could not believe that she was died.
2: Yeah, I think that was how we all felt at that time. So I'm just trying to think, what year was she? Was that visit? Was that a visit in the 80s?
5: Would have been the 60s, I think, because
2: not for Diana.
5: I don't know. All I know is that I met her and shook hands with her. And then after that, when I heard she died,
2: yes,
5: I was teaching then. I started teaching 1960, so I can't tell you. It was just so much of a shock, you know.
2: Yeah, I bet it was a shock.
5: I have never, honestly, it was the highlight of my life. Actually shake hands with Diana.
2: With Princess Diana. For how many years did you teach, Alicia?
5: At 63. I'm not that long, you know.
2: Retired.
5: You do a lot after you leave, you know.
2: Yeah. Do you miss it?
5: Well, I did up until now. I've reached the stage now, I'm 85, that I don't want to go back into a school. But to my first grade was at Abbotsford, you know, and the very first grade was prep. Guess how many?
2: I'm thinking, so that would be just not long after the war. 1950.
5: 60.
2: 1960. Yep. I'm thinking Abbotsford, probably, I'm going to say 40?
5: 61.
2: 61 in the one class.
5: In the one class, and they'd say, I'm going home now. And I said, no, you're not. And that lasted, because the first year they send you wherever they like, and that lasted till Easter. After Easter, I got sent to Kyabram.

0: my holidays, I got sent to Korain. And we're going up in the train and the teachers going back from their holidays. And they looked at me, I looked about 14, I think, and they said, ha-ha, you've got that 5-6, where the teacher had the nervous breakdown.
1: Oh,
0: and
1: dear.
0: When I got there, the kids said, I'm out in yard duty, and they come and say, oh, miss, someone brought you a parcel, and I go in and have a look. And it was a big fisherman's basket. And I had a look, I lifted up and had a look, and it was a big python.
1: Oh, no.
0: Yeah, and I love snakes and that, you know. So when they came in, and I said, oh, this looks interesting. And they're all looking at me because they got rid of one teacher. They're trying to get rid of another, you know. And I lifted it out and wrapped it around my neck and looked it in the eye and said, aren't you a beautiful fella? And gave him a kiss and everything.
1: Oh, Alicia.
0: And you should have seen the look on them. The girls were screaming. The boys, all their face was screwed up.
1: Oh, I bet they were.
0: I got one more thing. What happened was it was lunchtime and I'm writing on the blackboard and this Rodney Barr fella, I still remember his name, came and said, look, miss, well, I got it on the way to school today. And he stuck it under my nose. It was a bloody mouse. I jumped up on the desk. Stupid mouse went into a hole under the blackboard. And, of course, as a teacher, you've got to be careful what you say. I said, what we need is a cat. So then after lunch, they're all lined up. And guess what? At the end, there's a kid with a big gunny sack. And guess what was in it?
1: Or do I need to?
0: A cat.
1: Uh-oh, golly.
0: And then they come in, and we used to have a classroom and a bag room.
1: Mm.
0: And in the bag room was a chair with a pet magpie tied onto the back of the chair, with a bit of string. And the vice principal came in to give them a talk on the Gool League of Bird Lovers.
1: Oh.
0: He had to walk past this bird and he goes, come on, come on, come on, come on, come on. Off he went and I never saw him again.
1: Alicia, just a quick question before you go. So when you were very, very young and as a young teacher and they said to you, you are going to Kerrang, who would make that decision?
0: I don't know. You just told where you went.
1: By whom?
0: Oh, the education department.
1: And so you would get a letter?
0: No. I'm just telling you, I don't know. It's a long time ago, mate.
1: I'll bet. But it's just curious as to, like, you go, well, you wouldn't have even known, presumably, where Kerrang was.
0: Nah. But I used to love teaching because I used to... Can I have another few
1: course,
0: minutes?
1: Yeah, of course you can, yeah.
0: And you know what I used to do? I'd have three groups called Alpha, Beta and Gamma. And within each group was a top, a middle and a bottom lot of children. And when I taught anything, say like long division, I'd put it on the blackboard and then I'd have the example and then step one, step two, step three, and they'd write it out into one of those exercise books with the spiral back.
1: Of course.
0: I have English at one end and maths at the other. Anyway, after the first turn, and I'd mark everything. And that each group would have a leader. And if you opened your book and you actually started to write the date, you got good because you started. And that was 5 points. If you did a little bit more, you got very good and you got 10 points. And if you actually did a sum or something, you got excellent and that was 15 points. And then the group, each group leader kept a record of what you got, and I did too. At the end of the term, you're allowed to do it now, I suppose, but I bought this great big bag of lollies, you know, like monstrous bag of law.

0: please, and gave it to the group that won, had the most points. After that, the group leaders would be, next term, the group leaders would be running around saying to the other kids, have you done your homework? Do you need any help? And they had the, also had their that exercise book, and they'd take it home so the parents could see what method we were using.
1: Of course.
0: And you know, I used to like to take my grade, I always liked five, sixes, and I'd take, I loved to take the fives up to the next year, so I'd have them for 2 years. If I had them for 2 years, the top groups are up to the reading age of 17.
1: Oh.
0: And I remember once a new boy came to the grade and I heard the boys talking to him and they said, no, there's no pressure here, mate. And, you know, I just loved it.
1: Oh, Alicia, what a great story. And you're a fantastic. So just final question for me. Do you now, when you're writing, do you use cursive writing?
0: Yes.
1: Yeah. Gee, I miss that.
0: Yeah.
1: Great to be able to do.
0: I just love teaching and, you know, like, I'd say to the kids, like, if someone was standing up and saying, sit down, I'd say, you know, you might be a page, but you're not made of glass.
1: Oh, fantastic. Alicia, God bless your heart and soul. Nice to talk to you. Keep in touch.
0: Yes, I will. I do.
1: Good on you. Thank you, Alicia. Well done, you. 133693. All those years of teaching. We love those teachers, don't we, Jan? 0477 693 693. Speaking of Jan, who says, "I love Alicia's story. Fairly typical of that era. The education department would move you at a moment's notice. Usually a phone call to the headmaster. Said, well, you're on your way to Kerrang. Here you are, probably all of, I don't know." Maybe late teens, early 20s, maybe. And all of a sudden you're going to Kerrang. Nothing wrong with Kerrang, but when you're just would have been a bit weird, I would have thought. A bit like going into country radio, going to 3HA in Hamilton. You go, Mr. Murray, where? Where? Hamilton, you say? Okay, that's a good idea. Gav Portland, we'll come to you the other side, 133693.
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1: One of the big stories of the weekend will be discussed, no doubt, where Pauline Hanson has well and truly thumped, I say, declaring One Nation's stunning result. Little place called Secret Harbour in Western Australia. Very pretty place. Just the beginning of the party's rise in WA, and has warned Anthony Albanese, she's coming for him in 2028. Boom, bang, comes as One Nation attracted 35.8%, 35.8% of the primary vote, well ahead of Labor on 25%, the Libs, up on 17. So struggling, the WA Electoral Commission, One Nation's Luke Hurdigan, ahead of the LP's candidate, Georgia Tree, 53.9%. Amazing result, really. That represents a brutal 17.5% swing away from Labor in a seat it won convincingly only last year. So the question, I guess, is for each and every one of us as to why that amazing shift in Western Australia. Anybody in that part of the world know that you've joined us for the program. Why that extraordinary shift for that seat in the very popular Secret Harbour by-election? Secret Harbour is the place that's special. The election itself, not so special. But the idea of it, and what's shifted, what's changed to get that result in WA? 133693. Gav's in Portland. Morning, Gav.
11: Morning, matey. I got old matey to put down for I nominated Steve Irwin, but I thought of two other ones. Freddie Mercury.
1: Fred would be another one. Big shock. What a performer. What a voice singer.
11: I know another one, but it was off a TV series, but it was a character. Molly off Country Practice.
1: Oh, do you know, I remember when that night happened and all the girls would go and watch it. You know, yeah, friends, partners, girlfriends would go and watch it. And it was just an extraordinary time. And the tears that flowed.
11: Yeah. Tears. I remember it. Glennon, everyone was very upset when Molly died off Country Practice.
1: Dreadfully sad.
11: Yeah.
1: Was the quietest night the Craig's Hotel in Ballarat had ever had. It was just dreadful. Gav, thank you.

0: such a lovely piece of music. It was a massive time. I'm not too sure they've actually seen it, but I know at the time was so sad for people. And good morning, Tone. So glad you're back on air and feeling well again. You said that you don't take any credit for a successful show. Well, we just want to say that we agree that everyone, certainly at 3AW, both on and off air, behind the scenes, do an incredible job. They do. But you are the cog in that chain that gets many people through long nights and never make light of that contribution. God bless. We hope you have many more years of listening. Lorraine, that's very kind, very generous of you. I appreciate it. Morning, Tony Mac. What about the Tasmania Bridge that had the calves hanging the edge and the Granville train disaster? 1977. The Tassie one was in 1975, Steve-o, I think it was. To maintain my expensive hairpiece, I intend a... Thank you, Phantom. To maintain my very expensive hairpiece, I attend a secret barber. No, it's Secret Harbour. Secret Harbour. It's an area in WA. Lots of email coming in, lots of text. Thank you. I'll get to them. Certainly today, the email overnights at 3aw.com.au.
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0: Where were you? What were you doing? 133693. If you tuned in for the first time this morning, just compiling a bit of a list. It's been a fascinating conversation, and everybody has a memory or stories with regards to where were you when you heard? That was the theme. Where were you when you heard that Princess Diana? Diana, well, she was known in those days, at that time, I think, was known as Diana, Princess of Wales, as opposed to Princess Diana, I think. Diana, Princess of Wales, was killed car accident, aged only 36, along with a male companion, Dodi Fayed, Egyptian-born multi-millionaire in Paris. The year was 1997. And most of us have a pretty good idea of where we were, how we heard, how we felt at that time. Out of that is now a comprehensive list about various times where we either lost somebody or an event took place that surprised, hurt, saddened us, and ranging from the loss of Elvis Presley. The Elvis Presley, I think it was home in Glen Iris. In the background must have been, I'm thinking, Bert Newton on then the Greater 3UZ. Announced that Elvis Presley had died and could not believe it, like most of the world, could not believe it. Elvis dead? No. Surely. And it was. That would have been, for me, the first that I can remember after JFK. But when you think about it, not that long after JFK. So JFK was the one as a little kid, and then losing Elvis Presley was the other one. More recently, we've had Dolly last week, which is very, very sad, last Wednesday morning. Princess Diana has really captured the imagination this morning in terms of memories. The shooting of John Lennon, 1980. I was on air at 3BA in Ballarat, like it was yesterday. That wonderful album had just been Double Fantasy, had just been released, Double Fantasy, I think it was. Then you look at the other people that we lost suddenly, surprisingly, sadly, people like Peter Brock, Olivia Newton-John, Shane Warne, and then that moved into or morphed into stories about where were you when you heard the Bali bombings. Robin Williams. Just awful times. And then on a happier note, things like Greatjoy, when you heard about America watching the Australia winning the America's Cup, was a very exciting time. 133693. Maggie, morning.
9: Yes, good morning, Tony.
0: Maggie.
9: I'd like just a little shift from the current...
0: Please, what did you want to say, Maggie?
9: Well, I don't know, I get the Sunday Mail yesterday, let's say, looked belatedly at... one headline, election scratch match. It was to do with voters in Perth.
0: Western Australia, yep.
9: Yeah, Secret Harbour, you know, heading to the polls, as you've already discussed. Apparently, there was a campaign marred by controversy, by a scratch card, and this scratchy, according to the Sunday Mail, stated that a campaign leaflet being circulated by WA Labor that contains a number of claims hidden behind panels about Hanson's parliamentary voting record. And it goes on a little bit. It claims the design of the scratchy, which is One Nation orange and includes the party logo, could lead voters to believe that it was the party's own material. And it is so dirty politics. It has always been, but particularly so nowadays. And it just never ceases to amaze me how Labor somehow are managing, according to the polls, keeping a fair amount of ground whereby it should be the National or One Nation, rising. So much more. I get tongue-tied.
0: You're going along beautifully. It's just an intriguing time as to the fact that Pauline seems to be gaining momentum. It shouldn't be really a surprise.
9: No.
0: In the current climate. And that's one of the great things, odd things, if you like, about democracy, I guess.
9: Yeah. May I interrupt?
0: Not at all. You're not interrupting. It's a conversation.
9: Yes, indeed. Now, my view currently, always have to say that, since day one of Pauline Hanson emerging. Now, these days I prefer to refer to the party not as Pauline Hanson's One Nation Party, rather One Nation Party. Now, since day one of Pauline Hanson, though, and when she started gaining a degree of support, our two major players, the Labour and Lib coalition, saw her as a real threat and did all they could to discredit her, and to a large extent, you know, perhaps, yeah.
0: You mean discredit Pauline?
9: But she is true, I believe, and passionate, and she is most definitely a fighter. And
0: which is the sort of person, look, I agree with you on that basis, Maggie. She's clearly a fighter. She's determined, and all those things for which she stand is very, very important. The question remains, though, in terms of policy. There'd be holes in the policy, which is not me saying that. There's lots of other people also saying it. Anyway, that will be unfolding as we go. Maggie, thank you. Always good to chat wherever you are right across Australia. It is a gutsy lady, this Pauline. She sure does what she says, which is a great text in front of me as well. I'll read the whole lot of that when we come back from the news. Tone, learning that Danny Frawley, the great Dan Frawley, passed away, and Andrew Simons too was another one. Two very funny blokes left too early. Thank you, Adam. Well done. Keep the text coming. 0477 693 693.
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0: Oh, James, never forget that moment. You're right about that. We'll get to that text in just a tick. Wherever you are, right across Australia, Luana will come to you very shortly, straight after the news. Passing Parade with Johnny DeRemus and more, 133-693.
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19: Hello, I'm Sarah Wiedersane. Pauline Hanson is turning her focus to the Victorian state election after One Nation won the Secret Harbour by-election in Western Australia. Luke Hurtigan snatched the safe Labor seat, giving the minor party its first lower house spot in the WA Parliament. One Nation National Director James Ashby has told News 24 they will look to use the same strategy in Victoria to get rid of Labor there.
20: If Conservative parties actually put their heads together and say, we're going to put Labor last, we can get rid of toxic governments like the Allan government, or I know they've got a new leader down there now, but the reality is we've got to get rid of Labor. It doesn't matter whether it's on a state level or a federal level, and this is precisely what most Australians want.
19: Boxing great Tony Mundine has died at the age of 75. He retired from professional boxing in 1984 and became a member of the Order of Australia in 1986 for his services to sport. It's understood he died surrounded by family and friends in hospital after suffering a heart attack. A five-year-old girl has been reunited with her parents after a dramatic rescue from the debris left by Nepal's landslide and floods. Footage shows the moment crews pulled her from the wreckage of a collapsed building after a delicate two-hour rescue operation. More than 700 people are now known to have died, while more than 3,000 people remain missing, including Australians. 2GB reporter Nelson Scott is in Kathmandu and says the people of Nepal are living in a state of uncertainty as hope starts to fade.
21: Someone asked the other day, is it a solemn vibe? No, it's more uncertain. I don't think people know how to feel because they just can't get the information. But of course, with tragedies like these, as every day goes on, the likelihood of survival becomes less and less.
19: Sydney shark attack survivor Leah Stewart has relived the moment she fought to stay alive after a 4-metre great white pulled her under the water at Coogee Beach. The 34-year-old mother had her left arm amputated and spent days on life support following the attack in June this year. In her first interview since the ordeal, Ms Stewart has told 60 Minutes she punched the shark in the face in the hope it would let her go.
22: When it pulled me under and it was grabbing onto my leg, I had the thought, this is it. This is how I die. Then I just thought of August and I thought, she's not going to have a mum. She's going to grow up without a mum. I just thought, I've got to fight it.
19: And one person has been killed and five others injured in a shooting at a rave in northern Switzerland. The victim is a 22-year-old woman.
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19: better. Australian boomers have taken another step towards World Cup qualification with a comprehensive 126-93 victory over Jordan. Angus Glover scored 16 points. Earlier, New Zealand defeated Syria. In the NRL, the Eels have beaten the Sharks 38-18, while the Warriors defeated the Knights 46-32. Newcastle's focus will now move to finals preparation with a round 27 bye. Knights coach Justin Holbrook says it's a great opportunity to recalibrate.
24: Every game's hard, but I'm really confident. We need the week off. We've got it. And our position may not change. That's why I'm upbeat with the players about it. You know?
19: In the AFLW, the Tigers have won a thriller against the Bombers, with Richmond winning 38-33. And Novak Djokovic is gearing up for his 20th consecutive US Open.
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28: Your four-day forecast for Gippsland and the Valley for Monday, cloud clearing with light winds. Expecting tops of 18 degrees in the Valley, 19 for Sale, 18 for Bairnsdale and 16 for Lakes Entrance and Orbost. For Tuesday, a shower or two, a top of 21 degrees. Wednesday, a shower or two, 16. And showers on Thursday, a top of 17 degrees. And at the moment, it's 10 degrees.
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0: Going back to the theme of where were you when you heard, I guess most people would have the same sentiment around 9/11 and what that was like, what that felt like, and how soul-destroying it was. Welcome back, T-Mac. The biggest day in history of my life, certainly 9/11. Remember lying on the bed, watching the telly on the phone to a friend. The channel went across to a live breaking news story. Flick channels and all were following this tragic event. I also asked my friend, are you seeing what I'm seeing on TV? And not to discredit the event, but his answer was that he was sitting on the, you know where, on the toilet. And never forget that moment, James. Thank you. I guess you've got to make a smile come out of every single moment. But at that time, it was just staggering, you know, in our lifetime. And the visuals around it probably added to it. And the hurt and the damage and the deaths and the destruction to the city of New York. Luana, thank you for waiting. Good morning.
31: Hi there, Tony. Morning. Or should I say Anthony?
0: Bit of both. Happy to hear it. My mother would be thrilled to hear it.
31: Of course. I've got a few things here. The Bali bombings, sadly, we were there the week before and we were in that bar on the Saturday night before. We were there to meet a couple of people we'd met, you know, at our hotel. And my husband, Anthony, said, look, I've got a really strange feeling, you know, I don't feel comfortable. We've got to get out of here. So we left and we sort of just thought, you know, we'll meet them tomorrow morning at breakfast. And we came home the next day And then on that following Saturday, we heard that the bombings had happened at that place that we were in. And our dear friends that we had met were there and luckily survived.
0: Survived
31: it, but in a horrible way. I mean, they had to go to the hospital. They said the only way they survived was because they were, covered in bodies. I mean, really awful.
0: Luana, if I were to ask your husband about what he felt, that sense that he had, albeit a week earlier, what would he say?
31: He would say, you know, he just had this sense of dread. We went in there, he felt very uncomfortable. We didn't even stop to have a drink. He just said, look, no, something's wrong here. That's what he said. And to this day, we remember it with such sadness and the shock that the week after we heard this terrible news and, you know, we missed it. But so many didn't.
0: So many didn't. The idea of that happening when you go into a place, and I think it's not that unusual, really, where you go, something just doesn't feel right. I'm not comfortable here. You may not be able to attribute it to much more than that.
31: Well, that's all it was. He just felt a feeling of unease, you know, and so we followed that. And the following week, there it was. But we've been to Bali since then many, many, many, many times, and all the outer islands, the Gili Islands, Lombok and Flores, to see the Komodo dragons, which are something really to see.
0: Special.
31: Oh, magnificent. And then, of course, Princess Diana, awake that night when it happened, in shock. And the 9/11, that was the night before my husband's birthday. So we were up having a drink, you know, waiting for 12 o'clock. And then bang, bang, bang, we see this. I'll never forget it. Just absolutely incredible. Yeah. Such terrible things that have happened. But I can't believe that my husband Anthony and I are still here.
0: Well, there you go. Lord. Passing my very best to husband Anthony.
31: Thank you. Thank you, Luana. Anthony.
0: Thank you. Thanks very much. Luana, what a great name. One of the things that came out of that 9/11 was a fantastic journalist by the name of Jennings, Peter Jennings. You may remember that he seemed to be in that chair for hour after hour after hour as a broadcaster and a radio, a TV person. He's no longer with us. He died, sadly. But I was fascinated by, I mean, you didn't want to turn off Peter Jennings coming live from America. That's him there. That's him there. I don't know whether you remember that, Jay, particularly those later versions of him. Not that one down below, but the Peter Jennings, who was the broadcaster. And I think he was with, does it say the network there? I'm thinking it was ABC, but I might be wrong because we watched it on Channel 9 and that was the broadcast that we got. ABC America, it was World News Tonight on the ABC. He died from lung cancer in 2005, but he was Canadian. Nothing wrong with that. But he was only 67 when he died, and what a broadcaster. Peter Jennings, TV journalist, best known for serving as sole anchor, ABC World News Tonight from 1983 until his death from lung cancer. It was mesmerising. We will do this, or will we? No, we're going to Alicia. Hello, Alicia. Good morning. Thanks for waiting.
7: Good morning.
0: Morning.
7: I just rang up I'm always on the phone to you, Tony.
0: Always nice to know you there, Alicia.
7: Ring up and say that everybody who seems to work for 3AW are fantastic. You make it so interesting. I should be asleep, but I'm not. And really, congratulations, and could you pass it on to all the people working there?
0: I will, Alicia. They'll love to hear it.
7: Wonderful job.
0: It's very, very kind of you.
7: No, it's kind of you to put your time in, and whoever organises it and that, pat him on the back. Give him a hug as well, okay?
0: Alicia, I promise you I will. It's pretty much, I'm surrounded by, when I say surrounded, I've got two really great people in, Jay in particular, who works the other side of the glass Monday, Tuesday, Wednesday. But Jay also does over and above where he will get in contact with people. He will write to people, liaise with people, set them up for various segments as we go through the week, week after week after week. And he stepped up over the last, how many years now, Jay? Three? Best part of three?
8: Yeah, we'll be pushing about three but now.
0: Coming up to three and just does an amazing job in terms of putting it all together. I, on the other hand, do absolutely nothing. And he constantly reminds me that that is the case. Johnny Doremus. Good morning, John. Welcome, Johnny.
9: This is John Doremus with the Passing Parade and the story of a good luck charm that turned out to be a Jonah. One school of thought has it that you're either born lucky or you're not. Another that you can make your own luck. And still another that you can get lucky by carrying a rabbit's foot or something of the kind. The story I have to tell you disproves all three, particularly the last. And I'll be back after this message.
10: 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Just 9 at 11.
9: Captain Samuel Nolbrow was master of the Mermaid, a small cutter that used to journey from Sydney up and down the Australian coast on government business in the early part of the last century. A highly superstitious man, he wore a gold signet ring on the forefinger of his left hand as a good luck charm. He'd had it since he was a boy, and he'd have no more thought of putting to sea without it than he would have without his uniform. Then came the day he sailed from Sydney with provisions for the military garrison at Raffles Bay. It was a hazardous journey for such a small craft, the more so as Nolbrow had never been that far north before and was unfamiliar with the treacherous waters of the Strait. But he was wearing his lucky ring, as always, and was full of optimism. In due course, the Mermaid rounded Cape York. And barely had she entered the strait when she ran aground on a hidden reef. Even as Nolbrow gave the order to abandon ship, a sail was sighted. It belonged to a cutter called the Swiftsure, bound from Hobart to Raffles Bay. And it arrived just in time to rescue Nolbrow and his crew from almost certain death. His faith in the ring was unshaken. If anything, it was strengthened by their lucky escape. 3 days later, still well short of her destination, the Swiftsure was hit by a storm and driven onto the rocky approach to a small island. All hands got safely ashore. The very next morning, they were picked up by a third vessel, the Governor Reddy, also bound for Raffles Bay. Nolbrow rubbed his ring fondly, and he said, "Didn't I tell you we'd be saved?" A matter of hours later, it happened again. An underwater reef ripped her from stem to stern, and down went the Governor Reddy. All hands took to the longboats to be rescued by yet a fourth vessel, the Comet, which was likewise headed for Raffles Bay. The Comet was more fortunate than her predecessor and managed to stay afloat for almost 24 hours before in turn running aground on a reef. Still, there were no casualties, and all aboard made the shores of a nearby island intact. This time, 3 days passed without sign of sail. And then along came the good ship Jupiter, and it was on again. With the crews of the Mermaid, the Swiftsure, the Governor Reddy, and the Comet herded aboard, the Jupiter hove in sight of Raffles Bay. Nolbrow triumphantly flashed his ring at the skipper of the Swiftsure, who'd been urging him to get rid of the damn thing. No sooner had he done so when, with a sickening crash, the Jupiter plowed into a ridge of rocks jutting out into the sea. The five crews were subsequently picked up by rescue craft and taken ashore. They had reached their destination and not a life lost. But the fact that five ships had been sent to the bottom in the process weighed heavily on Nolbrow, and his first act on being set ashore was to fling his lucky ring as far out into the water as he possibly could. Our time is up till we meet again for another chapter of the Passing Parade. This is John Doremus. Thank you so much, and goodbye for now.
0: Thank you, Johnny. There was a great show that I watched over the weekend. It was a repeat, I think, of a couple of weeks ago, but it featured a whole lot of people doing wonderful portraits of various people, including one on was called Troy Cassar-Daly. Well, that's not what he was called. He is called, has been called that for a long time, Troy Cassar-Daly. You're familiar with Troy Cassar-Daly's work?
8: Yes, and I actually watched the show yesterday.
0: Now, as did I.
8: Yes.
0: Great minds.
8: There you go.
0: So he made reference, I don't know whether you saw that, he made reference to the watch he was wearing.
8: Yes, they put the watch in the painting as
0: well.
8: And
0: they put it in the painting. Mm-hmm. And I said to myself, self, and he was telling the story. But I missed it when he said he was wearing whose watch. Did you hear it?
8: Sorry, I missed it too.
0: Oh, you missed it too.
8: Mine's alike.
0: So I assumed, no, I shouldn't assume anything. But I thought instantly it may have been one of his great heroes in country music. You're looking at me as if you don't know either.
8: I'm trying to think, but I'm trying to think of a way to find out.
0: So yes, that's what. That. So I thought we'd ask the audience who may have seen it and may have heard him say whose watch it was that he was wearing. Troy Cassar-Daly on that particular program. Anybody know? Let us know. 133-693 for Australia Overnight. Justine, will come to you next.
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0: Thank you for that information, Jenny. You say it was his father's watch. I was so hoping that it may have been Slim Dusty's watch, but you say it was his father's watch, Troy Cassar-Daly. And it really stood out. It stood out on his wrist, and I was the only person in the room who paid attention to it. And everyone said, why are you looking at the watch? Because I said, it's a very important part of the storyline. You watch this. Sure enough, it was. And then it even got a major role in the portraits that they were doing. Great show. Fabulous show. But thank you for that. I was hoping it was Troy's relationship with Slim Dusty. I never watched it, and these media darlings usually laud the usual suspects. So I'll say Slim Dusty. Phantom, that was my reaction too. Justine, good morning.
1: Have you ever lived in Noosa, Tony?
0: Have I lived in Noosa?
1: Or Queensland?
0: Have I lived there?
1: Yeah. Have you ever worked or lived in Noosa or Queensland?
0: Yes, I have.
1: Well, that bird is here. That bird that wakes me up sometimes in Melbourne.
0: Is it a bird or is it a bat? There's lots of bats up there in Cairns in particular.
1: Oh, not in Cairns, Tony. That bird, I swear my boys have planted that bird.
0: Yeah, well, they were just desperately trying to annoy you. That's what they do.
1: Well, they've got more money than you and I, and they've got that bird up here. So he started. Oh, Tony, where we stayed last year, I didn't hear it. I've got to speak to my husband in the morning. It's bad accommodation. And it just drives me crazy.
0: What's the bird, do you think? Is that one of the eastern co-owls as opposed to one of the Pacific co-owls known as the co-owl call bird?
1: It's the first one.
0: Is it cuckoo, yes. Cooey, coo?
1: No, it's not.
0: How is that?
1: It's like...
0: Is it a noisy miner?
1: It's like... Bruggle.
0: Do it one more time.
1: Calling it dolphin.
0: Really good.
1: Tony. Bruggle. Oh, it's calling for a dolphin or something. I think that's what it does.
0: Mm.
1: It's letting its girlfriend or its boyfriend know that he's awake. I've heard Ross talk about it before. Tony, I'm buying a gun tomorrow.
0: Oh, no, Justine, you can't. No.
1: I'll find one. Tony,
0: you're not allowed. It's illegal.
1: Okay, I'll take that back, Dad. I have worked so hard and I need to sleep for my... Like, I'm Dolly Parton. I'm two centimetres taller than her. And now the bird's waking me up. But I'll just soldier on.
0: Put in your Apple earbuds.
1: No, I'll swim in the morning. I'll go to Pilates. I'll walk my 10,000 Ks. But if I find that bird tomorrow, I swear, I know what they look like.
0: Jeez. But it may be more than one bird out to get you.
1: No, it's only one. I hear it. He's gone now. He's gone quiet, you know, as I'm talking about him. My boys, they've planted it.
0: It's funny. It's very funny. You make me smile. Enjoy your Pilates later on today.
1: Thanks, Tony. Oh, Tony, just quickly, can I say one other thing?
0: Sure.
1: Because before our friend woke me up, I was sound asleep. I'll never forget, I heard you talking what you've been talking overnight. There's two visuals. I'll never forget seeing that beautiful man on 60 Minutes when the bombing in the bar from Bali, and he was being interviewed. He was from WA, probably goes for the Eagles, actually. And he said, I'm fine, mate. I'm fine. And remember, he was so badly burned.
0: Yeah, it was dreadful.
1: Oh, Tony, I'll never forget that man's face. And then with the bombing in New York, I had my baby who planted the bird. It would have been him, in 2003. When was the bombing, Tony? Because I've just woken up. New York, 2005?
0: I'm just trying to think. I reckon it was 03. We'll just double check. Just get the correct details for us. We should know that instantly, but we don't. Jay. So 9/11 was... 2000, is it 2001? Is that it? Was 2009/11? Of course it was 2001.
1: Okay. I had a super duper career. Like, I was traveling around Australia and I was in bed, and a very good friend of my husband, actually the best man at our wedding, who looked at my husband and when I was walking up the aisle looking radiant, Tony, nearly 31 years ago, he said to my husband at the corner of his mouth, there's still time.
0: Yeah, we all got that one.
1: Yeah.
31: that.
0: I tell you what, I wish I had a beautiful bird waking me up every morning. You know what I'm saying?
31: No, not this one. This would be, they're ugly as well. Tony, he's gone, so let me just get some beauty sleep because
0: Off you go then.
31: Good night, Tony.
0: Go and get some nods. Thank you, Phantom, for all that background. 133-693 is our telephone number. Now, have we got time to do a little bit of Van? Or do you want to come? Do you want to do a break and then come back and do some Van? Why don't we do a break? We'll come back with Van because he's having a birthday. Who I speak of? Van Morrison. He's a birthday boy today. 81, the Irish singer. Look at the hits. Look at the songs. Much loved, including Please Don't Go, Here Comes the Night. Just some fantastic work. And the duets that he's done over the years. So we'll talk more about Van Morrison. Real name, his real name is George Morrison, but he called himself Van, Belfast boy, Northern Ireland. We'll do that next. It's all part of Australia Overnight. Good morning.
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10: 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If you are having a birthday today, many happy returns. Sharing with some really interesting people in no particular order. People might remember Sir Clive Lloyd. Sir Clive Lloyd. Queensland boy, Guyana, if you don't mind. West Indies cricketer extraordinaire. Easily recognised by his height, his large moustache, his thick glasses, did he ever? His eyes were actually damaged when he was 12 when he attempted to break up a school fight at school, and he had his eyes damaged and was a critical ingredient in the rise of the great West Indian team at that time. From 1974 through to 85, he led the West Indies in 74, how many? 74 tests. His final record as captain was remarkable, including a run of 26 tests without defeat. How many? 26. Gee, they were good during that time. 11 successive wins. He also became the first West Indian to win 100 test caps as well. He's 82 today. Sir Clive, many happy returns. The other one, no longer with us, sadly passed away in 12, was Bob Welsh. Who was a US singer, musician, and actually for a period of time, for about 4 years in the early 70s, was guitarist with Fleetwood Mac. Then he went solo. His big hit, I think, was probably Ebony Eyes, I think, from memory, later on in the 70s. But for a while, a big, big performer, guitarist, highly regarded too with Fleetwood Mac. But the one that we thought we'd mention, given that it's also Richard Gere's birthday, is Richard Gere one of the most attractive men ever in the world? Thought I'd throw that out there. He was in Pretty Woman, Runaway Bride, Chicago, Best Exotic Marigold Hotel, just to name a few. Was married to Cindy Crawford for a little while. Forgot about that, from 91 to 95. In 2018, he married his third wife,

He's a birthday boy today. He's 77, Richard Gere. But Van Morrison. Now, let me tell you about Van Morrison, if you don't know. Van Morrison, born in Belfast on this day, is 81. The Irish singer, solo hits, Brown Eyed Girl would be one, going back to the late 60s, about 1967. A Bright Side of the Road, Have I Told You Lately, beautiful. And he charted with great songs like Gloria when he was the lead singer of a group called Them. What are we going to call ourselves? Oh, just call them Them. That was it, Them. But what an outfit they were. Charted with Gloria, Baby Please Don't Go, Here Comes the Night, just to mention a few. Recorded a collection of duets with Linda Gale Lewis and his sister Jerry Lee Lewis. So did a fair bit of work. And that duets album is really, there's one on that duets album that he did, Whatever Happened to, oh, it's a great track, Whatever Happened to PJ Proby. And on the song, on the album, whilst he's singing Whatever Happened to PJ Proby, his co-singer on that is PJ Proby. So here's the great PJ Proby singing with Van Morrison, Whatever Happened to PJ Proby. Clever, really clever. Many happy returns today. Van Morrison is 81. Happy returns, Van. It's all part of Australia Overnight. I'm Tony Mack. Cereal on the way. Good morning.

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8: The following radio serial is a work of fiction. The characters are portrayed by radio actors reading a script. Some episodes may contain material which some people may find offensive or upsetting. If you are likely to be offended, we suggest you don't listen to this serial and rejoin Australia Overnight in about 10 minutes' time.
9: The Man in the Mist.
10: Inspector Gleeson had called at my little antique shop on the King's Road. It was an unexpected visit and an unexpected piece of information. Before me, he had thrust a copy of the London Times, the personal column, and one special advertisement which indicated a most unusual message.
11: Well, Mrs. Elliot?
10: It's a strange sort of advertisement, but what does it mean?
11: Read it again. See if you can work it out.
10: Carl, keep away from Mexican food. Very dangerous for your health. Ring me A.
11: Don't you see the connection? The enchilada restaurant, Mexican food.
10: Oh, why, yes.
11: And it's very dangerous for his health. Naturally, it would be if he came back there to dine.
10: Then this is a warning to the man who's been threatening Mrs. Harry Elliott.
11: Exactly.
10: But how fantastic.
11: Not really. It's obvious that since you gave us news of this man the night before last, some friend of his had got wind of it. Somebody who can't get in touch with him, and so an advertisement has been put in the personal column in the Times.
10: Well,
11: this column is often used for nefarious reasons. We've had all sorts of leads in the past. That's why we always keep a close check on the column.
10: But who could it be?
11: I've come here this morning to ask you if you told anybody else about your adventure at the restaurant.
10: Oh, let me think.
11: Only you and David Elliott knew.
10: Of course, I rushed across to my cousin and told her at once.
11: Mrs. Harry Elliott?
10: Yes, and her husband. It was only natural to let them know.
11: No doubt it put Mrs. Elliot at her ease to think that we had got a lead at last.
10: On the contrary.
11: What?
10: She was most upset. She's almost at breaking point, you understand, and she's been trying to dismiss the whole affair. However, her husband was delighted. Has he been in touch with you?
11: There was a message to ring him, but we've been very busy. Did you tell anyone else?
10: No.
11: But you must have mentioned it to your husband.
10: George? Oh, well, as a matter of fact, I didn't, Inspector. I rarely see my husband, even though we do live in the same flat.
11: Well, then, this narrows it down to the proprietor of this Mexican restaurant. He knew.
10: That's right.
11: And there's a waitress there, too.
10: I saw her, but she didn't look after us.
11: So, one of those two could have warned the man. You see, he didn't turn up last night.
10: But he doesn't go there every night. The proprietor of the restaurant said so.
11: Quite right. But one can't escape the consequence of this advertisement in the Times. It was obviously meant for the man in question. Do you know anybody whose name begins with the letter A?
10: A. A.
11: There's no name to this advertisement, you see, but there is the initial. Very dangerous for your health. Ring me A.
10: A, I don't think I know anybody. Of course, there's my cousin Anne.
11: Anne? Who's Anne?
10: She's Mrs. Harry Elliott.
11: Oh, yes.
10: She's the one who's being persecuted, so it couldn't possibly be her.
11: No, of course not. It means, then, that I need to check up on the owner of the restaurant and the girl who works for him and find out their Christian names.
10: You think this indicates a Christian name?
11: Well, I do know that the proprietor's name is Hodson and the girl who works for him is Wilkes. It's just a question of finding out their Christian names. That might give us a definite lead.
10: Well, I hope so, Inspector. I'll be glad when you catch this man.
11: We set a watch last night, but this evening I shall be there personally. Our restaurant proprietor says our man always dines there on a Friday night.

0: And, my dear, here I am again.
1: Hello, Lady Elliot.
0: And dropping in unexpectedly. Phew, oh, I hope I'm not bothering you, but Nadine told me you were home. I rang her at that shop.
1: Why didn't you ring me?
0: Couldn't remember your number, my dear. There was no telephone book, one of those frightful public telephones. But my daughter-in-law's number is here in my little notebook.
1: Well, it's nice to see you, Lady Elliot. Sit down. I'll order some tea.
0: Oh, I'll sit. Oh, this heavenly down-filled couch. Mine are all stuffed with horsehair. Yes, I will sit for a minute. The taxi's still outside, ticking up. And I want to go on from here to my solicitors.
1: Your solicitors? You won't be mentioning our little investment.
0: Oh, of course not, my dear. Not until we've made our pile for the children. Tell me, were you able to buy the shares? That's what I wanted to know.
1: No. As a matter of fact, I haven't got the shares yet.
0: Oh, don't tell me they've risen in price. Don't tell me we've missed the bus, have we?
1: Well, they have risen a little, so I'm waiting a day or two, biding my time.
0: Oh, what agony. I've never gambled on the share market before. My most daring fling is to take raffle tickets in Hillary's church bazaars or the flower show in the school hall, raising funds for the Horticultural Society, you know.
1: Still, this isn't a gamble. It's just a matter of patience.
0: Oh, of course, of course. But I am such an impatient creature. When I make up my mind, I want things done on the dot. That's me. Have you made up your mind when you're coming down?
1: No, I still have things to do.
0: Well, as long as you don't go back to that foul shop.
1: Lady Elliot, it's a very nice shop. And as a matter of fact, it's a very interesting business.
0: Well, apart from the fact that it makes Nadine neglect her husband, I loathe the thought of handling all those second-hand objects. One never knows where they've come from. Dirt heaps and deceased estates and, oh, goodness knows what the people have died from.
1: Oh, Lady Elliot.
0: Well, I honestly believe that Nadine's son, Ben, contracted his lung trouble all because she was handling polluted objects in that miserable shop. Oh, well, I'm off now.
1: Oh, so soon?
0: Oh, got a lot to do. Phone me through when the shares are bought, won't you? I'm dying to make my 4,000 into 8.
1: Don't be too confident, Lady Elliot.
0: Oh, I've always had the most sublime confidence in everything, dear. It's a very successful attitude towards life. You should remember that.
1: I wish I could have confidence in the future.
0: You've nothing to worry about. A good-looking, successful husband, a darling boy, and a house in Devon. Although I must say I heartily disapprove of these stables you live in.
1: Oh, Lady Elliot.
0: Yes, I know, muse of the fashion. Although white people should pour thousands of pounds into outbuildings that once used to house the horses. I'll never be able to understand. Well, goodbye, dear. And good luck with our little venture.
2: Well, Mr. Hodson, I'd like to have a word with you.
3: Certainly, Inspector. Come along in here. My ivory tower, as they say.
2: You live on the premises, you and your wife?
3: Wife? Haven't been blessed with that little luxury yet. Too cautious, it's my trouble.
2: Then, as far as the running of this small restaurant, you've only Miss Wilkes.
3: Alice Wilkes, that's right. And she's one in a million, sir.
2: Efficient, eh?
3: Well, I'm chief cook, she's chief bottle washer. Helps out with everything. Waitress, scullery maid, on the till. Oh, yes, she's trustworthy, wouldn't pinch a farthing. And what's more, she never watches the clock.
2: Sounds like an admirable assistant.
3: Top drawer, as far as I'm concerned.
2: And her first name is Alice?
3: That's right. Alice in the looking glass, I've dubbed her. Always having a gawk at herself. Preening herself up for the customers. Alice in the looking glass to a T.
2: A for Alice. Pity about last night. My men tell me that this special customer didn't turn up.
3: No. Well, I'm not surprised. It's not every night, understand, but tonight's the night.
2: Friday.
3: You've got it. Friday's pay night, and on a Friday my regulars usually make a night of it, spend up big.
2: Including this foreigner?
3: Well, he usually orders the same. Goes for the chili con carne, a bottle of vino.
2: And, does Alice in the looking glass wait on him?
3: Well, sometimes her, sometimes me. All depends on how busy we are.
2: Has he ever made a pass at Alice?
3: Oh, not that I know of. Some of them do. There was an Italian in last week, stranger around here. He pinched her on the leg and she came running to me.
2: Oh, never mind about the Italian. Were Alice Wilkes and this foreigner friendly?
3: Oh, not as far as I could see. She's never mentioned him. Ah, come to think of it, I'd say it was strictly business.
2: Well, I'll be here personally tonight, Mr. Hodson. I'd like a man posted at the table next to his. Is that clear?
3: Same table as last night, sir.
2: Correct. I'll also have men posted outside the building. he turns up, we want to make sure he doesn't slip through our fingers.

0: 10.
1: Carl, thank heaven I saw you before.
0: What are you doing in Soho? And all by yourself?
1: I've been waiting for you. Quickly, let's stand in this doorway.
0: What's the matter?
1: We mustn't be seen, especially you.
0: What is the mystery?
1: Carl, I've been waiting on the opposite side of the street in a telephone box, just near the enchilada restaurant.
0: What for?
1: Watching for you. From there, I could see each end of the street. And then I caught sight of you turning the corner at the Piccadilly end.
0: But how did you know I was going to the enchilada?
1: Because the police found out.
0: Police?
1: Yes. I was hoping and praying that you might have seen my warning in the Times this morning, the personal column.
0: What is this all about?
1: Something terrible happened the night before last. You were seen by my cousin Nadine in the enchilada.
0: What?
1: And she followed you from here to a terraced house near the Elephant and Castle.
0: So, I was right.
1: She... You knew you were being followed?
0: I suspected, but I wasn't sure. I was dining with a friend. And afterwards, we decided to go to her room for coffee. As we were walking down her street, I noticed two people behind me, a man and a woman. I didn't see the woman clearly, but the man was well-dressed. Not the kind usually seen in those parts.
1: They followed you right to the house?
0: Well, I'm naturally a very cautious person. When we got inside, there was an open window. I looked out and... there they were, on the opposite side of the street.
1: And you were suspicious?
0: Most. I didn't know whether you were perhaps trying to make trouble.
1: Me? But it's all arranged. They've set a trap for you, Carl.
0: Who, the police?
1: Yes, they've set men to watch the enchilada restaurant. You have to get away from here as quickly as possible.
0: Then we must waste no time. I will go in the direction from which I came and you
2: Excuse me. Good evening, Mrs. Elliot. Sorry to disturb you both. But I think we need to ask this man some questions.
3: One can imagine Anne's terror. The inspector had loomed up from nowhere. Obviously, he and his men had recognized and followed Anne as soon as Carl Bloor had turned into the street. What was to be the outcome?
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13: 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Does that mean somebody from that particular organisation has gone into hotels all around Australia, checked out what people think inside those particular pubs, and as a consequence have agreed or determined, if you like, that their questions have failed the pub test? What does that even mean? Lordy, lordy, lordy. 133693, and don't start me on the expression French champagne. It can only be French, nothing else. 133693.
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14: Hello, I'm Sarah Wiedersehen. The Prime Minister has told the party faithful they owe it to history to defeat One Nation following the minor party's victory in the Secret Harbour state by-election in Western Australia. Luke Hurtigan snatched the seat from Labor to pick up the minor party's first lower house seat in WA. Speaking at the Queensland Labor Conference, Anthony Albanese warned against a vote for One Nation.
15: They think Australians are lazy. They think they're overpaid. I think people working from home are bludging, that domestic violence is sometimes a woman's fault.
14: The Australian boxing community is mourning the death of legendary boxer Tony Mundine at the age of 75. Mundine was the first Australian to fight in four different weight divisions and finished his career with 80 wins, 15 losses and one draw. His son Anthony Mundine took to social media to confirm the news and says he's broken. The Australian government has committed an additional $3 million in humanitarian aid for flood-hit Nepal. It will go towards a supply of hygiene kits and solar lights, which have been requested by the Nepalese government. The additional funding brings the government's humanitarian support for this disaster to $8 million. As the desperate search for survivors continues, more vigils are being held across the country. Hundreds of people have attended a service in Brisbane organised by the city's Nepali community. Among the attendees, Treasurer Jim Chalmers. This man has told Nine he has grave concerns for family in Nepal.
16: One of my close relatives, he was an engineer working for Hydro Project and he's missing.
14: The federal government has announced a new digital identity protection service to keep pace with technologies including AI and smart glasses. ID Lock will let people request the destruction of personal information from large digital platforms. Australians will also be able to block certain documents from being used in identity verification. Also making news, NASA's newest space telescope has blasted off for a major mission. The Nancy Grace Telescope's 300 megapixel camera will gather as much data in 1 month as its predecessor and take more than 3 months to reach its destination. It will send back 1.4 terabytes of data each day to antennas on Earth, including in WA. A 14-year-old girl will face court today, charged over a stabbing in North Queensland. And Iceland has voted against resuming talks on joining the European Union 13 years after they were broken off.
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14: The New Zealand Warriors have moved into pole position for the NRL Minor Premiership with a 46-32 victory over Newcastle. Meanwhile, the Eels have upset the Sharks 38 points to 18, derailing Cronulla's hunt for a top four finish. Parramatta coach Jason Ryle says it was pleasing to see his players execute their opportunities.
18: Paul Giddy set the tone with getting to the right part of the field, which we planned to do, and he obviously got a bit of joy there early and set the tone for us. So you plan to start like that every week and you hope that it goes like that.
14: In the NRLW, the Dragons beat the Warriors 22-18 and the Broncos thumped the Eels. In the AFLW, Melbourne has beaten an injury-ravaged Brisbane by 56 points and the Australian Boomers have taken another step towards World Cup qualification with a comprehensive win over Jordan.
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21: Your four-day forecast for Gippsland and the Valley for Monday, cloud clearing with light winds. Expecting tops of 18 degrees in the Valley, 19 for Sale, 18 for Bairnsdale and 16 for Lakes Entrance and Orbost. For Tuesday, a shower or two, a top of 21 degrees. Wednesday, a shower or two, 16. And showers on Thursday, a top of 17 degrees. And at the moment, it's 10 degrees.
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13: Roger Sutherland will be here shortly and a very special guest. Looking forward to that. Roger Sutherland will be here in the next 25 minutes or so, wherever you are right around Australia. Nice, different. I like it to have you on the program. Look at all the calls that we've had so far this morning, and it will continue. 133-693, if you'd like to be part of it. 0477-693-693. And the texts that we've had this morning, quite phenomenal. We're close on about 150 texts. How are we going to get through them all, Jay? Well, we probably won't. Doesn't matter. We'll try to get through as many as we can. And for those sending email, I'll get to that during the day. Got a busy day today, but I will get to them. Overnights at 3aw.com.au. So it's one word, overnights at 3aw.com.au. Things that really piss you off in the papers, things you read. For example, one of the stories is the headline is payouts fail the pub test. And you go, oh, no, not another pub test. What we're going to do is we're going to go around to every single pub around Australia. If not, let's do half of them. In fact, let's do 20 pubs around Australia for the so-called pub test. You walk into the bar, there's a whole lot of people sitting on stools drinking Baltic. What? They're drinking. And you go, we're really here to get your opinion. On what? Oh, a couple of things we'd like to ask you. We're calling it the pub test. You what? We're calling it the pub test. Hang on, we've been sitting here now for about 13 hours drinking heavily, and you want us to respond to your so-called pub test? Yeah, we'd like you to. And then it gets printed up in the paper as the pub test. No. 133, that's a big no for me. I'm sure it's a big no for most people. The other thing that really got under the snoz, it's a story in the paper today with regards to some people, won't mention their names, not important to this story, but they're out and they're looking fantastic, three women in particular. And the headline is, they're footloose and fancy free. Yowza. Point of that is, and the quote is, they were drinking French champagne. So the question is, what is wrong with that expression? 133693, if anybody can clarify, what is wrong with the expression French champagne as opposed to, I don't know, Italian champagne, Greek champagne, German champagne? What is wrong with the expression French champagne? 133693. Julian, good morning.
0: Good morning. You, of course, remember that there's a veteran pre-AW announcer called Tony Lennon, who during the afternoon program during every week, he does a pub test in Mercuria.
13: He's a good man, Tony Lennon. And I was only thinking over the weekend where he told that beautiful gag many, many years ago as part of the Coulda Beans. I'm sure it was Tony, when he said he described to Melbourne Football Club supporters who had to go out to the Footscray Ground, open up page 37 of your Melways and this is how you get there, which was a very funny storyline.
0: Very clever, very, very clever.
13: Brilliant.
0: Man.
13: Brilliant.
0: And, of course, don't forget from the musical Gigi, the night they invented champagne, from Maurice Chevalier.
13: Oh, well, it would make sense because he would have known about the history of champagne in France.
0: Well, I'll give you a story about that. In the you want to hear it?
13: Please,
0: in the 1950s, the Pate family brought out a very famous Russian bass called Charlie Appin. There's a boat named after him. He was known to miss performances. However, they were very clever. They delivered a huge bottle of champagne, and he never missed a performance in Australia.
13: Oh.
0: Charlie Appin.
13: Did he drink it all?
0: Yes, he did.
13: Oh.
0: Now, of course, don't forget that Mario Lanza singing the song Drink, Drink, Drink, remember? From the Student Prince?
13: Oh, yeah, Drink, Drink, Drink. What was that from?
0: Student Prince by Sigmund Romberg.
13: Remember the tune, not the show itself.
0: He died in sudden, into mysterious circumstances, didn't he?
13: Did he?
0: He disappeared, of course. The famous Collingwood footballer that died while intoxicated, Darren Mullane. He died in tragic circumstances.
13: Very sad. Yeah, what a player. What a player.
0: That's right. And, of course, yesterday was a tragedy. 29 years since Princess Diana died.
13: Which we've been talking about this morning and reminding people about where they were when they heard that on this day. She was only 36 on this day in 1997.
0: And what about Harold Holt? I was at home in Parkin Street in Iris. That was a big, big story.
13: Massive story, wasn't it? And it was mesmerising.
0: And what about Sid James? He died on stage in 1976 in England. The audience thought it was a joke.
13: Yeah, well, that was a well-known story at the time too, Julian. Thank you. Mark here in Stall. Good morning.
1: Top of the morning, Mark. Welcome back.
13: How was the weekend?
1: Oh, pretty quiet, mate. Pretty quiet.
13: Really? You need to get out more. Yeah. You need to get out more. If it's quiet, it means you're not doing enough for the community.
1: Oh, good on you.
13: Did you get to the pub?
1: No.
13: Did you get to the pie shop?
1: Years.
13: Did you get to the pie shop?
1: No.
13: What do you do for the community there? Do you add anything to the value?
1: Yeah, I do. I stay home.
13: So you're so just a bit of a hermit. You're leading the life of a hermit.
1: Huh? Yeah, mate.
13: Do you ever go dancing?
1: Yeah. No.
13: Do you ever pour yourself a decent whiskey?
1: Can't afford it, mate.
13: Have you got a pair of Adidas Rome?
1: No.
13: Do you do anything else but complain? Is there any joy in your life? Anything? Give me one thing.
1: Yeah, my two dogs. Two dogs.
13: Why do you ask two dogs?
1: Because one was going to be put down if it wasn't rescued, and the other one I bought to replace the late Walter that I had years ago.
13: Walter.
1: Simple as that. Hey, there's my Kelby.
13: What did you think about Pauline doing so really well in Western Australia?
1: Oh well, I was giving ALP a good shake up, and that what's his name in Canberra? What's his name again?
13: That would be the Prime Minister of Australia, Anthony Albanese.
1: Did you hear?
13: Prime Minister of Australia.
1: Did you hear?
13: In the role as Prime Minister of Australia.
1: Could have fooled me.
13: Prime Minister, he's the leader of this great nation, Mark.
1: Yeah, I'm 33% vote he got in on.
13: Doesn't matter the percentage, he got in. He was elected in a democracy and was elected Prime Minister of this country.
1: No, he went because he knocked on everyone else's door for their vote to get in. That's more to the point.
13: But that's what every politician in the country does.
1: Oh, I'm not worried about that.
13: You should be worried and try to understand how democracy works.
1: Yeah. Well, did you hear?
13: And appreciate the idea of a great democracy that we have.
1: What's the point of trying to get a word in?
13: Well, because you go on your little rants and it becomes a bit tiresome.
1: No. Well, did you hear his speech about losing the seat over in WA at Secret Harbour? Well, it's no secret anymore. Anyway, he said. Why is he attacking one nation?
13: Thank you, Doris Day.
1: Why doesn't he look in his own backyard and work out where the problem is with them starting at the top with him?
13: Why don't you become his advisor? You've got all the answers.
1: Oh, mate, I'd be jailed if I was his advisor.
13: Probably.
1: I'd be dragging and kicking and screaming to the GG's house and say we're going to have an early election.
13: But you've got all the answers. Why wouldn't you put your name up?
1: Just Labor makes my blood boil. That's all I can say, mate.
13: But Labor really loves you, Mark. They love you.
1: Yeah, is that why every time I walk outside, I can feel this target on me back?
13: God forbid.
1: Unbelievable. You know, it's just as bad as he's shouting down.
13: I'll tell you what, and I was talking about this over the weekend. Irregardless of all the issues that we have, we live in the best country in the world. In my view, and in the view of many, we live in the best country in the world. Is it perfect? No. Has it ever been perfect? No. Is there any value of complaining every single day of your life? I don't get it. Do something about it. Oh, you're right there. Bless you.
1: Thank you.
13: You're welcome. Marky and Stahl, thank you. We'll go to Helen, we'll go to Carol. That's next. It's all part of Australia Overnight. Keep the text line coming as well. Thank you, Sam. It is an orange tsunami. Will you say that? Is it, though? 133 693.
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13: Nice to have your company wherever you are, right across Australia. That is 3AW here in Melbourne, 5AA in Adelaide, 6PR in Perth, and the Ace Radio Network. Roger Sutherland will be here very shortly. For those that don't know, Roger's the founder of A Healthy Shift, and today does amazing work. So lots of things we'll talk about with Rog coming up in the next half hour or so, maybe even earlier. I think the orange tsunami is the zest option. Thank you. An antagonistic attitude, T-Mac, towards Mark. No, not really. I just get a little tired, and I know other listeners too do, that the basis of continually slamming governments of the day, it just becomes a bit, you know, predictable, frankly. There are more things that we can do. There are more things that we can all contribute to if we choose to do so. Just blaming and slamming it becomes really dead, dull, boring. Helen, morning.
29: Morning, Tony. Can I, oh gosh, I'll say one thing before I get on to the champagne.
13: Yes.
29: My son and I went to dinner with my son-in-law and daughter last night, and we said that Australia is the best country in the world for democracy and everything else. We are fortunate to live in this country.
13: Yeah. And we know it's not perfect, Helen. Far from perfect.
29: No, it's not perfect.
13: I'm
29: way in my 70s. Australia isn't perfect, but it is the best country to live in, believe me.
13: Where else would you want to go?
29: That's true. Mm. Now, can I say about champagne?
13: You may.
29: Champagne can only be called champagne from France because, I don't know, have they got the copyright on it or something?
13: Big round of applause. No other. No, I tell you what it is. So
29: there is a reason.
13: It's grown in a particular area that is known for producing champagne in France. And so it can only be champagne. It's a bit like saying they in France couldn't produce Barossa red wine. Why couldn't they? Because it wouldn't be the Barossa.
29: Can I also tell you another funny story?
13: You sure?
29: More than 20 years ago, Yves Saint Laurent bought out a perfume called Champagne, and I bought a bottle of it. And I never opened it. I kept it as it was. I don't know. Maybe I had a lot of perfumes. I didn't bother opening it. The France stopped Yves Saint Laurent selling that perfume, Champagne. They had to change the name. They wouldn't allow them to use the name Champagne. They changed it to Ivoris. And I have still got my bottle. And when I went back to Myers, because I bought it from Myers, and the lady said to me, don't open it, keep it as it is, because she told me beforehand, because they were going to stop selling that. They were taking them off the shelf. They weren't allowed to sell it anymore. And I still have my bottle of perfume unopened called Champagne. So one day when I'm dead, my granddaughter will get it and she can do what she likes with it. But I have to tell you that funny story. I'm sorry. I'm bored everyone with that.
13: Yum. Yum.
29: Have a great day.
13: Thank you, Helen. Bye. Wherever you are, right across Australia, 133-693. But Tony, you're always the same. No, I'm not. I love Mark. Mark's a regular contributor. But I want to make the program, and I've been saying this for a long time now, to Mark and to others. This program thrives on the idea of being strong, positive, having a viewpoint, but not continually slamming the country and slamming the nation that you and I love. Now, whilst we all understand, and I don't disagree with that part of it, there are things that need repair. There are states that need to repair. There are roads that need to be repaired. There are elements of this country that needs to be repaired. But to slam it every single morning out of the 4 o'clock news is no longer a thing for me or for many of the listeners. Why is Australia the greatest country in the world? Well, how many hours have you got? For so many reasons. Australia is a fabulous nation, great place to live. For the most part, we're safe. We have some issues, but for the most part, we're safe. We're not at war. We have a healthy economy where you and I survive, we eat, we do well, if you choose to do so. Are there issues that we will all confront? Absolutely. Has there always been issues that as a nation we confront and manage and work through, have always done? Yes. Will that continue? Sure will. Why would it not? Beyond that, the question of why do you think as Australia is a great country. Well, you'd have to work that out for yourself, surely. And if you don't like living here, then you can go to wherever you want to go to. Your choice. We all have choices in life. One of the great things about living in Australia is we have choices. 133-693. Not to champagne. How about playing a fridge over bubbled water? Thank you, Phantom. We might do that a bit later.
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13: All right, let's do this. Here we go. Roger Sutherland is from A Healthy Shift. He's amazing. He works hours daily around the world talking to people and different organisations, better understanding of shift work, internal capability, workforce education. How are you doing?
18: Absolutely.
13: Are you pumped?
18: I'm absolutely pumped because I've passed the pub test. I've passed the pub test.
13: So where does that expression, from where does that expression
18: I absolutely originate? Love the expression. Yeah. I'll take you to task on it. I'll tell you, okay. It's an Australian.

0: terms. Now, the literal terms are, you walk into a pub with a microphone and you ask a group of people. Yeah. Right? That's literal. Mm. That's not what it's referring to. What it's referring to is it doesn't pass the general conversation of the layman in this country.
1: How is that ever determined?
0: Well, that's an interesting... Well, obviously, that is the point of the journo, that in general conversation... Mm. Now, I heard you when I was driving in saying that a lot of people would agree with you. I would argue that if we had the ability to do a poll here, that 90% of the people would agree with me. It's a general conversation point.
1: About the pub test, you mean?
0: Yep. Yep, 90%.
1: Yeah.
0: Because it's not literal, Tony, it's not literal. We're not walking into a pub with a microphone and going, okay, Mick, who's 15 pots in, going, screw this and know that and blah, blah, blah. We're actually talking about general conversation. If I took a microphone, walked around the streets of Melbourne and asked them, what do you think about this? They would all go, that's rubbish, I don't agree with that.
1: Well, not everybody would they?
0: Oh, I think you'll find.
1: I spoke to a lot of people over the weekend, friends, colleagues, random people with whom I spoke, and certainly many would take the same view of the world and the issues that many have.
0: But and what are they?
1: Oh, lots of things that we've talked that we've canvassed.
0: Yep.
1: But the. There are also many who are really extremely positive about the future of the state, future of Australia.
0: How?
1: Because I think that's where the power lies, Roger. The power lies in being strong and positive and motivated for change.
0: Yes, but that's been gradually sucked out of us, Tony. In fairness, that's
1: been sucked out of me.
0: Well, maybe you're in a fortunate position then, a very blessed position.
1: Because why?
0: Well, because I run a small business from home to start off with, and I'm getting slaughtered, right, by the government with tax. We have a cost of government crisis.
1: But then what are we going to do about it?
0: Well, what can I do about it until it gets to election stage?
1: And then, there's no guarantee that once there's an election, that much will change in terms of your taxation commitment.
0: Okay, you talk about the pub test, okay? So we've got a situation where we just suddenly, a journalist suddenly, out of a report, discovers that the government snuck in a 1% tax on travel. That's just insincere politics. Now, I understand that it's their right. They can do whatever they like because they're an elected entity that we've put in there, right? I get that. But that's not transparent and open. I think what the government have completely forgotten here is... We actually are the public. We are the ones that own them. We put them in there to make decisions informed for us, the right decisions. And they haven't done that. We have gone from what was zero debt to $1 trillion debt. We've gone from a zero. That hasn't happened by people.
1: But here's the thing, Roger.
0: That's not my fault.
1: The majority of people don't care about the debt.
0: I totally disagree with that.
1: The majority
0: 100%
1: of all the things listed...
0: Yes, they do, because it impacts on them greatly.
1: Of all the important things that people list as being important for the country, the debt comes in round about number 11.
0: Because I think when you look at a lot of the things that people are complaining, the debt is what is creating a lot of those problems. Potholes in the road are not created by, people will complain, what's your biggest issue in Victoria? Potholes. Where's that come from? Well, we haven't got enough money to fix them. We have cut the contracts. We haven't got enough money to fix them. That is the debt. We haven't got enough police. We're 1,500 police short, so we can't open police stations. That is the debt. We are nurses short. Why haven't we got enough nurses? That is the debt. We haven't got enough teachers. We're not paying teachers enough. We're not looking after them. Why is that a problem? That is the debt.
1: Okay.
0: No matter which way you cut it, that's the debt. Right.
1: Okay. So there are issues linked into the cost of providing those services.
0: Yes, correct.
1: Yeah,
0: which is the debt.
1: Well, yeah. Okay.
0: No, we are in serious financial trouble in this state. And spending money on areas that we just shouldn't be spending money on. I've used this scenario hundreds and hundreds of times, and that is, I'll just cover it quickly. Mum and Dad tell you you can't have your footy boots to go and play on Saturday, and all of a sudden they go and put a brand new 50-inch colour high-definition TV in their bedroom that they get the pleasure of, that the son can't play footy.

0: because he hasn't got footy boots. Now, this is what we're doing with the police at the moment.
1: Yeah,
0: they're spending money on
1: analogy.
0: Tunnels.
1: I get it. Yep.
0: They're spending money on tunnels that hardly anyone's using, that hardly anyone is actually using that tunnel and what it's cost us. In the meantime, the police are 1,500 short, nursing short, the teachers aren't getting paid enough. We're in a real mess. No matter which way you cut it, we are in a real mess.
1: But I don't want to live in that environment.
0: Of course,
1: Rog,
0: neither do I, Tony.
1: Where everybody says, "Oh, things are so bad," and it just becomes crippling. It becomes almost, dare I say it, a self-fulfilling prophecy.
0: Yeah, I don't disagree, but it's a topic of conversation because it is affecting people. That's why.
1: There's a text here. I don't know what this means, but a AAA rating.
0: I can't see.
1: You haven't got
0: you're
1: your
0: taking
1: glass.
0: The screens.
1: Oh, sorry, the screens around the wrong way. I'll turn that around for you.
0: He's taking the screens.
1: Vote number one, Roger Sutherland. There
0: of
1: you
0: course.
1: Go.
0: Yeah.
1: Would you have a crack?
0: No. I've got bigger news than that happening
1: to
0: me at the moment.
1: And therein lies part of the concern, I guess, is people that have very strong view are the ones that we want to put forward for office who then go, oh, no, I haven't got time. But then we complain about the ones we get.
0: Yeah, it's a fair point.
1: Don't
0: disagree.
1: We complain about the way because they show
0: people
1: up.
0: People love to sit in the opposition, don't they?
1: Huh?
0: People love to sit in the opposition. They love to sit outside and throw stones in. And we've always been like
1: and
0: that.
1: And do SFA by way of contributing to either going to a branch meeting, and handing out how to vote cards, doing all those sort of things in a democracy.
0: There's some people that are doing, some people that are creating the voice outside, and a lot of people, and the government are terrified of this. The government are terrified of
1: which
0: these
1: government?
0: Platforms. The federal government are terrified of it. Why do you think they're trying to limit social media so much now? Because they don't have the control over it.
1: Social media is ruining the world, though, Rog.
0: Oh, 100% disagree with that. There's 100% disagree with that.
1: Sure.
0: I need it for my business. I'm helping and I help hundreds of thousands
1: what
0: of people.
1: What about the story in the last few days about pornography and young people choking each
0: other. That's the internet.
1: Because of the crap that, well, that's social media.
0: Yeah, yep.
1: Because of the crap that they're learning, the behaviour of young men in the world it's okay during sex to choke a woman.
0: It's a fetish for some
1: surely.
0: People. It's a fetish for some women
1: and
0: as well.
1: And social media is driving
0: but
1: a lot of
0: what's happened to our culture here in the country by the people that are coming in? Machetes are not an Australian culture. Where did that come from?
1: I can't answer
0: the violence
1: that.
0: Against women are not Australian culture. Where did that
1: when
0: come
1: you were a
0: from?
1: Cop 40 years ago, what was the weapon of choice?
0: I'm holding it up. It's
1: a fist.
0: It was a fist. 40 years ago. Having said that, I was involved in Victoria during the gang, not the gang wars, but the underworld.
1: The time, yeah.
0: Around the underworld with the... geez, I've even forgotten his name now. The Ligon Street. The Prince
1: matter.
0: Of Ligon Street.
1: Yeah.
0: But what they were doing
1: Gangitano.
0: Was... Gangitano. Mm. They were wiping each other out. There was no... They weren't running through people's homes. They weren't stealing people's cars. They weren't doing... All they were doing was sorting it out amongst themselves.
1: But now, that was going on the early
0: That was
1: 19.
0: Over drugs. Admittedly, that was over drug power at the time and ruling and being the king of the area. Armed robberies were done by organised people on armour guard vans and banks until they stopped that. Now we're all just soft targets.
1: What about a text here that says, Rog, what about Australia's debt levels? Only about 25% of what other countries around the world have.
0: We're still in debt a lot and we shouldn't be. We should not be. Whether the rest of the world... I know debt is an essential part of going forward. I totally understand that. But are we spending that debt in the right place? When you go into debt for something, when you put something on your credit card, you want something to show for it. That's what you want.
1: G'day, Tone. I'm with you. Negativity breeds the same.
0: 100% agree. But what about we read all the texts out with the people that do agree as well?
1: Well, I will. 91,000 people that use pothole roads to see a football game on Saturday night. Melbourne's doing okay under the circumstances.
0: How'd they go with the trains up from Geelong? How'd they go with the trains from Seymour? How do they go with the trains from Shepparton? How do they go with the trains from Bendigo to get to the games and back?
1: Another one says, be ruthless.
0: How do they go?
1: Be realistic, Tony Mack, and stop living in La La Land. Yep. Vote one, Roger Sutherland.
0: Vote for me as well.
1: Thank you. Wonderful.
0: What an opening. Wow, let's go.
1: When we have these conversations, I want a lot of calls about it so people can also contribute, if you're happy to do that.
0: I don't want to talk. No. No, that's not it. No, I'm holding something up.
1: You bought it in for me.
0: I want to know what you've eaten overnight tonight. We know what Joe's probably had in there, but I want to know what you've eaten. I want to bring it back into the shift work.
1: Okay, I'll tell you what.
0: Let's talk about what you've had in it when you come back.
1: 133693. Come and join us. It's Australia Overnight.
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1: Can I read that top text? Do you mind?
0: Yeah, absolutely. Go ahead with the top text. It's a superb one. I've got a couple I want to read out of here too.
1: Okay. Roger, would you build more coal-fired power stations in Victoria?
0: Okay, on that point, my answer to that is 100% I'd build... I would build nuclear to start off with. That's what I would do. It's going to cost us a fortune to do it, but the tiniest amount of power would power us forever.
1: We have no money.
0: That's correct. But let's just be clear on this. We are pulling the coal out of the ground and selling it overseas to be burnt in exactly the same atmosphere.
1: Why are we doing that?
0: Dollars. We're doing it for dollars because we just want to keep India and... I can't even. I just can't even.
1: We're supporting India.
0: I can't even. Well, they're burning majority of our coal. And China. They burn more coal in China in a day than we burn in a year. It's going into the same atmosphere around this same globe, but we're quite happy to pull it out of the ground and send it overseas to them to burn it, going, we're not burning it. Oh, no, we're not burning it. We can't because it's damaging the atmosphere. But we'll send it to another country and they're going to put it in the same atmosphere.
1: Look, I agree with you. I'm sure other people agree with that as well.
0: Yeah, yeah, yeah. And the other one I want to read too, please, is Chris from Broadie. Did Roger say no to stimulus payments from coalition government, Vic government, due to the global pandemic?
4: Mm-hmm. 100%,
0: I said no. 100%, I said no. Because we were... how does that come back to us? All of that money that was given... I know a lot of people that they refurbished their restaurants. While the restaurants were closed and they were getting the money, they managed to refurbish. A lot of restaurants survived.
1: And I think the argument was put a couple of weeks ago on second favourite show, Insiders on a Sunday Morning, where they said all of a sudden we were given by a very conservative government too, by the way.
0: Yep.
1: So it wasn't Labor. Giving out money during COVID, thinking that was the right thing to do to preserve people's jobs, incomes during a very difficult time, mm-hmm. or what was perceived as a very difficult time then.
0: I understand that, but there was also a lot of money that was given out to people that would still be taking money for the same reasons today. I don't do anything.
1: And so part of that was, you're right about that, and part of that was we then started to learn that there's a lot of this sort of so-called free government money available.
0: I can't stand the term. I can't stand the term when the government says it's free public transport, it's free dentistry, it's free this. No, it's not. We have paid for that.
1: Yeah.
0: It's not free. We're giving back to you is different than it's free. It's not free. We've already paid for it.
1: But aren't we lucky in a country where we can provide services to people that may not be in a position to provide
0: for
1: themselves?
0: We are so blessed in this country in so many ways, but let's not ruin it. And that's why people are jumping up and down now to try and put the brakes on things. Ask a nurse what it's like in an emergency department overnight at the moment.
1: Yeah, hard.
0: Ask a paramedic what they're dealing with on the road every night.
1: Every day.
0: Ask the police what they're dealing with every day. Now, let's go and ask the teachers why they're still teaching in today's day and age when the law is not even supporting the police. So we're in a mess.
1: 133693. We'd like to take some comments. 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Jeffrey, good morning.
10: Oh, good morning to you both. Just on the point that texter made about the coalition spending money during the pandemic, you know who was wanting more spent? Albanese. He wanted more and more money spent. Yeah. They said that the coalition didn't spend enough. So the solution would have been, what would the solution have been? Unemployment to the masses, you know? Yeah. They didn't want to do it, but Albanese said you're not spending enough.
0: Yeah. I also argue, what do you think? No skin in the game either. There's no responsibility from the government. They just spend the money willy-nilly and still walk away with $300,000 a year pensions and things like that with no consequence for it.
1: That's not quite right.
0: It's pretty close to it. There's no consequence.
1: Well, those regulations and those deals have been cut back, in fairness. So those deals are historical under the law, so there's no laws being broken, and they didn't.
0: I know that's been very carefully manipulated all the way through.
1: But you say manipulation, but it has been. How do you determine manipulation?
0: Who made the decision? Who made the decision to do that? Who surrendered themselves?
1: Well, an independent tribunal does all of that.
0: How independent is the tribunal?
1: How is police awards made?
0: How are police awards made?
1: Awards.
0: Nominated by peers.
1: That's right. Same deal with...
0: But they don't make the decision on it.
1: Who does?
0: The Governor-General and the Queen make the decision around awards.
1: No, they don't. The Governor-General doesn't make the award about how you get...
0: Where do you think the awards come from?
1: Huh?
0: The Governor-General.
1: What are you talking about? Which awards are you talking about?
0: Awards as far as...
1: For salaries.
0: Oh, salary, different, sorry. No, the government makes that decision.
1: No, they don't. They don't.
0: The
1: it's
0: government,
1: made by an independent
0: Well, they
1: tribunal.
0: Do because they... How
1: an
0: much is the government...
1: tribunal makes those decisions.
0: Yeah, but the budget allows for an income. When you cut the guts out of the government, out of the budget, and there's nothing left... That's where the police association comes to VicPol and says, we want this, and VicPol goes, hey, this is all we've got. That's all we can pay you. But then Then the chief commissioner goes to the government and says, we need this many more dollars to be able to pay these police what they're asking for. So the ultimate decision comes from the government.
1: Ronnie says, by way of text, giving up money during COVID turned our young workers into lazy people. Example, my niece was getting $220 a week for shifts at a cafe, but the government paid her how much?
0: $700
1: a week during pandemic to stay at home.
0: And why would you go to work when you're getting paid $700 a week when you used to get paid $220 at
1: Macca's? How did that work? I didn't get $700 a week.
0: No, but you were still blessed to be able in a position to still work.
1: Yeah, I was, in fact.
0: You were. Yeah. But these during people weren't, all right? And like me, I was blessed too because I was in the police. I was able to drive to work. I was able to drive home. I wasn't, you know, when I was driving along going to work on night shift, there was not a car on the road because it was during the curfew. And it was a wonderful time driving to work, but nothing on the road.
1: It was great.
0: But you were lucky because you could go to work, so you could still talk to people. A lot of people were still trapped in their homes during that.
1: Do you think that what we're seeing today in terms of the political narrative is a lingering impact of COVID to some degree?
0: COVID destroyed the globe.
1: Yeah.
0: Everything.
1: Culturally.
0: Think of Australia and think of places pre-COVID and then think of Australia post-COVID. And, in fact, the world as well. The UK are in a mess in their policing and their health service and things like that. Having said that, how lucky are we? We're not living in the US with...
1: Exactly my point.
0: Living in the US when it comes to... with their health system is where I was going with that. Their health system is goodness me.
1: And how lucky are we?
0: Blessed.
1: Not perfect by comparison.
0: We're blessed with that, but we're paying for it. The money that the government spends on that, we're getting something for that. That's my point. Whereas money being sent to...
1: What are we going to talk about? Daylight saving.
0: No, I don't want to talk about daylight saving. Holding up. Showing you at the moment?
1: Don't tell me. The audience.
0: Yeah, no, but I'm holding you, holding up and showing you at the moment because everyone struggles with what to eat on night shift.
1: Yeah.
0: They really do because look at the time now.
1: Is this
0: it's 10
1: ad?
0: To 5.
1: Is this a commercial?
0: No, now is around the time when people are really struggling. Now, science tells us we should be fasting overnight. We should be fasting from 9 p.m. to about 6. And this is what science tells us. But science also tells us that we can create problems. And life also tells us that we have to be extremely careful that we don't fast to the point where we overeat afterwards as well, right? But what can we eat? What is there that we can actually eat? So what we need to be eating is foods that are like nuts and seeds. We need to be having things like maybe a baby bell cheese, because we do. People are working overnight, spending energy, and they need to be able to, literally, they need to be able to sustain energy overnight. But zero caffeine drinks are not energy drinks.
1: No, they're not. Right? But I had one coffee.
0: Yeah, no, and I agree with that. And I've told you, we've had this conversation before. Mm. Caffeine, about 40 grams every 2 hours of caffeine is good because it sustains, keeps you awake and keeps you going without impacting on sleep later on. But what I'm holding here at the moment is a really good option for shift workers, and that's that Chobani pouches, those yogurt pouches that we see in the supermarket. And the reason why I've got this is because you don't even need a spoon. You just unscrew the top off it. You get 20 grams of protein. It's sweet. Now, we're looking for a sweet treat at this time of the morning. At nearly 5 o'clock, we're looking for a sweet treat so that we can satisfy that sweet craving because it's our body searching for energy.
1: But you could be doing that 4 o'clock in the afternoon.
0: No, but we metabolise and digest differently at 4 o'clock in the afternoon than we do at 4 o'clock in the morning. Our body is resting, it's sleeping. Even though we're awake, the diurnal clock that we have puts our body in rest. So anything that we generally eat overnight is going to the hips. That's the problem.
1: The hips.
0: Well, it does.
1: Thank you. Let me deal with a couple of these because then we'll do a quickie. 590 says 340 million in the US, 25 million in Australia, and we're the lucky country. Well, it's now 28 million. I'm not too sure what that text means. Helen Keller, quote, "We pay expensive masters to govern us and blame them when they look after themselves and their class," says I think that's Shane. Not too sure what that means either. Good morning, Tony. If you believe the tribunals are independent, you are delusional, mate, yeah, as they're controlled by government. Don't be so naive. Yeah, well, my understanding is they are. I mean, everything I've read about it suggests that all those tribunals are well and truly at arm's length.
0: No, they're not.
1: Well, how do you...
0: We know that. We look at the Victorian government.
1: How do you know that? Why don't I know that?
0: What, we're looking at the Victorian government with the people that they've put in place... While they've been in government, the Labor government in Victoria have put people in place over the top of them to protect them. They're a machine, the Labor government.
1: Or is that just being cynical, Rog? I mean, don't want
0: to... No, that's been realistic. That's what they've done. We just go through and have a look. When we look at tribunals,
1: we've got to do this.
0: Decisions.
1: Mate, we'll come back very shortly. It is Australia Overnight. Roger's here.
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1: 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Still to come. Australia Overnight. Good morning.
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19: Good morning, I'm Dusty Fitzpatrick. Relatives of the 42 missing Australians are heading to Nepal to look for their loved ones following the country's flooding disaster. Nepal says it's intensifying efforts to free hundreds of people trapped inside a tunnel 5 days after the flash floods. The Australian government has committed an additional $3 million in aid for the flood-hit country. 12 Australian response personnel are now working on the ground. Prime Minister Anthony Albanese is warning against a vote for hard-right populism following One Nation's historic win in the Secret Harbour by-election in Western Australia. Speaking at Labor's state conference in Brisbane, he told party faithful, parties like One Nation have no serious answers to problems which are there. He's accused the minor party of peddling misinformation and sowing division.
17: This is a crucial time for our movement, because across the world, hard-right populists are on the march, peddling politics that is dangerous, divisive, and downright dishonest.
19: The latest News Poll and Redbridge surveys both show core support for Labor on 29%. One Nation has 30% of the primary vote in News Poll and 28% in Redbridge. Boxing legend Tony Mundine has died at the age of 75. Mundine retired from professional boxing in 1984 and was the only Australian boxer to compete professionally in four weight divisions. He became a member of the Order of Australia in 1986 for his services to sport. Former Australian professional boxer Danny Green has paid tribute to Mundine, describing him as a gentleman and an inspiration. Sydney's shark attack survivor Leah Stewart has told of the terrifying moment she came face to face with the great white shark that mauled her. The 34-year-old was swimming between the flags not too far from shore at Coogee Beach when she was attacked on the 13th of June. Miss Stewart has told 60 Minutes she punched the shark in the face in the hope it would let her go.
20: I could feel it shaking me, and somehow I managed to twist my body around, and I knew I had to punch its snout as hard as I could.
21: You're under the water.
20: Under the water.
21: And you were face down.
20: Yes.
19: Also making news, a manhunt is underway in Switzerland after one person was killed in a shooting at a rave party. The federal government has announced new identity protection measures to help Australians in the fight against cybercrime, and the Prime Minister will attend a summit of Pacific nations, despite several other key leaders pulling out. Checking the markets, one Australian dollar is buying 71.61 US cents.
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19: better. Have upset the Sharks to end round 26 of the NRL. Andrew Lucas reports.
23: Parramatta has ended Cronulla's top four hopes with a 38-18 victory in front of over 18,000 fans at CommBank Stadium. The Eels set the home crowd alight early with a 26-8 halftime lead, but the Sharks fought back to cut the margin to 8 points before a late double to Talon De Silva rounded out a big win. Earlier, Jacob Saifidi was sent off as the Knights were beaten 46-32 by the Warriors in New Zealand. Andrew Lucas at CommBank Stadium.
19: In the AFLW, the Tigers have won a thriller against the Bombers. Earlier wins for the Cats, Hawks, Demons and Power. The Australian Boomers have beaten Jordan by 33 points in their second World Cup qualifier in the Philippines. And Novak Djokovic will play his 20th consecutive US Open. That's the latest news and sport.
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7: Your four-day forecast for Gippsland and the Valley for Monday, cloud clearing with light winds. Expecting tops of 18 degrees in the Valley, 19 for Sale, 18 for Bairnsdale and 16 for Lakes Entrance and Orbost. For Tuesday, a shower or two, a top of 21 degrees. Wednesday, a shower or two, 16. And showers on Thursday, a top of 17 degrees. And at the moment, it's 10 degrees.
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1: Now, pass me that lovely, what is it, a protein bar?
0: No, it's a protein pouch that we've got here. Shift workers, the Chobani 20-gram protein, they're $3 at Woolies this week. This is just a grab, squeeze and go that will sustain you overnight.
1: How many should I have those throughout the morning?
0: One. Just one at about 3 o'clock before you get that pang.
1: Will I have a better attitude?
0: Will I? If only people were here while the news was being read. My goodness me.
1: Will I have a more pleasant demeanour?
0: You will. I want to talk about pickleball.
1: Please do.
0: Yeah. Look, you know, Tony, because I leave here on Mondays and I'd go and play pickleball. I absolutely love it. But I wanted to talk about pickleball today because we have a special guest. We're trying to create a safe environment for basically shift workers and also first responders to be able to go and play pickleball. And we want to know what pickleball actually is because we hear about it. It's massive in the US. It's massive in Europe. And it's growing so rapidly here. And we've got a special guest. We've got Anthony on the phone from Runway Pickleball, which is in Tullamarine, and we'll talk about it. Anthony, welcome to the show this morning. Can you tell us, describe to us, what pickleball is to someone who has absolutely no idea? Because it's got a weird name.
1: Yeah.
0: So what is it?
8: Yeah, hey Roger, hey Tony, thanks for having me on.
1: Hey mate.
8: Yeah, basically it's just it's a mixture of a few sports there. It's a mixture of tennis, sort of badminton and table tennis. And it's just played on a badminton-sized court.
0: Would it be fair to say it's like standing on a table tennis table and playing table tennis?
8: Yeah, basically a little bit bigger than that. But it's a lot more social. You're up closer with teammates there, and it's great fun.
0: Now, what sort of age group would normally play pickleball, Anthony?
8: We get ages from 5 right up to 85. It's accessible for all ages.
0: Isn't it just fantastic? Now, I know at Runway at Tullamarine there, they run a children's program from 5 years of age right the way through to,
8: 15 or 16, yeah. It's great fun. The kids love it. Within 5-10 minutes, they're having 5-6-shot rallies and it's good fun.
0: Now, that was going to be my next question as well. How hard is pickleball for people to actually learn how to play it? Because actually describe what it is, it's played with like paddles, which you can explain it.
8: It's kind of a larger table tennis paddle. We call it a paddle as well.
0: Yep.
8: And it's very easy to learn. I've just come from a football background, never played racket sports. I played it for the first time last year, and I'm absolutely hooked. And it's great fun. You improve in rapidly, and yeah, it's good.
0: Now we call it pickle ball. Describe the ball.
8: Ball with basically holes in it.
0: It is.
8: Yeah, it's a funny one. Yeah,
0: it's absolutely fantastic.
1: Is it just for Mike?
0: Yep.
1: Is it heavy? Is it a heavy?
0: No, it's light. It's super light. It's a ball that's hollow in the middle. It's plastic. It's about the size of what I would call a hockey ball. Maybe is that about right, Anthony? About a hockey ball?
8: Yeah, about that. Yeah,
0: and that it's got holes in it. So you can really give it a good whack and have fun.
8: It makes sound when you hit it. So it's
0: you get a pop. In fact, there's a lot of complaints in the USA from people because it's predominantly played outdoors in the USA because it's all weather. Yeah. Whereas here with our weather, we tend to play it indoor more. So
8: exactly.
0: Is it hard to learn to play?
8: Not at all. Like I said, we get groups in from, my mum hooked on it a couple of weeks ago. She played for the first time and she's loving it.
0: She goes
8: down there every Monday regularly. You'll probably see her there, Rog, at the 50-plus program.
1: Who invented
0: it? Not the 50-plus, enough for 50-plus time. We don't talk about that.
1: Do we know who invented this thing that's captured the imagination in many countries of the world? Who invented pickleball?
8: Yeah, I think it was, there's a story, there's about three guys in America. It was actually invented about over 60 years ago.
0: Yes.
8: And, they basically had some equipment laying around and started playing this sport and they came up with
0: the rules, didn't they? And it was designed to keep the kids entertained. And
8: exactly.
0: What do you need? Like if I'm someone who walks in off the street, what do I need to play pickleball?
8: Literally a paddle and a ball. So most venues will have those ready. We've got them here at Runway. You can just grab a paddle and jump on, away you go.
0: Yeah, so it's just T-shirt, runners. You can borrow a paddle while you're there. You can come along and play and have fun with it. How popular is pickleball worldwide now, Anthony?
1: Huge.
8: Oh, it's massive. I think in America there's over 20 million people, active players playing.
0: It's crazy, isn't it?
8: Booming throughout Asia. And, it's starting to take off here in Australia.
0: Oh, hasn't it ever?
8: Last couple of years sort of just, started taking off. As you said, I only played for the first time last year and here I am now, got my own venue. And
0: he's got his own centre.
8: Absolutely hooked.
0: Oh, no, it's fantastic, isn't it?
8: Yeah.
0: What makes pickleball fun? Like, what is it that you can actually...
8: It's just the way you can pick it up so quickly and the social aspect as well. Like I said, you're up close with your partner and your opponents. And, it's a bit of fun. Like Roger always says, if you're not laughing within a minute, you're not playing right.
0: I agree with that. I always say if you're not laughing within 10 minutes, then you play for free because it is a game that you literally... Yeah. And you can play any... I'll try and get Tony Mack here to come down and have a hit with us too there, Anthony, one day because I think you'd absolutely love it. So can you tell us all about your centre now? Tony, I'll tell you. Anthony hadn't played pickleball just over 12 months ago.
1: Yeah.
0: He now owns the centre in Tullamarine. Tell us about your centre there in Tullamarine, Anthony.
8: Yeah, so we've got eight indoor courts down in Tullamarine, just off Mickleham Road there.
0: Yep.
8: Fully indoors, car park at the back. We're starting to put together some programs. Like you said, Rog, we're trying to get some shift workers in there and sort of create a safe space there. So
0: yep.
8: People can come down, have a hit, make some new friends.
0: Yeah.
1: Is it open overnight?
8: Yeah. We're open 9 a.m. till 10 p.m. at night.
0: And it's honestly, Tony, it's packed. Like Anthony shares on their stories about the people that are playing. The courts are booked out at night. You can't get a court at night. And there's so many people that are playing and having a ball playing this game after work. But during the day. Now, what we're trying to do is we are trying to create, because of... I know how good it is and how much fun it is. What we're trying to do is we're trying to create a safe space for shift workers to come along and actually play in an environment where they do feel safe playing.
1: What, during the day?
0: During the day, when at a time when it's quiet and they're just amongst their own peers. Like, everyone turns up at an accident scene and the police are there, the fire brigade are there, but no one gets a chance to talk. Everyone's doing their job. But it'd be great to have a mixed environment for everyone to be able to come along and play. Now, Anthony, bless him, has actually provided the centre that we can do this with in Tullamarine. So what we want to do is we want to get all ages, male, female, bring a friend. It doesn't matter whether you're retired, whether you're serving, what you're doing. Come along and play. Anthony, where can people find you so that they can actually do something about this and learn more?
8: Yeah, on our website, runwaypickleball.com. gipslandsgold.com. We're active on our social media, so Instagram, Facebook. Give us a call. Yeah, just reach out through you.
0: Yeah, and if they come to any of my posts, if anyone goes to any of my Instagram posts on @healthy_shift, if you comment the word pickleball on any of my posts, I will send you the form where you can just put your name and details and I'll keep you in the loop via email as to where we're holding it and when we're doing it, because we're still trying to work out a good day during the week for people to turn up and come and play. So
1: what number is it on Mickleham Road? We had a text.
0: What's the address there, Anthony?
8: It's actually just off Mickleham Road, off Garden Drive there. So
0: it's in Sabre Court, number 8 Sabre Court. In Tullamarine. So fantastic. Anthony, thank you so much for coming on the show and telling us about pickleball. I'll definitely be seeing you this week because I honestly can't keep myself away from it. I actually...
1: Form of addiction. An addiction.
0: But it literally
1: You're an addict.
0: Anthony started... He hadn't played 12 months ago. Now he owns a centre that I'm absolutely... I just
1: bloody addict.
0: Live at. We absolutely love it, Anthony. And I know he loves it as well. And they've just run a massive competition there, which was... Over 300 people registered to play in this competition. Anthony, well done. Thank you so much for your time. We really appreciate you getting up and having a chat with us this morning.
1: Does Anthony have a surname? Because he could just be incognito.
0: He's Anthony Runway.
1: Just Anthony Runway.
0: But go down there. Anthony's on the front desk. You can just walk in. He's the smiling face that's there. And you can go in and have a chat with Anthony. He can show you the paddles. He'll lend you a paddle.
1: Do you have a beverage?
0: Does he?
8: He's got some sports drinks there. So.
0: The sports drinks? They're going to put a coffee machine in there. There's going to be a cafe.
1: Oh, how exciting.
0: You can get up and sit on the platform and look down on what... Oh, it's just... Anyone that plays pickleball
1: knows. You got shares in this? Are you sure?
0: There's only one... I'm just so passionate about it. But I will say this. The only person that doesn't like pickleball is the person that's never played the game.
1: Anthony, well done you. You've changed since you've retired.
0: Oh, yeah. Oh, I'm full of energy. Love it.
1: Look at you.
0: Oh, no.
1: When we come back, more with Roger. Roger Sutherland joins us every couple of weeks. Do you think you might come back?
0: I might.
1: 1-3-3-3-6-9-3. Look at all the texts. We'll get to them in just a moment as well. It is Australia Overnight. The Brekkie program getting underway with Ross and Russ. They're in a special place, are they not? And I can tell you exactly where. Oh, they're in Forster, South Gippsland.
0: They're down in Forster. I grew up in Forster.
1: Is it Forster, Forster? Foster.
0: Foster. No, it's Forster. They're down in Forster in South Gippsland, the gateway to Wilson's Promontory this morning. And when I heard them say that they were going to be down there today, I was jealous as, because that's where I grew up. I went to Forster Secondary College and I spent majority of my growing years.
1: How long's the drive to Forster?
0: It's about an hour and a half, hour and 40.
1: We could be there for brekkie.
0: We could.
1: Okay, give up your pickleball, we'll go straight there.
0: No, I won't be giving up pickleball for a drive to Foster. Right.
1: Then Tom Elliott just after 8:30. It's all part of Australia Overnight. Good morning.
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1: We have a regular contributor to this program, simply known as Justin at Frankston. And Justin, as you may or may not be aware, is a very well-known elite athlete.
0: Tell him to come down and play.
1: Well, he plays the pickleball.
0: Well, he better come and play with me then.
1: And he's rated number 5 in the world. He told us, really? He's rated number 5 pickleball player in the world.
0: That's very interesting.
1: And prior to that, he played, what else did he play, Jay? A bit of basketball?
0: Yep.
1: And he travelled overseas.
21: Squash. Played squash.
1: What else? There was another thing for which he was very famous.
21: Was it judo?
1: Judo.
21: Might have been judo.
1: Karate. Yeah. He's done it all. He's amazing. One of the elite and a regular contributor to this program.
0: That's incredible.
1: And pickleball for the last few months.
0: Incredible. And he's on the right jazz now if he's playing pickleball now. I honestly, and I mean this with the utmost sincerity, pickleball is such a fun way for people to exercise, where you don't even realise you're exercising, but you're just having fun. It's not difficult at all. It's very simple to learn. And you can be as competitive with pickleball as you want to be. And as you heard from Anthony, like, he only played for the first time 12 months ago, and here he is now. He owns a centre. It's running beautifully. It's clean.
1: Well, are there other centres apart from the one that you're flogging?
0: Yeah, there are. There's the Jar in Port Melbourne. Right. There's another one in Maribyrnong.
1: They're breaking out everywhere.
0: They're breaking out everywhere. And what I love about them here is...
1: Girls play?
0: Oh, God, yes. Some of the women are fantastic. I played against a woman, a female, in foursome, you know, we were playing, as in mixed. And this woman was amazing. Look, she just destroyed me. I've been playing for probably 12 months, and I don't profess to be any good at all. I'd like to be, but I'm not.
1: How many days are you doing?
0: I'm playing twice a week at the moment. I play for an hour on Monday, which will be today, and I play for 2.5 hours on Friday. It's just great fun. And you don't have to play for the whole 2.5 hours. You can just hang out.
1: So this is what happens when you get...
0: And I've made a great network of friends outside of policing mates, a fantastic network of people who I really enjoy playing with, that we look forward to. We've got our own WhatsApp chat group. Honestly.
1: Of course you do.
0: We're a sick and sad, tragic bunch of people. But you know what? There's always someone up to play. You could walk into a centre pretty much anywhere, and someone will be up to have a hit with you, no problems, no matter where they are. There's a beautiful centre out in Knox City and Wantirna South out there. I can't name them all, but I just know the ones that I've been to.
1: What about the accidents people have? So pickleball, the latest way to keep orthopaedic surgeons in new Porsche.
0: 100%.
1: That's
0: true too.
1: So injury's a bit of an issue?
0: But injury in any sport's an issue as well, isn't it?
1: Yeah.
0: Like, don't get me wrong. I'll tell you, a lot of people are transitioning from tennis to pickleball. Medvedev made the comment during the tournament the other week saying, I think I'll retire and just go and play pickleball. Because Agassi, Jim Courier, all of them are all playing pickleball now. All of them. Very competitively. And Andre Agassi is on record as actually saying that he loves it more than tennis because it's more social. He just loves the social side of it as well. And he plays with his wife Steffi as a mixed double. Mate, he's got his own paddle, and it's just an incredible how a lot of tennis players transition to pickleball because it's a lot easier for them, a lot easier on their bodies. But I played Friday for 2.5 hours. It's taken me the whole weekend to get over
1: it. Lots of texts we're not going to get to, but in particular, how do people best contact you via your email or
0: through the website? Healthyshift.com. People can contact me through a healthy. I will say, don't ask me about police and court matters, please, because
1: Okay, a healthyshift.com.au.
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1: If we had more time, we would have said the best way to play the game and how to play the game. 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Thank you for coming in.
0: Thank you.
1: The boys, Ross and Russ, they're at Foster. Beautiful Foster in South Gippsland. That's the 3AW Brekkie Show. That's next. Have a great night, and we look forward to seeing you tonight at midnight.
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2: 11 degrees in Melbourne, cloud clearing atop today, 17. It's 5:30. Good morning. I'm David Armstrong. Homicide Squad detectives looking into the death of a man whose body's been found at a home in Croydon. Emergency services found the body after They were called to reports of a dispute at a property on Penryn Avenue around 2 o'clock this morning. A 57-year-old man's been arrested at the scene. He was transported to hospital under police guard with non-life-threatening injuries. 20-year-old man's written off his dad's car, crashing it into a tree alongside the Nepean Highway in Dromana. Emergency services called to reports of a crash late last night, finding a mangled Ford Fiesta empty. They went to the home of the registered owner at Safety Beach, where a man admitted he'd crashed the car, then gone home to have a shower. He was taken to hospital for assessment, breath tested. He returned an alleged reading of 0.07. Two new opinion polls show support for Labour and One Nation remains neck and neck. Is Michael Packey.
5: One Nation has sent shockwaves through Labour ranks after the minor party snatched its first lower house seat in the West Australian

0: Prime Minister Anthony Albanese hit back, declaring One Nation dangerous and dishonest. The latest news poll and Redbridge survey both show core support for Labor on 29%. One Nation has 30% of the primary vote in news poll and 28% in Redbridge. Michael Packey reporting.
1: Young Victorians set to miss out on $735 in superannuation this year. Super Members Council figures show 156,000 employees under the age of 18 will be excluded from the mandatory payment as they work less than 30 hours a week. Labor is under pressure here to axe the rule after it vowed to ensure that all workers can accumulate super in an update to its policy platform last month. Rescue efforts continue in Nepal following Wednesday's devastating landslide. It's killed at least 794 people, more than 2,500 are missing. Hundreds remain trapped in a tunnel at a hydropower site with crews from around the world flying in to assist. Nine's James Wilson, who is in Nepal, says there's been some incredible tales of survival.
2: Some staggering numbers, too, in terms of those rescued, however. 8,200 survivors plucked from the disaster zone.
1: The Defence Minister will travel to the United States to advance a $21 billion deal to boost Australia's stake in AI development. Richard Miles says the tech will one day operate submarines and aircraft. In finance, our dollar is trading higher at 71.53 US.
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1: better. Hawthorn insists it's learnt from its loss earlier this year to Fremantle. The two sides are preparing to face off in Thursday's qualifying final in Perth. The Hawks have cleared Jack Ginnivan from a back injury. Carlton and Melbourne joined North Melbourne and Sydney, the four undefeated teams in the AFLW after wins yesterday to finish round three. South Africa appears to have been dealt a huge blow ahead of October's test series against Australia. Pace superstar Kagiso Rabada set to be ruled out with a hamstring injury. Tough start for the Aussies on day one at the US Open. Adam Walton and Talia Gibson losing their opening round matches. And Bruno Fernandes scored a hat-trick as Manchester United defeated Ipswich Town 5-2 in the Premier League. That's the latest news and sport.
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5: 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East Gippsland Shire Council have opened the application process for their community grants program. 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
5: One Gippsland have welcomed international partners to the region for a five-day study visit focused on energy diversification and regional development. 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
7: The visit to Gippsland demonstrated that as a region, we're not simply sitting here waiting for energy diversification to happen to us. 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
5: Preparation works are underway for a new double-storey car park in Morwell, with construction expected to begin in late October, subject to approvals. The project will replace the existing commercial road car park with more than 120 additional free spaces. Works are expected to be completed by June next year, with the existing car park closed during construction. Boltwell Fire Station has been without several trucks due to mechanical faults. Fire Rescue Victoria tells Ace Radio it shares the concerns of firefighters and the community when appliances are taken out of service, but maintenance and mechanical issues are unavoidable.
8: Great food, great atmosphere. 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Local sport.
5: Sale Export Scott Pendlebury will be at the Gold Coast Suns next year following Collingwood's defeat on Friday night. Scott's saying it's been a tough couple of days.

0: is.
1: And I just want to take the chance to say thanks to everyone at the football club for the support. As Barry said, the last few days, having some conversations, you know, I'm so grateful that we've got great leaders at this football club to sit down, have a mature conversation and work out what's best for everyone involved.
0: That's the latest in local news and sport.
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4: Your four-day forecast for Gippsland and the Valley for Monday, cloud clearing with light winds. Expecting tops of 18 degrees in the Valley, 19 for Sale, 18 for Bairnsdale and 16 for Lakes Entrance and Orbost. For Tuesday, a shower or two, a top of 21 degrees. Wednesday, a shower or two, 16. And showers on Thursday, a top of 17 degrees. Currently, it's 9 degrees.
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5: A very good morning to you. Welcome to Country Today on the Ace Radio Network. It's Monday, the 31st of August. I'm Jade Egan. On the program this morning, I'll be joined by a mixed cropping farmer and the founder of the National Renewables in Agriculture Conference, Karen Stark. We're taking a look at the intersection of renewable infrastructure and traditional agriculture, which really has become a central focus for rural landholders. We'll be going through some of the benefits. All the details coming up this morning on Country Today.
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6: Good morning, I'm Gabriel Hodson in the Victorian Rural Newsroom. The Victorian Government says it's prioritising areas of high visitation and public amenity when it comes to cleaning up dead and dying animals in known H5 bird flu areas. The Carroll Government has acknowledged dead animals won't be picked up everywhere. An estimated 400 dead birds have been seen in the Glenelg River estuary at Nelson in the state's far southwest, but 3 km away in South Australia, crews are actively cleaning up carcasses and euthanising sick birds. Victorian Shadow Agriculture Minister Emma Keely says it's a serious biosecurity threat and departmental staff have been cut over time.
7: The problem is that just the resourcing of whose responsibility is it? We haven't seen a clear direction from the Labor government on how this should be done in a way that is resourced, and certainly we haven't got the resources within AgVic to be able to go out and provide this support to pick up the dead bird.
6: The Murray River town of Murrabit looks like it's about to lose its footy club as young potential players move out of the area and the number of farms decreases. Local dairy farmer Andrew Lay is the Victorian Farmers Federation Water Council chair and says water buybacks are a big part of the problem.
8: Look, we spend probably nearly $200,000 a year plus on water, supplying water and buying temporary water in. That was dear last year. We probably had to spend an extra $100,000, so it was nearly $300,000 last year. So there's a major impact on us. And we employ 8 or 9 people. And to get in perspective, our farm's growing over the years. We've made up on buying the neighbours' farms, so we're equivalent to 3 or 4 dairy farms now.
6: He wants the federal government to stop buying water, at least for now, and assess how much it has before buying back any more. GrainCorp is cutting 75 jobs across the eastern states as part of a business restructure designed to streamline decision-making. The company, which employs around 3,000 people, says it won't close any receival sites or site teams. New stats show buying a hectare of farmland in Australia averages about the same as in France. Carolee Katsimbanis has more.
9: If you want bang for your buck in farmland, Uruguay might be the place to be. Stats published in the Weekly Times shows it's just $6,000 Aussie dollars a hectare, a rise of 27% over the last 5 years. At the other end of the scale, a hectare of ag land in the Netherlands will set you back more than $158,000, and that's up 34%. As far as Australia goes, we're on a par with France, which averages $10,500, up 6%, although in our case, that stat is up 99%. Analysis says ag land is booming in value worldwide, with investors recognising it's a stable asset. Carolee Katsimbanis, Victorian Rural News.
6: The Farmers for Climate Action Group is upset that Woodside is ditching its long-term emission and clean energy targets. WA Avon Valley producer Verity Morgan-Schmidt says Woodside isn't a small player.
10: Realistically, Woodside is one of those companies that has potential to alter the direction that we're on. You know, we have an increasing field of science called attribution science, and that field is demonstrating that every ton of pollution that is pumped into the atmosphere by companies like Woodside actually contribute.
6: And that's the state of the country. I'm Gabriel Hodson. Good morning.
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0: Joining us now is Emily McVay, Senior Forecaster for the Bureau of Meteorology. Emily, good morning to you. What can we expect with the weather?
11: Good morning. So there's a high-pressure system which is moving across southeastern Australia for today, and that'll move into the Tasman Sea later on tonight. That one is promoting mostly settled conditions for today. So we are seeing some areas of morning fog, mainly south of the Divide. It'll be a cloudy and mostly dry day in the south during the morning, and then it will go to a dry and sunny afternoon throughout the state. Looking at the districts in the Mallee, Mildura is looking like a mostly sunny day with a top of 22. Swan Hill, sunny, 20 there. In the southwest, Hamilton, morning fog, then sunny with a top of 18. In Colac, cloud clearing with a top of 15. Portland, also cloud clearing with a top of 16 there. And Warrnambool, also cloud clearing with a top of 16 too. In the Wimmera, Horsham, morning fog, then sunny, 18. In the northern country, Echuca, sunny with a top of 20. And also sunny in Shepparton with a top of 19 there. In the southeast, Albury-Wodonga, morning fog, then mostly sunny with a top of 20. Wangaratta, partly cloudy with also a top of 20. In the southern Riverina, Deniliquin, we'll see a sunny day with a top of 20 degrees. And finishing up in Gippsland, Sale, we'll see cloud clearing with a top of 19. And similar conditions at Bansale with a top of 18 there.
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5: With clean energy projects expanding right across regional Australia, the intersection of renewable infrastructure and traditional agriculture has become a really central focus for rural landholders. This morning, we'll find out how wind, solar and transmission developments really affect land use, farm income diversification and rural economies. Joining us on the program this morning to discuss all of this is consultant and mixed cropping farmer Karen Stark. Karen is also the founder of the National Renewables in Agriculture Conference. Karen, welcome to the program.
15: Thank you so much for having me.
5: Okay, so on a personal note, what inspired you to bridge the gap between mixed cropping farming and clean energy?
15: It was really my understanding about renewable energy. I have an environmental science background, and the cost of solar has reduced about 80% over the last 10 years. So the business case was becoming stronger and stronger for farmers to adopt renewables to reduce their operating costs on farm. So really seeing that opportunity was what really started me on this course.
5: And what are some examples of clean energy innovations in farming?
15: There's everything from using chicken poo to produce power and industrial gases, which we saw at my recent Renewables and Ag conference, to using solar for pumping and battery storage. There was a farmer in Victoria who rolled out a microgrid using solar and batteries to reduce his energy costs on his dairy farm in 7 hours. So there's some really great innovations happening across the renewables and ag space.
5: There's also a lot of resistance, and it can cause a lot of friction in rural communities. How do you handle this?
15: Look, there is a lot of division happening for the larger scale renewable energy rollout. And I understand that, you know, some of these projects haven't been delivered as well as they could with meaningful community engagement. But I think in saying that, there's also massive opportunity for farmers, particularly the host of solar and wind, to earn a secondary income. And a farmer, Craig Henderson in Victoria, I heard talking about that one of the biggest reasons for mental health issues and depression in rural communities is a lack of cash flow. So really, these, if you're able to host solar and wind, they can provide an income that isn't reliant on the weather for 25 to 50 years. So that's a really strong benefit for those host farmers. However, we need to make sure that there's meaningful benefits, not only for neighbours, but for local communities as well. So really, you know, working together to ensure that what we need out of this massive investment coming into regional Australia is delivered.
5: And how do you guarantee that? At what point is that conversation had?
15: Well, the earlier the better, really. I think with renewable energy zones, the government is trying to coordinate funding that comes in through multiple developers to really ensure that they're working with councils and local communities to put money where it's needed, whether that's telecommunications, which is happening in the Central West near me, or things like improving wastewater treatment plants or roads. We just need to ensure that those types of investments are happening based on what the community actually wants, but also investing in, I think, social capital and human capital. So ensuring that the communities themselves are able to deal with this change that's happening and ensure that they can advocate for themselves and they get what they want, really.
5: This is Country Today, and if you've just joined us on the program, you're about to hear the second half of a two-part interview. I'm joined by mixed cropping farmer and founder of the National Renewables in Agriculture Conference, Karen Stark. We're taking a look at clean energy projects, which are expanding right across regional Australia. We'll find out what some of the benefits are.
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5: And what happens at the end, say in 30 years, who guarantees farmers and the community won't be stuck with the decommissioning of it?
6: Yeah, so these developers, as part of their environmental impact statements, have to talk about how they're going to deal with the decommissioning of these big projects. We had a farmer, Tom Gunthorpe, speak at my Renewables and Ag conference a few weeks ago. And what he's done is work with neighbours of a wind farm that he's hosting to put in like an escrow fund to ensure that money from the developer goes into there every year and the landholders are able to draw upon that for any issues or for the end of the life of the wind turbines as well. But what he said is that they've got a 25 plus 25 plus 25 potential lease happening. So he thinks it's going to be the grandchildren of his grandchildren that will have to deal with decommissioning. So hopefully, you know, these are the types of things that need to happen is landholders working together to ensure that there's a fund early on or bonds that will cover decommissioning of these big infrastructure projects.
5: What about the conversation about farmland being lost to renewables?
6: Yeah, this is a bit of a myth because it's only 0.02% of Australia's landmass that's going to be needed for renewable energy projects. And added to that, you can farm all around wind turbines. Wind turbines only take up about 3 to 6% of a farm, and you can graze and crop around them. And solar panels, I've done a lot of work over the years with helping people to understand about agri-solar or agrivoltaics, which means using the land twice. So it's producing energy, but you're also able to graze sheep under solar panels very successfully, and it's being done in quite a few solar farms in Australia. But also in countries like Japan, they crop 120 different crops under solar panels. So there's some benefits to having partial shade because the soil moisture is increased. You can protect things like raspberries from frost and from hail by using solar panels over a crop. So it's just about being more innovative and thinking more broadly about using that land productively and not taking it out of farmland.
5: And where should a landholder begin if they want to explore hosting?
6: Well, there's different organisations. So ReAlliance at the moment are putting together a bit of a farmer network for hosts, but that hasn't quite started yet. I've got a network of farmers that came out of my conference that want to be able to support one another and help one another in the energy transition. Companies like RELA, R-E-L-A as well, help farmers that potentially are looking to host with a bit of a dating service for, you know, you've got land, they assess it in terms of proximity to transmission, whether it's going to be too close to town or whatever it is, and then they match you up on their platform with developers that are looking for land to put large-scale renewables on. But there's also a developer rating scheme which was meant to address some of these poorer players that, you know, don't do very good consultation and are kind of cowboys. And so the developer rating scheme is all about getting these developers to go through an assessment so that communities have information and can assess whether a developer is going to be good on their land or in their communities or not. So that's quite a new initiative of the federal government.
5: We're going to have to leave it there. But Karen, thank you so much for joining us on Country Today. It was great to talk to you.
6: Thank you so much.
5: Karen Stark is a mixed cropping farmer and the founder of the National Renewables in Agriculture Conference. You're listening to Country Today. That's Country Today for this Monday. Thanks so much for joining me. I'm Jade Egan. I'll be back with you tomorrow morning at 5:30 and I'll have more stories for you then. Have a wonderful day.
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3: 11 degrees in Melbourne, cloud clearing atop today, 17 at 6 o'clock. Good morning. I'm David Armstrong. Man's been arrested over the death of another man at Croydon. Police were called to reports of a fight at a home on Penryn Avenue. Around 2 o'clock this morning, they arrived to find the body of a man who is yet to be formally identified. A 57-year-old man was arrested at the property. He's now been taken to hospital under police guard with non-life-threatening injuries. It is believed the two men were known to each other. Well, Australia will deliver additional aid to Nepal as the country seeks to recover from catastrophic flooding. Nelson Scott is in Kathmandu.
4: The federal government is committing an extra $3 million in humanitarian assistance to help Nepal rebuild entire towns left in ruins amid immense challenges on the ground. The relief brings Australia's total support package to $8 million as thousands of people are still missing from all over the world. A large portion of the aid will supply urgent hygiene kits and solar lighting at the request of the Nepali government. The Australian Air Force will deliver the first of the supplies in the coming days. The assistance follows the arrival of 12 Australian response personnel who are already working on the ground. Nelson Scott, Kathmandu.
3: Ahead of the November state election, One Nation has received another surge in the polls. It's off the back of victory in the Secret Harbour by-election in WA on the weekend. Two new polls show support for One Nation and Labor tight at a national level. News Poll and Redbridge give Labor a primary vote of 29%. One Nation enjoying up to 30% backing. A popular Bali restaurant's been destroyed by fire, forcing holidaymakers to flee. Reports and videos of the dramatic blaze in Seminyak began circulating on Facebook last night. Witnesses describing scenes of panic as diners took shelter on the beach.
5: Ghetto, ghetto. Dear God. What? It's gone. It's gone.
3: There are no reports of serious injuries at this stage. Cash and cigarettes have been stolen from a service station in Dandenong. Police say a man broke into the rear of United Petroleum on Cheltenham Road just before 4 o'clock. The service station was closed at the time. Homeowners living in a leafy suburb are $237,000 better off than their counterparts in less green areas. An REIV study has found Mount Albert and Surry Hills, both with median values above 1.9 million, rank as the city's greenest areas. Boxing legend Tony Mundine being remembered as a beautiful human being following his death. 75-year-old suffered a heart attack. His son Anthony says he is broken by his father's passing. In finance, our dollar's trading higher, 71.53 US.
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3: better. Fremantle's undefeated in Perth this year, but Hawthorn insists it is ready for Thursday night's qualifying final. The Dockers have won 8 of their past 9 against the Hawks, including a 15-point win in round 9. Hawks defender Jarman Impey says they're upbeat.
6: Another opportunity next week to turn things around. So I've always just had that positive mindset naturally, and I think that's just from my upbringing. And I feel like we're just in a really good place, and holistically, we've got a good team, and the goal was to finish top four, and we have.
3: Aussies Adam Scott and Minwoo Lee are in the hunt in the final round of the PGA Tour Championship. Victor Hovland and Scottie Scheffler currently lead at 14 under midway through the final round. And England will win its first series post-Baz Ball, winning the second test against Pakistan by 194 runs. That is the latest news and sport.
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8: Good morning, it's Daniel Brewer with your local news and sport. Mafra Secondary College student Jackson Marshall has returned from Canberra after taking part in the 2026 National Youth Parliament. Representing Gippsland, Jackson addressed the future of Australian agriculture, advocating for regenerative farming and greater support for farmers through research and education. Federal Member for Gippsland, Darren Chester, said it was a strong message, particularly aimed at building understanding among young people in urban areas. The Bureau of Meteorology have released its long-range forecast for spring, with below-average rainfall expected across parts of Victoria. Senior meteorologist David Croc says the outlook points to a drier-than-average spring.
9: Spring rainfall is likely to be below-average across Victoria. This does not mean it will be dry all the time, but there's likely to be less rain than usual. There is an increased risk of fire this season in East Gippsland. The Bureau's long-range forecast is updated fortnightly. Go to www.bom.gov.au/climate for more information.
8: Police are appealing for information after three people were allegedly seen entering unlocked vehicles at multiple properties in Eastwood last month. The trio were spotted in a champagne-coloured Holden Cruise around 2 a.m. on July 20th, with police urging anyone who may have information to contact Bairnsdale Police. AusNet will be flying around parts of Gippsland this week, conducting pre-summer aerial patrols. Emma Clark reports.
10: Areas include Hazelwood North, Rosedale, Sale, Merivale and Glengarry. Spokesperson Nikki DeRyke says it gives everyone a bird's eye view.
11: Helicopters give us a bird's eye view. So what that means is that we can more easily identify and then repair any wear and tear on power lines and poles.
10: Emma Clark, Ace Radio.
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13: Boysdale Barraglong won its way into the East Gippsland Senior Grand Final when it accounted for Orbost Snow Rovers by 54 points. This sets up a grand final next Saturday against Lindenau. Final score saw the Bombers 15-18-108 defeat the Blues 8-8-56. Thomas Jolly kicked 6 for the winners and was named best.
8: That's the latest in local news and sport.
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8: Your four-day forecast for Gippsland and the valley, fine, partly cloudy. Light winds becoming southeast to southwesterly, 15 to 20 kilometres an hour through the middle of the day. The valley, Bairnsdale and Orbost, 18, Sale 19, Lakes Entrance 16. Tomorrow, chance of fog through the early morning, clearing to a mostly sunny day, possible evening showers 21. Wednesday, partly cloudy with a medium chance of showers, most likely through the evening 16. Thursday, cloudy with a high chance of showers 17. Right now, it's 10 degrees.
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0: Good morning, Sean and Monkey here. It's the Morning Rush. We're back for another week. Hello to you, Monkey.
1: Hey, Sean. Good morning, everyone. On the eve of spring.
0: Oh, yeah, you can feel it.
1: The eve of spring.
0: You can smell it. You can sniff it. It's like it's 24 hours away.
1: It is. You know? It is indeed.
0: It is.
1: Maybe not even 24.
0: Yeah, less.
1: No, very exciting. September, can you believe it?
0: Rightio. Today in the show, Radios Categories at $250. That's building up nicely. And Monkey, looking forward to calling our caller of the month.
1: That's right.
0: For the month of August, you've locked in these tickets to an AFL final. Great job by you. We're all sorted, are we? All locked and loaded. The tickets are in your inbox, ready to hand over to our loyal listener.
1: Yeah.
0: Times two?
1: Yeah, no, it'll be good. It'll be good.
0: I feel...
1: All going well.
0: You've got a funny smirk on your face now. Don't tell me you haven't locked in the tickets.
1: All going well. Our winner will be off to the footy Friday night. All going well. great three words to cover your backside.
0: Yeah. If you've been on air for the month of August, have your phone handy today. We could be calling you with the great news.

0: quite appropriate. It's the Bengals Manic Monday. It is the Morning Rush, 12 past 6 with Sean and Monkey. And Monkey, over the weekend, not too sure how much of the footy you got to watch with the first ever in the AFL system, the first ever wild card round. I reckon the AFL would be looking at it going, you know what, we're pretty happy with that.
1: Yeah. Oh, two very entertaining games. I mean, lots of pressure. I think the skills weren't terrific in that first game back on Friday night, the Dogs versus the Pies, but that's pressure, Shaun.
0: But I enjoyed watching that game of footy, especially, you know, with the lead changing and I really thought it was good footy. It's probably the best game of footy I've watched a lot this year that I watched. And poor old the Collingwood player after the siren, Timmy Memory.
1: Well, look, you would hate to be in that position. We'll talk about that in a sec. But, of course, yes, so the Doggies go through. And Carlton, unbelievably, still going.
0: Oh, what a story.
1: They are still going. I was talking to a Melbourne supporter yesterday. He said, bugger the wild card round, because if there wasn't a wild card round, Carlton finished 10th. So,
0: yeah.
1: You know, Melbourne would have been playing finals. So the final eight are sorted. Of course, it all... Well, are we saying it was finals last week?
0: Oh, no, I called that finals. I was explaining it to my seven-year-old son and Charlotte that, no, that is finals, but then the real finals starts this weekend. Mm.
1: So Thursday, Friday, Saturday football this week. So Freo Hawthorn Thursday night, Cats Carlton Friday night, Swans Brisbane Saturday afternoon, and then the Crows and the Dogs Saturday night. So interesting. We've had a text, Sean, that came in yesterday from Nev. We love Nev. Interesting. He's a Collingwood supporter, but not diehard, but he loves the Pies.
0: Mm.
1: And he was talking with his mates, and he wants you and I to ask, would you rather be a supporter and get beaten by your player missing the goal? Right? So Collingwood supporters so they didn't win because poor old Timmy Memory missed the goal. Would you rather lose a final that way?
0: Yes.
1: Or would you rather lose a final that, say, the Bulldogs had the kick after the siren and got the kick after the siren? Would you rather miss the goal, or would you rather have the opposition kick the goal after the siren?
0: I think the latter.
1: Yeah, well, that's what he was saying.
0: I felt sorry for the Collingwood player, Membry.
1: It was still a decent kick.
0: I texted a couple of my Collingwood mates and just rubbed it in a bit, as you do. I said, I've racked my memory, and I can't remember and they said, too soon, Sean.
1: Yeah. Too soon or not at all.
0: Maybe that.
1: I would argue. But talk about the wild card. A few Collingwood supporters went wild. Did you see that vision?
0: Shocking footage. Disgusting.
1: Turned on each other.
0: Feral.
1: The Pies?
0: Mm.
1: That was...
0: I just feel sorry for the families at that game with their young kids having to witness that crap.
1: Collingwood supporters turned it up.
0: When we come back in the Morning Rush, let's do the stump up.
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0: Sean and Monkey at 18 past six. We love it when you reach out on the text phone. The number is 0437 882 000. Monkey, I can see you. We've had one come through. Is that why you're staring at the phone? No, it's like you're reading
1: it. How the text come through.
0: No, you're reading it as I'm looking at you. I'm like, oh,
1: no,
0: I'm
1: we have. At... Yeah, well, you know, we weren't hanging it on Collingwood. We were just saying their supporters got a bit wild at the MCG on the week. That was before they lost the game too.
0: Don't worry. The last quarter, was it?
1: Oh, I'm not sure what quarter, but yeah.
0: Shocking, yeah.
1: Anyway, Duffels texts in, clearly a Collingwood supporter. Before you hang, you know what, on Collingwood, who did the Saints and Essendon play on the weekend?
0: Oh, yeah, righto.
1: Yeah, no, we played no one. We don't play finals, Duffels.
0: Mm.
1: We do not play finals.
0: And Pendlebury's the sun, but we won't go there now. That's
1: massive. That was huge.
0: Yeah.
1: Straight after. Oh, that's bad luck, boys. Yeah. By the way, I'm going to the Gold Coast.
0: Side bottom's done too. Anyway. Stumper time, right now. Call 1300 00 1242. Try and solve this. 25% of couples get married without knowing this specific piece of information about their partner. What is it? Now, you know the answer today, Monkey.
1: Mm.
0: One in four couples, they get married and they don't know this piece of information about their partner. What is it?
1: Actually, by the time you get married, you think you'd know this. Yeah, I was thinking...
0: Well, you'd think you would. Mm. Geez, you know what you're getting yourself into.
1: That might be why you...
0: That's why...
1: That might be why you're getting married.
0: Hmm. Good clue. That'll do. Yep. All right, give us a call. Have a crack at that. We'll take your calls after a song or two. 25% of couples, they get married without knowing this bit of info about their partner. What is it? 1300... 00 1242. Solve the stumper.

0: It's the Morning Rush with Sean and Monkey, and we're wrapping up the stumper here, ladies and gentlemen. Good one today, Monkey. One in four couples don't know this bit of information about their partner when they're getting married. What is it?
1: Let's go to James. Happy Monday, James.
2: Happy Monday, boys.
1: Are you married?
2: No, I've had a partner for nearly 20 years.
1: Okay, virtually married. What do you think the answer is?
2: They do not know about their partner's salary.
0: Partner's salary.
1: Well done, James. All
3: He's
1: over
3: good
1: it.
3: By you.
1: Very good.
0: Maybe it was Monkey's clue that gave it away, was it, when he said, maybe this is why you actually do get married. Marry into a few dollars? Is that what you're saying, Monkey?
1: I'll see what James's response was. Some would, for sure.
0: That's happened. Yeah. Well done, James. You're in the running to be a caller of the month for next
2: Thank
0: month,
2: you,
0: okay?
2: Thank you.
0: There we go.
1: Now, we have announced that, haven't we? We are sending someone to the Neil Diamond musical.
0: That's locked in?
1: No.
0: Okay.
1: But, it is.
0: All going well.
1: All going well.
0: That needs to be the Morning Rush's slogan, all going well.
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5: GWS have had the worst injury list. Dogs have had the second worst. Essendon, Port, Richmond, third, fourth, fifth worst. 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It's probably not going to generate a prelim final type win, but what it's done, it's made them competitive this year.
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14: 11 degrees in Melbourne, cloud clearing atop today, 17 at 6:30. Good morning. I'm David Armstrong. A fire in Donnybrook early this morning is being treated as an arson attack. Fire impacted a strip of businesses on Donnybrook Road around 10 past 3. The complex houses a kebab shop and a real estate agency, but it's unclear which business was targeted. There was nobody inside at the time, no reports of injuries. Two new polls show confusion over migration policy has failed to dent support for One Nation, which is soaring. Here's Michael Packey.
3: Over the past week, One Nation stumbled over its signature migration policy with confusion over exactly how many people it would allow into the country. Despite this, the latest News poll and Redbridge survey both show support for One Nation and the Labor government essentially remains neck and neck, with News poll giving the Pauline Hanson-led party 30% of the primary vote and Labor 29%. Redbridge also has Labor on 29% and One Nation on 28%. Senator Hanson sent shockwaves through Labor ranks after One Nation snatched its safe West Australian seat of Secret Harbour in Saturday's state by-election. Michael Packey reporting.
14: The bitter defamation case between Luke Sayers and his ex-wife Kate is set to go to court this week after a bid by the former Carlton president to settle the matter was rejected. Follows the publication on social media of an explicit picture. Sayers has always maintained his account was hacked. The former couple set to meet in the Supreme Court, where the businessman is seeking to keep material relating to the AFL's investigation into the scandal kept secret. New reforms will allow Australians to request the deletion of their personal data online. Here's

0: The new service will be initially released to a small group of people for testing later this year, ahead of a broader national rollout in 2027. It will be available through MyGov. Sarah Wiedersehen reporting.
1: Federal government's understood to be leaving the door open to an import ban on smart glasses. Experts warning Australian laws have not kept up with the privacy risk posed by the wearable recording devices. In finance, our dollar is trading higher at 71.53 US.
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1: Josh Fraser has moved his focus to Friday night's elimination final, where Carlton faces Geelong. The Blues facing a potential selection crunch, with Nick Haynes playing through an ankle injury, while Will Hayward is close to a return. Roger Federer was brought to tears during his induction speech at the International Tennis Hall of Fame. The 45-year-old was introduced by his wife before being brought to tears.
3: I tried above all to stay true to myself, and I tried to show my love for the game because it really mattered to me, and I also wanted it to matter to you.
1: A tough start for the Aussies on day one at the US Open. Adam Walton and Tylee Gibson losing their opening round matches, and Bruno Fernandes scoring a hat-trick as Manchester United defeated Ipswich Town 5-2 in the Premier League. That's the latest news and sport.
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5: Good morning, it's Daniel Brewer with your local news and sport. Balwell Fire Station is currently without several fire trucks due to a number of mechanical faults. In a statement to Ace Radio, Fire Rescue Victoria says repairs are underway, with the station's aerial pumper and heavy pumper expected to return to service soon. East Gippsland Shire Council has opened applications for its community grants program. Sam College reports.
6: Council is inviting community groups and organisations to apply for either a small or impact grant. The program supports projects that strengthen local communities, promote environmental sustainability and encourage social connection, health and well-being and cultural diversity across the Shire. Applications close on Monday, September the 14th. Sam College, Ace Radio.
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5: Preparation works have begun for Morwell's new double-storey CBD car park, with construction expected to start in late October. 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
5: Leongatha have moved on to the second semi-final next week following a 50-point win against Wonthaggi in Gippsland League Senior Football on Saturday, setting up a clash with Moe. Meanwhile, it's season over for Traralgon, who went down to Warragul yesterday by 54 points. Warragul's Jed Lamb led the way with 7 goals. That's the latest in local news and sport.
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5: Your four-day forecast for Gippsland and the valley, fine, partly cloudy. Light winds becoming southeast to southwesterly, 15 to 20 kilometres an hour through the middle of the day. The valley, Bairnsdale and Orbost, 18, Sal 19, Lakes Entrance 16. Tomorrow, chance of fog through the early morning, clearing to a mostly sunny day. Possible evening showers 21. Wednesday, partly cloudy with a medium chance of showers, most likely through the evening 16. Thursday, cloudy with a high chance of showers 17. At the moment, it's 9 degrees.

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1: John Paul II.
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0: Looking back on this day in history. On this day.
3: Short a monkey here.
4: We are here.
3: We
4: were just having a quick look.
3: Plenty happening, on this day, the 31st of August. Let's go back. Start with a couple of birthdays, Monkey. Van Morrison from Northern Ireland. He's got a birthday today.
4: How old?
3: 81. He turns...
4: Brown-eyed girl.
3: 81. Yeah, brown-eyed girl, bright side of the road. 86 years of age. Jack Thompson turns that today, Monkey.
4: Oh, when I think of Jack Thompson, a very esteemed Australian actor, I just can't go past his centrefold...
3: Oh, yeah.
4: For Playo magazine. Remember he laid...
3: bit of hair.
4: He laid... He was very hairy. And he wasn't, you know, he wasn't cut like a diamond by any stretch. But I'm just reading about it. So I was trying to remember what helped cover the, you know, things needed to be covered.
3: And down south.
4: And it says here, only a hand and a cigarette strategically placed for modesty.
3: Covered him up.
4: So he's on the darts, laying down nude on the couch, Jack Thompson.
3: Yeah, wow. And a bit of sad news here, Monkey. In 1997, on this day, it is one of them where you remember where you were. On the 31st of August, we lost Diana, Princess of Wales. She was killed in that car crash in Paris. Hard to believe next year that'll be 30 years.
4: Yeah, okay. Where were you?
3: I was at the local footy in Druin.
4: Mm-hmm.
3: I remember kicking the footy whilst the seniors were playing, and I reckon they interrupted the broadcast. It might have even been Triple M footy, actually.
4: Okay.
3: And I remember they interrupted the broadcast and announced it. And I was kicking the footy, kick to kick, and exactly where I was. I remember it.
4: Well, I was in the rooms at Sebastopol football ground, Lake Wendouree. We'd just beaten Ballarat in a final that meant we kept going. So we were quite jubilant in the rooms. And I've never seen a group of guys predominantly.
3: Oh, really?
4: All up and about. And then someone said, they whispered around the room and everyone just went, oh. It really floored everyone. It was a sad, sad day.
3: That is the 31st of August. Richard Marx now. We're going to do a song list next on The Morning Rush.

0: It's the Morning Rush. Sean and Monkey here on your Monday morning. Time to do this.
1: Some blue, everybody knows one.
0: It's where we put together a song list with a different theme each day. It can be a story, could be just a one-liner or a topic. Text through your songs to 0437 882 000. We'll try our best to give you a shout-out. We might play your song. You never know.
2: Okay, today's theme, I want you to text through a song that featured in a movie.
0: Yep.
2: Yep. Whoa. A song that featured...
0: Sorry. So
2: that... What the hell are you doing over there?
0: Apologies for that. Sorry, I was just...
2: What's this? Okay, what's going on? A song... We're just teeing up our own. A song from a movie. Okay, so you'll obviously have to tell us in the text too what movie it was from. Because this happens, Sean, sometimes you associate songs with movies, right?
0: Yes.
2: They have what they call a movie soundtrack. I think soundtracks were more prevalent back in the day.
0: Yeah, maybe. But there are some great movie soundtracks out there. You'd buy the CD and you just hit play and, hit after hit. Forrest Gump had a good soundtrack, I reckon.
2: It was a double CD.
0: What other ones out there? Yeah.
2: There were loads.
0: Goo Goo Dolls, what was he on? He was on something.
2: Yeah, Iris, Goo Goo Dolls. Mm. Well, don't take them away from people.
0: Oh, yeah,
2: but that was on City of Angels, great movie. Lots of movies. You know, Armageddon, that had the big one by Aerosmith. Don't want to miss a thing.
0: Mm-mm.
2: So you can see how they align themselves with big movies, and that's helps.
0: Dumb and Dumber.
2: Well, it helps the song, but it helps perhaps the... Well, maybe
0: bang.
2: It helps the song more than the movie, let's face it. But I'm excited because, Shawnee, it's in today's Herald Sun, a picture of Tom Cruise and a certain type of car, a NASCAR. Okay. Now, do you remember the movie Days of Thunder?
0: Oh, I've seen the header for it. I've seen it on the front of a video or maybe a DVD, but I've never watched it. And I know that... Isn't that where Kidman and Cruise met?
2: I think so. Well,
0: they started to get to know each other better.
2: It got hot and steamy, I think, because he played Cole Trickle. He was the gun driver, and I think she was a doctor.
0: Did she have freckles?
2: Well, I think she's always had freckles. Yeah.
0: In that film, did she have freckles?
2: I don't know, she had more freckles in Days of Thunder than just normal life.
0: Yeah, I reckon in that.
2: They didn't cast Nicole Kidman. Hey, she's good, guys, but she needs more freckles. Nicole, can you get more freckles?
0: No, I'm picturing
2: her son
0: with freckles. Or
2: yeah, okay. Weird thought by you. It's a car racing movie and you're honing in on the freckles. that's a good opportunity for you to watch it and you can report back. Anyway, Days of Thunder come out in 1990. Massive movie.
0: Mm.
2: A lot of people are going, oh, yeah, what a movie. It's having a sequel. One of these, you know, movies that are going to have a sequel so much later. So they're predicting summer 2028. So what's that? 38 years.
0: Wow.
2: After the original. And thank God for Tom Cruise because he did this in Top Gun. Top Gun 2 coming out.
0: He came back and he did well.
2: Way after the original and still nailed it. In fact, it was almost better. So who knows what will happen with Days of Thunder 2. But in Days of Thunder, a big song, which we gave you a little sample of before, here it is. Show Me Heaven. Now, I reckon that was...
0: Maria McKee?
2: I reckon that was sort of, you know, in the movie when, you know...
0: When what?
2: Cole and Nicole.
0: Oh, when... Okay, yeah, I haven't seen it, so I don't know.
2: When it got steamy.
0: Right, okay.
2: Might have been when he discovered her freckles. And it was like, oh, wow, look at these freckles.
0: I'm just picturing her with freckles, that's all. She had them in... Yeah.
2: So that was big. And that really catapulted that song from the movie. So we want songs from movies. What do you got?
0: All right, yeah. Text them through. Sorry, I'm just checking something here. Text them through to this number, 0437 882 000.
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0: G'day, Sean and Monkey here at 9 to 7, putting together a song list, different theme each day. Today it's songs from movies. When you hear a song, it just reminds you of a movie. Because big news today, Days of Thunder 2. Is going to be happening, not for a couple of years, it was a couple of years. And that excites you, Monkey?
2: Oh, well, Days of Thunder was a ripper. Cold Trickle.
0: Yeah, Tom Cruise and Nicole Kidman.
2: He'll be back. So, songs from movies. Look, so many have come through. Thanks, everyone. We're not going to get to them all. Cherie, though, great song from the Righteous Brothers. Okay.
0: You're not going to ask me, are you?
2: I won't ask you. From the movie Ghost.
0: Ghost.
2: Beautiful movie. Sad, beautiful, and a pottery wheel.
0: Patrick Swayze?
2: Remember the pottery wheel?
0: Yeah, I've heard about that scene, yes.
2: Yeah. And Demi Moore. Fiona, good song by Huey Lewis in the News. Power of love. Think Michael J. Fox on a skateboard on the back of a truck in...
0: Honey, I Shrunk? No.
2: Back to the Future. Honey, I Shrunk the Kids. Cam and Cody, great song from Smash Mouth. Hey now, you're an awesome. The Big Ogre.
0: Shrek,
2: yeah.
0: That really, as soon as you hear that, I think Shrek straight away.
2: And hey, good luck to Cody. Apparently he's moving on. I think this is his last week. He's moving to the Big Smoke to pursue a career. So, Cody.
0: Is he going to stream us from down there?
2: Oh, well, yeah, that's up to you, Cody. You're going to have to stay in touch. Let's go with Lee and Mandy, though, today. This is a great, bit of a personal favourite, this one. That's probably why it got in. What a movie. What a franchise.
0: Mm.
2: Surely you've seen Ghostbusters, Sean.
0: I have. Yeah.
2: Yes, you have?
0: Yes, I've seen that film.
2: All right, great song. So a song with the same title as the movie, Ray Parker Jr. Ghostbusters.
0: It's our song list song for today. Emmett, my son, if you're listening, enjoy.

0: It's the Morning Rush, Sean and Monkey. Don't forget, Radius categories an hour from now. Your chance to win some cash.
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3: You see them beat Fremantle and you go, well, what was that? You watch Max. As soon as there's a free kick against him, he doesn't complain. He just runs the other way as fast as he can. And that's infectious. I talk to Nita all the time and said, sorry, mate, you're no longer to go to this football club if you were it. Max has got you. And then there's a couple other guys like Robbie and Tulip and then Ron Barassi. I don't know, we've had some good players. Is he the greatest demon of all time? I think he's narrowing. He's got to be surely up there.
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12: In Melbourne, cloud clearing atop today, 17 at 7 o'clock. Good morning. I'm David Armstrong. The death toll from the Nepal flood disaster is nearing 800, with thousands still unaccounted for. 42 Australians are among the missing. More than 280 foreign nationals have been rescued so far. The Nepalese government says rescue efforts are intensifying for those trapped in tunnels at a hydropower site. Tunnelling expert Arnold Dix from Victoria is assisting. He says it is a complex operation.
13: There's 27 sites, and I'm focused then on one particular site to try and work out how we'll get in and rescue any people if they're alive in there.
12: Homicide squad detectives to interview a 57-year-old man who's been arrested over the death of another man at Croydon. Police were called to reports of a fight at a home on Penryn Avenue around 2 this morning. They arrived to find the body of a man who's yet to be identified. A man known to the deceased was arrested at the scene. He's been taken to hospital under police guard. It's been revealed the judge in the Aaron Patterson trial ordered CCTV from the hotel where the jury was sequestered be preserved, but now it's been erased. The 12-person jury was in the same Gippsland hotel alongside police, prosecutors and media, and it has become a key plank in Patterson's appeal. The jury's commissioner has reported back to the court that while there had been an order from the judge, the tapes had been erased. Australian boxing great Tony Mundine has died at the age of 75. He was the only Australian boxer to fight across four weight divisions for world titles. It's understood he suffered a heart attack. A popular Bali restaurant's been destroyed by fire. Panicked holiday makers forced to flee last night and take shelter on the beach as flames engulfed Chez Gado Gado in Seminyak. The exact cause of the fire yet to be confirmed. 9 out of 10 Victorian farmers claim state Labor doesn't care about them and doesn't listen. A Farmers Federation survey has found 87% believe the government has no positive plan to grow agriculture in Victoria. New research has found most women are wearing shoe sizes that differ from their actual foot size. The RMIT study highlighting the limitations of the conventional sizing system. Associate Professor Saniyat Islam says women may be facing flow-on health effects.
14: If you're not wearing proper shoe size, obviously you're not stepping properly, so that could relate to your muscle cramps, back posture and, you know, back problems.
12: Craig Tiley wants to turn the US Open into a tennis Disneyland. The Open's announced a record purse of $150 million. Tiley says he wants to use that to attract more children to the game, turning the two-week event into a theme park. Finance the dollar higher, 71.53 US.
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12: Carlton looking to continue its resurgence under Josh Fraser in Friday's elimination final against Geelong. The Blues have won four of their past five against the Cats. Tickets go on sale this morning, and defender Lockie Cohen says he's hoping the big crowd can get them over the line.
16: Needed them to show up in numbers next week, and the energy hasn't faded all year. Even when we didn't have the best of the run to start the year, the energy inside the four walls when was coming off them losses was still good, and I think we've built from there.
12: Adam Scott, three strokes off the pace with four holes to play in the PGA Tour Championship. Scotty Scheffler leads the way one stroke clear of Victor Hovland. South Africa appears to have been dealt a huge blow ahead of October series against Australia. Their pace superstar, Gigiso Rabada, out with a hamstring. That's the latest news and sports.
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19: Good morning, it's Daniel Brewer with your local news and sport. AusNet will be conducting aerial patrols across parts of Gippsland this week, all part of preparations for the upcoming summer season. Emma Clark reports.
20: Areas include Newborough, Traralgon, Wombat Creek and Maffra. Spokesperson Nikki DeRike says it gives everyone a bird's eye view.
21: Helicopters give us a bird's eye view. So what that means is that we can more easily identify and then repair any wear and tear on power lines and poles.
20: Emma Clark, Ace Radio.
19: Maffra Secondary College student Jackson Marshall has represented Gippsland at the 2026 National Youth Parliament in Canberra. He met with Darren Chester, federal member for Gippsland, and spoke about the future of agriculture, calling for greater investment in research and support for farmers to build a more resilient industry. Mr. Chester said it was a strong message, particularly aimed at building understanding among young people in urban areas. Victoria is facing a potentially drier spring, according to the Bureau of Meteorology's latest long-range forecast. Senior meteorologist David Croc says rainfall is expected to remain below average throughout the season.
22: Spring rainfall is likely to be below average across Victoria. This does not mean it will be dry all the time. There is an increased risk of fire this season in East Gippsland. The Bureau's long-range forecast is updated fortnightly. Go to www.bom.gov.au/climate for more information.
19: Police are investigating a spate of thefts from unlocked vehicles in Eastwood. Three people were seen travelling through the area in a champagne-coloured Holden Cruise around 2 a.m. on July 20, with anyone who hasn't yet reported an incident urged to contact Bairnsdale Police or Crime Stoppers on 1800 333 000.
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19: Sale export Scott Pendlebury will join the Gold Coast Suns next season following Collingwood's defeat on Friday night. Pendlebury says it's been a tough few days.
25: Ted, I just want to take the chance to say thanks to everyone at the football club for the support. As Barry said, the last few days, having some conversations, you know, I'm so grateful that we've got great leaders at this football club to sit down, have a mature conversation and work out what's best for everyone involved.
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19: Your four-day forecast for Gippsland and the valley, fine, partly cloudy. Light winds becoming southeast to southwesterly, 15 to 20 kilometres an hour through the middle of the day. The valley, Bairnsdale and Orbost, 18, Sale 19, Lakes Entrance 16. Tomorrow, chance of fog through the early morning, clearing to a mostly sunny day, possible evening showers 21. Wednesday, partly cloudy with a medium chance of showers, most likely through the evening 16. Thursday, cloudy with a high chance of showers 17. Right now, it's 10 degrees.
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5: Sean and Monkey on your Monday morning, the 31st of August, the last day of winter. You can smell spring. Hello to you, Monkey.
6: Hello, Sean. Yeah, happy spring eve, everybody.
5: Hey, caller of the month. We love it. It's been around for, I'm going to say, almost a year now. We've sent people to great events, some really good concerts. For the month of August, you're off to a footy final to watch Geelong play whoever they're playing against. And you've got these tickets.
6: They're playing Carlton.
5: Locked and loaded, you've got the tickets all sorted, and we're calling someone today.
6: The tickets are...
5: Surely you've got the...
6: We're going to be okay, I think.
5: You've got them locked in 100%.
6: Well, it's just they don't go on sale just yet to the pub. Anyway, it'll be fine.
5: We'll sort it.
6: We are going to back it in that one of you who's been on there with us this month will be going this Friday night to the G. Huge.
5: It's going
6: to
5: be... it'll be a sellout, you would think.
6: Yeah, so we've got to ring that winner between now and the end of the show, so keep your phone handy.
5: Radio categories, just to let you know as well, today we're doing that in about an hour's time. Jackpot is $250.

0: That's the Jay Giles Band, Sean and Monkey here, 12 past 7. Something has got our ears pricked up, Monkey, that we heard in the news moments ago. Research has found most women are wearing shoe sizes that differ from their actual foot size. And you know what? Someone can maybe help us out here and send us a text, 0437 882 000.
1: Well, when I heard it, I'm like, why? Why? And then I was thinking of my wife's toes, and she'll hate me for saying this. The little ones, and that they're all sort of, you know.
0: What do they do?
1: Well, they looks like they've been punished. So I'm assuming, are they buying shoes that are too small?
0: That's the only thing I can think of. But
1: why?
0: What got me though?
1: Why would you do that?
0: Research has found that most women are wearing shoe sizes that differ from their actual foot size.
1: We don't have a lady here to verify.
0: No, but I've got a feeling it's to do with this. You ready?
1: What?
0: Right, the money.
1: What do you mean?
0: Well,
1: they
0: might see it discounted, heavily discounted, and think, oh, that is a really good price. I really like those shoes. Okay, I'm normally a 9. Oh, they've got them a 9. Oh, they've got them in an 8. Okay, I could maybe curl up my toes a bit.
1: That's
0: the only thing I can think of, and I could be completely wrong.
1: No, you might be onto something, because this is a very fresh memory. I was in Ballarat yesterday with Poppy. We had a boarding school activity, and then she wanted some shoes. We went shopping. And, Dad, I really like those ones. I love that colour.
0: Yeah.
1: No worries. The guy said, oh, we don't have them in 9s. And I reckon she was prepared to go, oh,
0: which
1: well,
0: way?
1: No, she was prepared smaller? To squeeze in. Oh. And I said, no, you're growing.
0: Go the other way.
1: You're 16, so, yeah. But, mate, do you reckon that's what it is?
0: Yeah, and I reckon once.
1: But you're right. Most.
0: Yeah.
1: Saying they're all doing it.
0: Most. I reckon
1: What's going on, ladies?
0: It might have been my partner Charlotte, her mum, I reckon, once. She did this, but somehow she ended up with I reckon, an 8 and a 7. And, like, something happened at the shop, and she's like, oh, that'll do. So she would have been maybe...
1: What do you mean an 8 and a 7?
0: With those fancy, like, not fancy, but those fashionable gumboots that women wear these days. You know those ones? Can you picture them? No. Anyway, and I reckon she ended up something at the shop, and the lady said, oh, sorry, we've only got an 8 and that and a 7 and that. And she's
1: as
0: like,
1: if they have an 8.
0: Sure, that's not too bad. That'll do.
1: As if they'd have an 8.
0: And something happened that
1: and
0: she
1: then
0: ended
1: a
0: up.
1: 7.
0: I remember. That it's ringing a bell, and she said, Mum's got a wearing shoes.
1: Well, that means there's another lady walking around
0: with the other
1: 8 and the other 7. So you reckon that's it?
0: I want
1: proof. Ladies, if you're listening.
0: Yeah, help us, would you?
1: Have you bought a pair of shoes that are too small? Well, dare I say it, too big or too small?
0: And why did you do it?
1: And why?
0: Mm.
1: Someone, please.
0: Text through to this number, 0437 882 000.
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6: Good morning to you both.
4: Dolly Parton, popular worldwide, and, well, she's had a lot of people paying respect.
6: Yeah, well, it's been amazing, hasn't it? You know, not one single negative thing, and so many performers, whether it's rock performers or pop or country, all stopping their shows and doing tributes. And if you've seen the vision of where she's buried next to her husband, it's fairly modest, you know, it's but already thousands of people are lining up to kind of just walk past it. But the sad thing is a lot of them want to get sort of selfies in front of the grave. And that's the world we live in now. You know, if you don't get the photograph, you don't put it on Instagram, it didn't happen. So they're asking people to not do that. But, you know, if you go online, you'll see plenty of it. And it's I just was about looking at one there, a woman, an Irish woman who says she's presenting a crucifix to that wants to lay it by the grave on behalf of the Irish people or something. You think, well, who asked you to do that? You know? So just to be respectful is that line between being, you know, respectful and being ghoulish, I think.
5: Speaking about online, we had a text from a listener steered us into this one. If you Google, and I've done it this morning, if you just go to Google and type in Dolly Parton and press return or enter, this beautiful little orange butterfly appears at the bottom, a little button, and you press that and all these butterflies go across your screen and it says, "We will always love you," and her years, 1946 to 2026. Didn't she have a song? Because when you talk about tributes, my Millie, who's touring around Australia at the minute in a van, she did a little song tribute outside a pub in Northern Territory, and it was something about butterflies. She must have had a little song about butterflies, or that was her her thing.
6: Yeah, that was her, like, a little signature thing. Even the way she signed her name had a kind of little butterfly at the end. But so she's buried in this cemetery along with a lot of country music stars are in this one. Tammy Wynette is there. Remember her, Stand By Your Man? The other one who's interesting who's buried there is a man called Porter Wagner. I know most people have never heard of him, but that's the man who she wrote "I Will Always Love You" for. It's because, you know, that's not a romantic song. It's actually, Porter Wagner had a TV show, a daily TV show featuring country music acts, and she was on that all the time, and that really got her established. And then she said, "I want to go out on my own and try my luck." And she wrote that song as a thank you to him for putting her on TV.
4: Yeah, great insight there, Pete.
6: I thought you'd be fascinated by that.
4: No, actually, we had a listener tell us something similar last week. Because we didn't know who Porter was. So we went Googling and found out. Hey, Pete, just to finish, Monkey's very excited.
5: Oh, yeah.
4: Days of Thunder 2 is going to be made. Now, even I know, and I don't know much about movies, this was Hold on. Tom Cruise and Nicole Kidman back in the day. Cruise is going to be in it. Who's going to replace her?
6: Well, Anne Hathaway is doing it. And this is quite an interesting... I know there'd been some buzz that Nicole was going to do it, but there was no hope in hell of that. They can't stand each other.
5: Yeah.
6: But so Anne Hathaway's doing it. That goes against what Tom normally does. Tom normally casts unknown females, which at the time, don't forget, Nicole was to the rest of the world.
5: Mm.
6: She was unknown. We knew her here. So it's an interesting move. And he also usually casts very young women as well. And Anne Hathaway is, well, she's certainly younger than him, but she's, I think she's mid-40s now. Mm. So interesting, yeah, 2020, yeah, a bit of a wait.
5: Can't wait, though. Will be unreal.
4: Pete, have a great day.
6: Have a good one.

0: Sean and Monkey here. It's the morning rush. If you want to win some cash, at 8 o'clock we're going to play Radio Scatteries. Jackpot $250. But Monkey, on the morning rush, Mondays and the Thursdays, we're very lucky to be joined by Jared Waitley.
1: Yeah, no doubt he'll be wrapping up the first ever wild card weekend. I'm thinking we're going to get a double thumbs up from Jared.
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12: Eleven degrees in Melbourne, cloud clearing atop today, 17. It's 7:30. Good morning. I'm David Armstrong. The number of Australians missing in Nepal and Tibet has increased to 43. As search efforts intensify 5 days after deadly flash flooding. More than 280 foreign nationals have now been rescued or located. Close to 800 people are confirmed dead. Many families are expressing their sadness and frustration as they wait for news. Reporter Nelson Scott is in Kathmandu. He says he has spoken to the loved ones of a missing Australian who are doing what they can.
13: So they put the photo up in just hoping for something, and they told me just the issue is just that they can't get any info, and you don't really know how to feel when you don't know the information. So people are just waiting in hope.
12: Rescue efforts are continuing. A senior Labor minister acknowledges his party has a lot of work to do to win back voters. Two new opinion polls out today suggest there is nothing between support for One Nation and Labor. Environment Minister Murray Watts admits they're taking the challenge seriously.
14: It's another reminder that from Labor's perspective, we've got two jobs. We've got to keep delivering the real change to make people's lives better. And secondly, we've got to show people that all of that is at risk from One Nation and the Liberal Party working together, because they've said that they want to take that sort of support away.
12: A 20-year-old man has written off his father's car, crashing it into a tree at Drummond, then climbing out of the wreckage and heading home. Emergency services called reports of a crash on the Nepean Highway late last night. They found an empty, mangled Ford Fiesta. They then went to the home of the registered owner in Safety Beach, where a man admitted he'd crashed the car, then gone home to have a shower. He was taken to hospital for assessment, breath tested, returning a reading of 0.07. Young Victorians are set to miss out on $735 in super this year. Super members council figures show 156,000 employees under the age of 18 will be excluded from the mandatory payment because they work less than 30 hours a week labour under pressure to axe the rule. Cash and cigarettes have been stolen from a service station in Dandenong earlier this morning. A man broke into the rear of United Petroleum on Cheltenham Road just before 4. The service station was closed at the time. Well, older Australians eager to settle into retirement living are finding themselves in a long queue. A retirement living council census shows almost 27,000 people registered to join a retirement village in 2025. Executive Director Daniel Gannon says demand is surging.
9: There's about 2 million people over the age of 75, and this cohort will grow to 3.7 million by

0: red tape that gets in the way of building more age-friendly homes. There are too many local governments that get in the way, too much congestion in the pipeline. But we're also seeing massive problems with construction costs.
1: Finance, the dollar's higher, $71.53 US.
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1: better. In just 11 days, the MCG goes from the heartbeat of footy finals to the centre stage for the NFL. Anticipation building for the sold-out LA Rams, San Francisco 49ers clash. Rams offensive lineman Steve Avila telling today, can't wait to run out in the G.
3: Yeah, I thought it was interesting the way the field set up. I think it's like in an oval shape, so it would be pretty cool how they set it up for a football field. We had caught a game there, so we got a bit of how like fan interactions are. So that is something that I'm really looking forward to.
1: And tickets go on sale this morning for Friday night's Geelong Carlton elimination final at the MCG. That's the latest news and sports.
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5: Good morning, it's Daniel Brewer with your local news and sport. International partners have visited Gippsland as part of a five-day study tour focused on the region's future. The delegation toured Latrobe City, Wellington and South Gippsland, with one Gippsland chair, Nathan Hersey, saying the visit is about looking ahead.
6: The visit to Gippsland demonstrated that as a region, we're not simply sitting here waiting for energy diversification to happen to us. We as a region are actively shaping how we can see these changes improve our region to provide local jobs, skills, supply chain benefits, new infrastructure, and of course, benefits for our community well into the future.
5: Morwell's existing commercial road car park is set to be replaced with a new double-storey facility. Preparation works are underway, with construction expected to begin in late October and provide more than 120 additional free spaces when completed next June. More information is available at the council's website and Facebook page. The Gippsland Vehicle Collection in Maffra have officially reopened, with hundreds of people attending yesterday's celebrations. The event included a show and shine featuring several car clubs, while visitors welcomed the upgrades and the opportunity to view both historic and modern vehicles. Community groups across East Gippsland can now apply for funding through the Shire Council's Community Grants Program. Sam College reports.
7: Council is inviting community groups or organisations to apply for either a small or impact grant. 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Sam College, Ace Radio.
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9: Boys' Del Baraglon won its way into the East Gippsland Senior Grand Final when it accounted for Orbost Snow Rovers by 54 points. This sets up a grand final next Saturday against Lindenoe. Final score saw the Bombers 15-18-108 defeat the Blues 8-8-56. Thomas Jolly kicked six for the winners and was named best.
5: That's the latest in local news and sport.
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5: Your four-day forecast for Gippsland and the valley, fine, partly cloudy. Light winds becoming southeast to southwesterly, 15 to 20 kilometres an hour through the middle of the day. The valley, Bairnsdale and Orbost, 18, Sale 19, Lakes Entrance 16. Tomorrow, chance of fog through the early morning, clearing to a mostly sunny day, possible evening showers 21. Wednesday, partly cloudy with a medium chance of showers, most likely through the evening 16. Thursday, cloudy with a high chance of showers 17. At the moment, it's 9 degrees.
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0: It's the Morning Rush. Sean and Monkey, we are catching up with Jared Waitley, all thanks to Hyundai on a Monday morning. Hello to you, Jared.
1: Dawn, Monkey, hello.
0: Rightio. I was stating the obvious here, but we think it's a success, the wild card week.

0: weekend?
1: An outrageous success, really. The two most viewed games of the season, 170,000 people at the MCG. Keep in mind, the alternate was literally nothing since, 2016. We've had the infernal pre-finals by and all sat on our hands. And instead, the AFL gave us two absolute blockbusters. Is when you have two teams relatively evenly matched in a game of ultimate consequence, that's the ticket. So, yes, the wild card. The idea of the top 10 infused the back half of the season and added dramatic effect to the chase. And then the two games themselves absolutely paid their ways. 3.8 million and 3.5 million viewers once all of the sums were done last night. Tremendous success. And the standard of footy you would expect from the team 7 to 10, the benchmark footy is going to be played this weekend by the 1 to 4 teams. So you just had to take that in. There were certainly on Friday night, there was three pretty ordinary quarters and then one just barn burner.
2: Yeah.
1: And then there were a lot of foibles on display on Saturday night, but a tremendous story as the 10th team goes on.
2: And I think, though, most of us, and I've spoken to quite a few who watched both, particularly Friday night, I think people will afford and put up with the blunders and the sloppy play if it's on the back of pressure, Jared. And that seemed to what really come through both games, the pressure of finals footy, right?
1: That's right. They looked like finals and they felt like finals, both from the atmosphere around and what transpired on the field. And the fact that only one goes on is that's the end to a season. So Collingwood's season ends with a miss after the siren. So that's a lot to deal with on Friday night. And then by the time they wake up on Saturday morning, arguably their greatest ever player, Scott Pendlebury, has announced that he's going to Gold Coast and continue to play for a little while and to begin his coaching journey. So I can only imagine the stages of grief that Collingwood fans have gone through across the weekend. And Melbourne fans who rode the crest of a wave for a lot of the season, it just came apart late. The wrong suspensions, the wrong injury, and then form issues hit. They're really easy to diagnose, Melbourne. They had a terrific season that just came undone right at the end.
0: Rightio, Jared. I know there's footy on Thursday night, but I want to jump to Friday night's game. It's the Cats and the Blues. Now, Geelong coming off a six-day break. Carlton's on a roll.
2: No, Carlton off a six-day break.
0: Sorry. Mm. Would Geelong be nervous? That's my question.
1: Yeah, definitely. So Carlton have won their past three against Geelong and four of their past five. It was early in the Josh Fraser reign that Patrick Cripps took that mark in the last quarter and kicked a goal to be the defining moment of that game. That was a ripper of a game. And yeah, I think there'll be probably 94,000, 95,000 for it. Carlton will fancy their chances. You know, the team that you match up well against, Cripps and Walsh always play well against Geelong. Smith was terrific last time. They've got their two defenders, Wietering and Dean. So they still have various foibles within their game, but on what we saw on Saturday night. And just the mood of the team, I keep recounting this, is they are the form team on the Fraser ladder from the moment he takes over. They're the number one team in the competition. So this is not just a mad Cinderella run. It's actually got sort of 4 months' work behind it at the moment. So they will definitely fancy themselves.
2: Yeah, well, the pessimist in me is like, oh, it'll stop soon. It has to. But, I mean, you can't go past what Jared's saying, that the form. Hey, just to close, I read the AFL Fans Association polled 1,000 fans around the country. You're one of these. Geelong supporters seem to be the most content as a supporter. No mention of St Kilda or Essendon, Shawnees. Geelong, Brisbane, Hawthorn and Collingwood. Are you content, Mr Jared Waitley?
1: Yes. You'd be hard to please if you weren't. Team that keeps itself in contention year after year, has star players and the best coach in it. So I'm reassured to hear that, because sometimes my mates get a bit narky and you go, how much more success do you want to make you happy?
0: Very good. Thank you very much, Jared Waitley. We'll have a chat with you on Thursday. We do it thanks to Hyundai. It's game on at Hyundai, where you can score some great offers on a range of new and demonstrator models. This is Mondo Rock. It's 17 to 8.

0: It is the Morning Rush with Sean and Monkey.
1: Now, Sean, I'm not sure if you crossed this whole Dan Andrews statue saga, are you?
0: Well, a little bit, but not much, because I've deactivated the social media, so I'm not reading a lot at the moment. But hasn't he... He's pulled the pin on the Dan statue, is that right?
1: Yeah, well, the Premier now, Ben Carroll, because Dan Andrews was going to get a statue.
0: Yeah, because once you tick a certain amount of days, yeah.
1: Yeah. I think Jeff Kennett brought that in, didn't he?
0: Years back, yep.
1: But, oh, my God, that look, it's not going ahead. And, like, that would have been a bad move because it just would have been damaged.
0: Well, I did read... Yeah, well, that's the thing.
1: People would have went after it.
0: Well, I read a comment somewhere, actually. Now it is ringing a bell. Someone was gutted. And I'm thinking, why are you gutted? And then I read part two of the comment. I was so looking forward to egging that thing. And flour.
1: I reckon they would have trained pigeons. They would have trained Melbourne's pigeons just to go and sit on it and...
0: Do its business.
1: Do you know what? But it got me going down the statue rabbit hole. I've never really sort of taken too much notice. I know when you go to the G...
0: Oh, I love those statues around the G.
1: There's some statues. I know in the Ballarat Gardens, it's... What are they called when they just have the heads...
0: Oh,
1: I can't think of a term,
0: but they're all the prime ministers of Australia,
1: yeah,
0: is it not?
1: They're just all around.
0: Just the heads.
1: So I had a look. How many statues are there?
0: Where?
1: Around Victoria. I'm not asking you.
0: Oh.
1: How many statues are there around the state? There's about 700 to 800. I want to know, do you have a statue?
0: Where you are.
1: Where you are, or do you know where there's a statue? I mean, like I said, we know the ones at the G. I know one at Nagambi. Okay.
0: Oh, I know the one.
1: Yeah. Statue of?
0: Black Caviar.
1: Black Caviar. But I guess I'm talking more about the people. And is it true, Sean? There's a little birdie telling me that you've hacked in using someone's email here at the station and you've joined a little vote that was in the Herald Sun about who we should get a statue of instead of Dan.
0: They did a poll.
1: I think
0: it was the Herald Sun, and you could choose from all these...
1: And you've actually cast a vote.
0: You could choose for all the Victorians that you think should get a statue rather than Dan Andrews.
1: And who'd you vote for?
0: I voted for Kylie. Come on.
1: They wouldn't need much bronze.
0: Global superstar. Yeah, it'd be a little one.
1: If it's life-size, it's only a little one.
0: No, but let us know. Yeah, where are you? Wherever you're listening from, or maybe it's a town that you know, and you think, oh, they wouldn't know about that. Text us through. Let us know where the statue is. 0437 882 000.
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14: 11 degrees in Melbourne, cloud clearing atop today, 17, 8 o'clock. Good morning. I'm David Armstrong. The number of Australians missing in Nepal and Tibet has increased to 43. More than 280 foreign nationals have now been rescued or located. Hundreds have gathered at sites across Australia overnight to honour those killed and missing. This man says one of his loved ones is gone.
15: One of my close relatives. He was an engineer working for hydro project and he's missing too. I couldn't see all the photos in the media because it was so much for us.
14: The AFL is under pressure to act quickly and decisively and keep trans and gender diverse players out of women's footy. The league is facing criticism after approving a biological male to play in South Australia's Women's Footy League. It's forced game cancellations, walkouts and protests. Player agent and concussion campaigner Peter Jess has told 3AW Breakfast there is a terrible risk of injury.
16: Correct, it is, and that's already happened. You have a person who is 90 kg, 6'3", playing in a women's comp in South Australia. There's already been a couple of issues where the outcomes for the girls haven't been good.
14: Prisoners will help fix Victoria's roads with a target of doubling the number of potholes removed this year. Supervised minimum security prisoners will be put to work on road maintenance. But the Shadow Roads Minister, Danny O'Brien, has dubbed the plan a con job that comes after years of neglect.
17: This is a government that has just recently sold off the very last in-house government road building agency. It's a government that doesn't realise we've got Snap Send solved, but already does reporting of potholes and can be directed straight to government. And frankly, getting prisoners involved is no surprise because the way the Labor government has managed our roads has been criminal.
14: Inner city mayors are threatening to pull support for state government's plan to house 1 million more people unless they get almost $1 billion for new infrastructure. Nine mayors are turning up the pressure, warning Melbourne's infrastructure must keep pace with the booming population. Lord Mayor Nick Rees says the inner city should be declared a growth zone, unlocking funding for everything from footpaths and libraries to childcare and hospital beds.
1: The Victorian government has asked local governments to sign on to population targets and to support new housing in their municipalities to achieve that. But we're not seeing infrastructure investment flow to service those new communities.
14: Homeowners living in a leafy suburb are $237,000 better off than their counterparts in less green areas. An REIV study has found Mount Albert and Surry Hills, both with median values above 1.9 million, rank as the city's greenest areas. In finance, our dollar's higher, $71.53 US.
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14: Fremantle is undefeated in Perth this year, but Hawthorn insist it is ready for Thursday night's qualifying final. The Dockers have won eight of their past nine against the Hawks, including a 15-point win in round nine. Hawks defender Jarman Impey says they're upbeat.
19: Another opportunity next week to turn things around. So I've always just had that positive mindset naturally, and I think that's just from my upbringing. And I feel like we're just in a really good place, and holistically, you know, we've got a good team, and the goal was to finish top four, and we have.
14: EPL soccer, Manchester United's come from behind to beat Ipswich Town 5-2 at Old Trafford. Chelsea has defeated Brighton 4-3 at Stamford Bridge. Aston Villa has sold another of its best players, with Ollie Watkins moving to the Saudi League. That's the latest news and sport.
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21: Good morning, it's Daniel Brewer with your local news and sport. Bairnsdale Police are seeking information after three people were seen checking unlocked cars around multiple Eastwood properties. The group was travelling in a champagne-coloured Holden Cruise at around 2 a.m. on July 20th, with police asking anyone who may have information to come forward and contact Bairnsdale Police or Crime Stoppers. Parts of Gippsland will see AusNet aircraft overhead this week, with aerial patrols underway ahead of summer. Emma Clark reports.
22: Areas include Hazelwood North, Rosedale, Sale, Merivale and Glengarry. Spokesperson Nikki DeRike says it gives everyone a bird's eye view.
23: Helicopters give us a bird's eye view. So what that means is that we can more easily identify and then repair any wear and tear on power lines and poles.
22: Emma Clark, Ace Radio.
21: Gippsland has been represented at the 2026 National Youth Parliament by MAFRA Secondary College student Jackson Marshall. Jackson used the opportunity to speak about agriculture and climate resilience, calling for more research and practical support to help farmers secure the industry's future. Federal member for Gippsland, Darren Chester, says it was a strong message, particularly aimed at building understanding among young people in urban areas. The Bureau of Meteorology Spring Outlook is predicting below average rainfall, with the potential for a drier than normal season. Senior meteorologist David Croc says the forecast suggests rainfall will be below average across much of the state.
24: Spring rainfall is likely to be below average across Victoria. This does not mean it will be dry all the time, but there's likely to be less rain than usual. There is an increased risk of fire this season in East Gippsland. The Bureau's long-range forecast is updated fortnightly. Go to www.bom.gov.au/climate for more information.
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21: Lee and Gatha have moved on to the second semi-final next week following a 50-point win against Wonthaggi in Gippsland League Senior Football on Saturday, setting up a clash with Moe. Meanwhile, it's season over for Traralgon, who lost to Warrigal by 54 points yesterday. Jed Lamb booted 7. That's the latest in local news and sport.
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21: Your four-day forecast for Gippsland and the valley, fine, partly cloudy. Light winds becoming southeast to southwesterly, 15 to 20 kilometres an hour through the middle of the day. The valley, Bairnsdale and Orbost, 18, Sale 19, Lakes Entrance 16. Tomorrow, chance of fog through the early morning, clearing to a mostly sunny day, possible evening showers 21. Wednesday, partly cloudy with a medium chance of showers, most likely through the evening 16. Thursday, cloudy with a high chance of showers 17. Right now it's 10 degrees.
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5: Jackpot, $250. Andy's in the hot seat on the road. G'day, Andy.
6: Morning, boys.
7: Righto, Andy. Just before we get into it, we were talking about statues earlier, Sean. You know, I was saying, oh, yeah, in the gardens at Ballarat, they got the heads of the prime ministers.
5: Oh, and we couldn't think of what they're called.
7: But it's called something, not, you know, not just the heads. Lots of people text in busts is the word. That's called a bust. Did you know that?
6: I agree.
7: Oh, yeah. Thanks, Andy. Thanks, Andy. Yeah. Righto, Andy, let's get you a letter for Radio Scattergrees. It is an R for Roger.
6: Roger that.
7: Okay, Sean will be asking, playing for $250. Can't believe this line got through, Sean. You normally vet the line, but that's okay. Don't repeat a word in your answers, Andy, and say pass if you're not sure, okay?
6: Yep, no worries.
5: All right, starting with R for Roger. A three-letter word.
6: Run.
5: A pet.
6: A rat.
5: Something with four legs.
6: Four legs. Pass.
5: Something you insert.
6: Oh, dear. Insert. Pass.
5: Something you store things in.
6: A room.
5: Something you take on a holiday.
6: You take your... pass.
5: Something you plug in?
6: You plug in a... Oh, my God, this is a pass.
5: A country.
6: Russia.
5: A tool.
6: A wrench starts with W. Pass.
5: Something not everyone can do. 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
7: Scattergrass. Oh, okay. Look, not bad. Oh, well, not great, but not too bad, mate.
5: How's your rat?
7: It's a yeah. Oh, a lot of people have pet rats. Yes. Back in the 90s and that, I reckon you'd see like punks and that walk around. They'd have a rat crawling up there. Absolutely.
5: Oh, okay.
7: Sean's surprised. I don't know if it's coming from a personal experience, Andy, but pet rat, we're definitely paying that. And I love how you play Radio Scattergrass.
5: Yeah, I like that.
7: You put yourself in
5: he now, plays it out.
7: Now you insert a. Now you take this. But anyway, it didn't seem to help. Hey, Andy, bad luck. You are in the draw. You could be our caller of the month for September, which starts tomorrow, okay?
6: All right, thanks, lads. Have a good day.
7: No worries.
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1: Read something in today's paper that casts a memory back to last month when we had a caller, because we're talking about, you know, dogs. Are you okay with dogs being in pubs and stuff? The article is that Victoria tops a list of the 50 best pet-friendly restaurants in Australia. So it is definitely a thing, particularly in Melbourne, Shawnee. And can you remember when Merv rang up?
0: Yeah, I do.
1: Now, let's not get this wrong. Merv is a dog owner himself. He might have six or seven dogs.
0: I reckon he said he had seven dogs. He loves dogs.
1: But when it comes to dogs in restaurants, let's see what Merv said.
2: Drives me insane. Dogs anywhere, not only the pub. We go down to Melbourne a bit and see our daughter down there, and you try and find a restaurant to have a feed in, and flaming dogs everywhere. It just drives me an absolute insane. Like you said, service dogs, absolutely different story. But just walking around a restaurant and you're tripping over the bloody little things, and I have a few here out on the farm, and I love them to death. But when I go into town and try and have a beer or have a meal, the last thing I want is dogs.
0: No. Yeah, there you go, Merv.
1: So, Merv wasn't voting on that list.
3: 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There's still time to complete. In the census, every answer matters. Authorised by the Australian Bureau of Statistics, Canberra.
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0: It is the Morning Rush with Sean and Monkey. And Monkey, it's time to call our lucky person for our Caller of the Month prize. I love this. It's my favourite part of the month.
1: Yeah. Well, to reward someone for calling up. And you can call up at any stage. I mean, we have segments to do it on and topics to get involved in. But sometimes people just ring generally for a chat. We love that too. So 1-300-00-1242. As we go into September, we can confirm that you'll be off to the Neil Diamond musical.
0: Yeah, I've read some good reviews on that.
1: That'll be our Caller of the Month prize for September. But yes, someone off to the Geelong Carlton game this Friday night, an AFL final.
0: As promised.
1: Just got to dot some I's and cross some T's bit later today.
0: I've got your back. I reckon we'll be right. But yeah, that's all you got to do is get yourself on air anytime about anything and you're automatically in the running. Let's see how we go here.
1: Here we go.
2: Hello.
1: Now, is that Jamie?
2: Yeah, mate, sure is.
1: Sean and Monkey, the Morning Rush.
2: Good morning, gentlemen.
1: Now, we're just trying to work out why, rings a bell, why you might have been on the show during this month. Can you remind us? We've just done can you remind us why you're on our show this month?
2: Well, I was on there to play Scattergories, but I also got a shameless plug-in from a band as well. So
0: I remember.
1: Don't tell me Gypsy something.
2: Yes, that's right. The Gypsy Love Muscle.
1: Gypsy Love Muscle.
0: Oh, that's right. And Monkey had to explain. Yes, this is ringing a bell. You played Scattergories.
2: Yes, that's right. Yep.
1: That's right. And I reckon you text because we gave you a bit of a shout out and you got a couple of more follows on Spotify or a couple of more downloads. Good music. Well, guess what?
2: Yeah.
1: You've randomly been drawn out from a load of callers for this month. You're our Caller of the Month, Jamie.
2: No way. Woohoo! Love it. Yes.
1: So you are.
0: So what does that mean?
1: So you're off to Geelong Carlton.
2: You're kidding.
1: This Friday night at the MCG. I've just got to dot some I's and cross some T's.
2: Yes, I'm a Geelong supporter. This is magnificent.
1: Yes. Oh, God. Okay.
0: How good. Yeah, no, we've got you sorted, mate.
2: Well, legend. I guess,
0: what were you going to be doing on Friday night? Just sitting in front of the TV watching?
2: More than likely, yeah. Or up the shed watching it with the fire going. So, yeah.
1: Oh, no. You'll be at the Cauldron, mate. You'll be at the MCG.
2: You're kidding. I can't believe it.
1: Yeah.
2: Oh, that's incredible.
1: If I can't get that, we'll send you to Sydney.
0: No. That's all. No problems at all. Who are you going to take, Jamie?
2: Oh, we're taking my lovely wife, Amanda.
1: Oh, there you go. She'll be wrapped. Well done, mate. And Gypsy Love Muscle, how are we going there?
2: Yeah, very well. We're still pumping up the plays and we're ready to release our third song probably this week or early next week. So we're very, very excited.
0: Love it. All right. Well, there we go. Stay there, mate. We'll sort that out, Jamie. Great way to finish the show, Monkey. We say it all the time. Just get yourself on air. It's drawn at random. You could be our Caller of the Month. Have a great day, everyone.
1: I've just got to go and organise those tickets.
0: You'll be right. Yeah. You'll be right.
1: Be good.
3: Tom Elliott. On the program today, we're going to speak to a journalist from The Age who's compared potholes at this side of the border to those in New South Wales. Guess what? They're a lot worse down here. Also, not one but two opinion polls say that One Nation and Labor are neck and neck when it comes to popularity. If you plan to vote One Nation, is it a protest or do you want them actually in charge of government? We'll have a look at this issue of transgender women in sport. It's not just footy, it's soccer, it's cricket. And Australia Post is thinking about making letter deliveries just once a week. Will they go the way of milk deliveries? 133-693.
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14: 11 degrees in Melbourne, cloud clearing atop today, 17, 8.30. Good morning. David Armstrong. Family members of Australians missing in Nepal are urging the federal government to send in more search teams. The death toll is nearing 800. Thousands are still unaccounted for. Sarada Vishwanathan's family among the 43 Australians yet to be found.
15: The main thing we want is to try and get the Australian government to go over there, send their troops over to find our people. It's been 5 days now and we know that the critical window of survival is getting slimmer and slimmer as the days pass, and we just have no answers.
14: The Australian Air Force will deliver an additional $3 million in aid to Nepal over coming days. Young Victorians are set to miss out on $735 in superannuation this year. Super Members Council figures show 156,000 workers under the age of 18 will be excluded from the mandatory payment because they work less than 30 hours a week. CEO Misha Schubert says super should be paid from the first hour of your first job.
16: An average teenager who spends at least 2 years in part-time work before they turn 18 could miss out on around $2,500 in super contributions, and that could make them $11,000 poorer by retirement.
14: A popular Bali restaurant's been destroyed by fire overnight, forcing holidaymakers to flee. Reports and videos of the dramatic blaze in Seminyak have been circulating on Facebook. Witnesses describing scenes of panic as the diners took shelter on the beach.
17: Ghetto, ghetto. Dear God. What? It's gone. It's gone.
14: In other news, a man's been arrested over the death of another man at Croydon. Police called to reports of a fight at a home on Penryn Avenue at around 2 o'clock this morning. Ahead of the November state election, One Nation has received another surge in the polls. News Poll and Redbridge have One Nation at 30%, Labour on 29%. And tributes today for Australian boxing legend Tony Mundine, being remembered as a beautiful human being following his death at the age of 75 from a heart attack. In finance, the dollar, 71.53 US.
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14: Carlton's looking to continue its resurgence under Josh Fraser in Friday's elimination final against Geelong. The Blues have won four of their past five against the Cats, and tickets go on sale this morning. Scotty Scheffler has won the PGA Tour Championship by three strokes. Meanwhile, Louis Best of the Aussies in a tie for fourth. And Bruno Fernandes scoring a hat-trick as Man United defeated Ipswich Town 5-2. That's the latest news and sport.
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1: Your 4-day forecast for Gippsland and the valley, fine, partly cloudy. Light winds becoming southeast to southwesterly, 15 to 20 kilometres an hour through the middle of the day. The valley, Bairnsdale and Orbost, 18, Sale 19, Lakes Entrance 16. Tomorrow, chance of fog through the early morning, clearing to a mostly sunny day, possible evening showers 21. Wednesday, partly cloudy with a medium chance of showers, most likely through the evening 16. Thursday, cloudy with a high chance of showers 17. Right now it's 10 degrees.
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4: It is 25 to 9. Good morning. And thank you very much to Shane McGinnis for filling in for me last week. I had a nasty cold. The voice was not what it should be, but I made a miraculous recovery over the weekend. Must have been something to do with Carlton's big win against Melbourne on Saturday night. Anyway, 133693. We will talk about that with TJ, Tony Jones, later on in the program. Clearly, wildcard round has been a success, but part of that is because both games involved big Melbourne clubs, Collingwood versus the Bulldogs Friday night, Carlton versus Melbourne on Saturday night. Future wildcard rounds, if they're played interstate, won't be as big. But still, there were almost 92,000 people at the G on Saturday night. That's bigger than some grand finals. Anyway, if you went, what do you reckon? 133693, wildcard, I think, is here to stay. Now, other things I want to have a look at today, potholes. Now, we talk about potholes a lot, and we get a lot of anecdotal evidence that when you drive, you know, west to South Australia or north to New South Wales, the roads in Victoria are bad, but once you cross the border, they are good. We're going to speak to an age journalist after 9 o'clock. He actually drove the Hume. I think he did about 2 to 250 k's of the Hume in Victoria and roughly the same distance in New South Wales. And he counted the potholes on both sides of the border. Now, I'll let him tell the story after 9, but needless to say, Victoria came off well and truly a whole lot worse than New South Wales. So we are doing something wrong here in this state. And we can't just blame bad weather and rain and all that sort of thing. It is something to do with the way we construct roads and then the way we maintain them. For example, in New South Wales, they do a lot more concrete roads than asphalt. And concrete is smoother. Now, when it does break down, it is more expensive to repair, but it is more durable in the first place. New South Wales does a lot more of that than what we do. But look at that. But I see that the Premier, Ben Carroll, has suddenly found $352 million, which he didn't have, to fix potholes between now and the end of summer. Now, the aim is to fix 500,000 potholes. And if you do the sums on this, 500,000 potholes for a total of $352 million is $704 per pothole. Now, if you'd asked me how much it costs to fix a pothole, I would have thought one, maybe 200 bucks. $704 on average, so that is very, very expensive. 133693 again. Pothole assessment, Victoria versus New South Wales, straight after the 9 o'clock news. Also, there's not one but two opinion polls out today. There's a news poll and there's a Redbridge poll. And both of them tell you pretty much the same thing, that it is neck and neck between One Nation and Labor. Now, the news poll has One Nation slightly ahead. Primary vote 30% for One Nation. Labor gets 29%. The coalition back on 19%. The Redbridge poll is slightly different, but not much. They have One Nation at 28%, Labor still at 29%, and the coalition at 22%. What this says is that, and these are federal polls, not state, but there is a chance that the next federal election that One Nation could form government. Now, I agree it is relatively unlikely. But if you're one of the many and growing number of people who either intends to or has voted One Nation, and by the way, at a West Australian by-election over the weekend, One Nation won a seat that had previously been held by the Labor Party, what do you want to achieve? You know, when you vote Greens, it's a protest vote. No one expects the Greens to actually form government. If you get a few MPs, upper and lower house, and you can influence parties on environmental matters, the Greens consider that a victory. Now, One Nation, though, is potentially becoming an alternative party of government. Is that what you want? If you plan to vote One Nation or you have voted One Nation, is it because you want them to be a pressure group within the party or in the parliament, you know, to tell the government of the day and have some influence about policies like immigration, for example? Or do you

0: actually want Pauline Hanson to be the Prime Minister of Australia, which a lot of things would have to happen, including her moving from the upper to the lower house. But it is not impossible given the current polls. What do you want? If you're a One Nation supporter, pressure group or alternative party of government? Because the polls suggest the latter is actually possible. 133693, mornings at 3aw.com.au. Also later on today, I want to pick up on an issue that Ross and Russell were talking about earlier. They spoke with player manager Peter Jess about the growing number of trans women in women's football leagues. There's a footballer in South Australia who's about 6'2" and weighs about 90 kilos, and until last year played as a man and is now playing as a woman. Now, clearly she, to use the correct nomenclature, is a man. And somehow in the South Australian Community Football League, it is okay for her to play against women. I would have thought that was grossly unfair. But it's not just footy where this is happening. At a Victorian soccer competition for women, the award for top goal scorer this year was awarded to a biological man playing against women. And next year in the Women's Big Bash League, an Indian woman, previously a man, has been cleared to play. Now, the Women's Big Bash League is one of the top levels of women's cricket here in Australia. What is the point of women's sport if we allow biological men to play? I see it with my daughter playing footy, that when you play against co-ed schools, not all the time, but every now and then, you know, there'll be a boy who clearly identifies as a girl and his or her school has decided to let him or her play in the girls' team. And I don't get that. The reason we have women's sport is because women are biologically different to men. They are not as big, they are not as strong, they are not as fast. And that is why we separate women's sport from men's sport. It doesn't matter what you look at, the Olympics, cricket, football, golf, tennis, you name it. Women play their competitions and men, we play ours. And to start mixing the two means we've forgotten what women's sport is all about. We bang on, or some people bang on, some sporting competitions about inclusion, and so everybody must be included. And we end up with this ridiculous situation where biological men are playing not just at low levels of women's sport, but relatively high levels. Again, this transgender woman from India looks like she's been cleared to play in the Women's Big Bash League here in Australia as early as next year. 133693, mornings at 3aw.com.au. Let's go to some of your calls. Kath joins us. Kath, good morning.
1: Good morning, Tom and everyone else. Not just the potholes I want to raise, but I've been working down at Geelong from Melbourne the last 3 weeks, and I only noticed it because I noticed it about a year ago. The Point Wilson sign has been peeled off, you know, through weather and, you know, whatever. It's in a bad way, and there's other signage. And not only that, on the way back from Geelong, there's been other signage, like the Melbourne Kilometres 44. That's been fallen down for weeks, you know. So, I mean, yeah. We're in a third world country with the way the signage is.
0: Yeah, it does look a bit like that. And you can add to that, Kath, the weeds on the side of some of the freeways, 3-4 feet high, like even going out to the airport, which doesn't sort of present a very good side of Melbourne to international visitors, even interstate visitors who are flying in and landing at Tullamarine and driving into the city. All right, road signs on the way to and from Geelong in a bad way. Thank you, Kath. Damien, hello.
2: G'day, mate. How are you?
0: Good, Damien.
2: Just bringing up about the One Nation thing. I voted One Nation last election. I've been voting sort of Labor most of my life when I do vote. But I don't know, mate. I'm probably one of these uneducated ones they talk about. I left school at 14, got a trade. I've got 10 blokes working for me. I work bloody hard. And I just keep... This Pauline Hanson, like they say, she's uneducated and she's dangerous. She's going to be whatever. But, mate, we're sick of it. We're sick of these ISIS brides should never have come back. She's not afraid to say it. People have had a gutful. This treaty thing in Victoria, mate, has been forced on us. I've got a black... And he calls himself a black fella, but he's an Indigenous man. And we get along. Like, there's no issues, mate. They tell us we've got to have a fight. They tell us there's going to be division. And we're just sick of it, mate. Albanese is weak as... I'll tell you what, if there's a lot of people in Labor, you know, mates of mine, that have just had a gutful of them.
0: Well, Damien, it's interesting you say that because I mentioned earlier that One Nation won a by-election in WA over the weekend and they took it from the Labor Party. I would say Albo's a bit rattled because he was quoted after the loss as saying this. He says, it's obvious One Nation are not on the side of working people. Now, you sound like to me as though you're a working man. What would you say to the Prime Minister there?
2: Well, I don't want to say it on here, mate, but he's out of touch with everyone. The Labor Party used to be for the working people. They're full of green ideals. They're full of this groupthink ideology. Like the Victorian Labor government, mate, you just they've stuffed the joint. And they just, I don't know, I just, she, Pauline Hanson comes out and says what everyone else is too afraid to say. Mm. Everyone says the same thing, mate, privately. They don't say it publicly, they all agree with her.
0: No, it's interesting, Damien. I mean, when I interviewed here in the studio about 6 weeks ago, I asked her about immigration. And she came out and said, we want immigration cut to 130,000 per annum. That's it. Now, you can debate whether that's the right level, but she was the first senior federal politician to actually put a number on immigration. And now the Liberals and Labor are suddenly scrambling to do the same thing. Damien, thank you. Well, there you go. Former Labor voter, working man. Unlike what the Prime Minister said. Prime Minister said, One Nation are not on the side of working people. Damien, for one, disagrees. 133693 mornings at 3aw.com.au. More calls, more emails ahead. We'll speak to, as I said, this age journalist after 9 o'clock who's done an assessment of potholes on both sides of the border. And let's just say in this competition, Victoria becomes a distant second at 8:45.
3: Macca's new cheesy quarter pounder and cheesy double quarter pounder are here, both with a golden cheesy patty. Don't Macca's walk, Macca's run.
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0: It is 11 to 9. I mentioned that One Nation won a by-election in a West Australian seat called Secret Harbour. Ian says the Liberal Party's Andrew Hastie should be nervous because his federal seat is, Secret Harbour is sort of partly within his federal seat. Oh, look, I think both political parties would be very nervous about this. I mean, the Prime Minister is clearly rattled because he keeps saying One Nation are not on the side of working people. Not sure that's true. I mentioned this goal by our Premier, Ben Carroll, to fix 500,000 potholes by the end of summer. So that's about 5 months. Tim points out he's going to have to fix roughly 3,300 potholes every day at a cost that I worked out of $700 per pothole. 133693. Again, we're going to speak to this Age journalist after 9 o'clock. He did a drive up the Hume, and he and a colleague counted all the potholes in the Victorian side of the border, and then I think drove an equivalent distance north of the border through New South Wales and counted the potholes there. And I'll let him tell the story, but let's just say there were a lot more on the Victorian side. Louise, hello.
15: Oh, good morning, Tom. What about the Department of Transport and Planning? My son has a claim lodged with them where the bottom of his car was torn out on the Northern Highway in Victoria. And currently, this was back in February, and they still are not processing any of these claims.
0: Yes, I've heard this. We've had a number of calls and emails, Louise, from people who have... So the threshold for damage in dollar terms is now $1,681. I assume your son's car was a lot worse than that? Oh, Louise has dropped out. Yeah, maybe it is on a go slow because they're trying to save money, but it is wrong. I mean, again, you know, you're required to keep your car roadworthy, but the state government doesn't seem to be required to keep the roads carworthy. Thank you, Louise. Paul, good morning.
16: Yeah, hi, Tom. Some sporting authorities clearly need to do better with their policies and procedures regarding trans people. However, we shouldn't use this as an excuse to have negative sentiments towards all trans people or trans people at all. It's not the trans person's fault that this issue is of concern.
0: No, it's not, Paul.
16: It is the fault of the authorities.
0: Yeah, it's not. But the problem is that the rules are very inconsistent. Like, most sporting leagues say that at a senior level, you can't have trans people. Like, the International Athletics Federation has decided that. But at a community level, you can. And the problem there is that girls won't participate if in athletics or swimming or footy they're having to play against men.
16: Yeah, and that's where all authorities, including a junior level, need to get their act together and make sure they're right policies. Like, to me, it's reasonable that if someone pre-puberty is trans, then it's reasonable that they participate. But once they reach puberty, as your expert doctor, whoever it was on, after puberty, it's different. The World Aquatics Association has policies to that effect. Unless someone has transitioned before the age of 12, they can't participate in sports in swimming at a world level.
0: But the WTA has brought their rules in. But even transitioning, like, what does that mean? I mean, you know, there's transitioning and then there's transitioning. Look, thank you. We're going to get some advice about this later on. But I heard Ross and Russell talking about, and I'd read about this. Look, I'm going to say South Australian man because until last year, he was a man and he played football for the South Australian, I think it was their community league. And then sometime in the last 6 or 9 or 12 months, he decided he was a woman and has permission to play against girls or women. And he's dominating. And I think that's wrong. In America, the Women's Basketball Association, the WNBA, is now getting men nominating for the draft. Because in the WNBA, all you need to do to say that you're a woman is to self-identify. And the men are saying, all right, well, when I play basketball, I identify as a woman. And that's really going to test the WNBA because the whole point of having a women's basketball association is because women, by and large, the best women cannot compete against the best men. And yet you're getting men who have played in the men's competition now saying, I identify as a woman when I play. Thank you, Paul. But I agree, some sort of consistency between leagues and so forth is important. Rowan, hello.
17: Oh, hi, Tom. Glad to hear you're feeling better.
0: I am, thank you.
17: With who would have thought 4 years ago that as coming up to a state election, we would be talking about potholes? What has happened to this government of Victoria to allow it to even get to this stage? We know they've run out of money. And the other thing, too, with filling these potholes, are we going to get dodgy jobs? Are we going to get, you know, like materials going in there to save money? And we know we're broke.
0: Well, that's a good point, Ryan, because, I mean, the Liberal Party has said they'll spend, it's like $300 million more per year fixing potholes than Labor did. But does that mean we still do an average job but just do more average jobs? Or does it mean we fix the same number but do a better job? I mean, you and I have probably seen, you know, we've had evidence recently of potholes being filled while it is raining. So the repair lasts, we've been told, no more than 24 to 48 hours. That's clearly unacceptable. Now it may be that it was an emergency repair and they had to come back a few days later and do it properly. But as you say, we shouldn't be talking about the roads for years and years and years like this. It should just be automatic that roughly 15% of our road surface is repaired or resurfaced every year, because that's roughly how long a road lasts for, 7 or 8 years. And it's just something that everybody agrees the government does. Chris, hello.
18: G'day, Tom. How you going?
0: Good, Chris.
18: Tom, I was with your roads, the Sunraysia Highway, which is one of the main freight hubs between the Wimmera-Mallee and Geelong, Ballarat, Melbourne. There's a section of road on there between Lexton and Warbra. You couldn't do it. You'd have to do it all because there's that many potholes on it. You couldn't start, stop, you wouldn't know where you're going.
0: So you're saying resurface the entire road?
18: That entire 15-kilometre section, yeah.
0: Oh, gee. Well, Chris, we've seen calls from mayors and MPs in regional locations around Victoria. They're asking the state government for millions of dollars collectively to do jobs just like that. Look, keep listening, Chris. We're going to speak to a man who has assessed potholes on both sides of the border via a drive up the Hume. And it's a race in which Victoria comes a distant second at 5 to 9.
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19: GWS have had the worst injury list. Dogs have had the second worst. Essendon, Port, Richmond, third, fourth, fifth worst. They're all out. So to have that injury run on top of having the hardest draw and to be able to get to wildcard, full credit to Bevo and the coaching group for trying to do something different with what you do defensively. It's probably not going to generate a prelim final type win, but what it's done, it's made them competitive this year.
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0: It is almost 9 o'clock. News in a moment with David Armstrong. After the news, as I've mentioned a couple of times, we'll speak to this age journalist who's done an assessment of potholes on both sides of the border between Victoria and New South Wales. Anecdotally, we know it's bad on this side of the border. He has got the evidence. Also, we'll speak to pollster Cos Samaras. One Nation could conceivably form a government. Is that what, as a One Nation voter, people actually want? And your calls, 133-693.
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25: 11 degrees in Melbourne, cloud clearing atop today, 17, 9 o'clock. Good morning. I'm David Armstrong. The number of Australians missing following the Nepal floods has risen to 43. Rescuers are racing to free hundreds trapped inside hydro-powered tunnels. Nelson Scott is in Kathmandu.
26: At least 800 people have died and more than 3,000 are missing after a torrent of water-maddened debris tore through the Nepal-Tibet border. 43 Australians are now unaccounted for, up from 42, with only one missing Aussie found alive so far. The federal government will send an additional $3 million in aid, which is expected to arrive in the coming days. Meanwhile, Nepal says it's intensifying efforts to free close to 900 people trapped inside hydropower tunnels. At one site, rescuers drilled a hole, allowing them to abseil and send air to potential survivors. Crews have begun sending cameras inside to establish if anyone remains alive. Nelson Scott, Kathmandu.
25: The AFL's been warned allowing trans players to play women's footy will void all insurances on the field, could lead to a tragic outcome. The league is facing criticism after approving a biological male to play in South Australia's Women's Footy League, forcing game cancellations, walkouts and protests. Player agent and concussion campaigner Peter Jess has told 3AW Breakfast the league has a duty of care to all players.
27: Generally harder, faster, stronger than female. So in terms of the context of the sport, it's unfair. But one of the biggest issues that then flow from that is the fact is that when you collide with women and you're a male, you hurt them a lot more.
25: A fire in Donnybrook earlier this morning is being treated as arson. Fire impacted a strip of businesses on Donnybrook Road about 3. The complex houses a kebab shop and a real estate agency. It's unclear which business was targeted. There was nobody inside at the time. There have been no reports of injury. 9 out of 10 Victorian farmers claim state Labor doesn't care about them and doesn't listen. A Farmers Federation survey has found 87% believe the state government has no positive plan to grow agriculture in Victoria. Dolly Parton's been farewelled in Nashville. Entertainment reporter Peter Ford says the 80-year-old's been laid to rest at a small private family funeral in line with her wishes.
28: It all just seems so fast, doesn't it? Just seems like we were talking about her being gone, and the next thing she is there, and she's in the Woodlawn Cemetery. Now, that houses the bodies of a lot of very famous country music people, including Tammy Wynette, the Stand By Your Man, and a man called Porter Wagner, who, interestingly, is actually the man who I Will Always Love You was written for.
25: In finance, the dollar, $71.53 US.
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25: better. Tickets go on sale today for Friday's elimination final between Geelong and Carlton. The Blues hosting an open training session this morning. Tali Gibson's US Open hopes have fallen at the first hurdle. The Aussie dropping her opening match in 3 sets to Croatia's Donna Vekic, 2-6, 6-4, 3-6. Gibson says she didn't deliver in key moments.
9: Yeah, didn't get off to the greatest start. Yeah, I suppose was able to hold it together well enough to pull through that second set. And yeah, I think, you know, that break in the third set just really cost me.
25: South Africa appears to have dealt a huge blow ahead of October's Test series against Australia. Pace superstar Kagiso Rabada set to be ruled out with a hamstring. Molly Picklum has bowed out of the Fiji Surf Pro in the second round, losing to Brissa Hennessy. That's the latest news and sport.
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13: I'm Daniel Brewer with your local news and sport. Preparation works are underway for a new double-storey car park in Morwell, with construction expected to begin in late October, subject to approvals. The project will replace the existing Commercial Road car park with more than 120 additional free spaces. East Gippsland Shire Council have opened the application process for their community grants program. More information, including eligibility criteria, can be found on our website. In sports, Sale Export, Scott Pendlebury will be at the Gold Coast Suns next year following Collingwood's defeat on Friday night against the Western Bulldogs. Scott saying it's been a tough few days.
14: Ted, I just want to take the chance to say thanks to everyone at the football club for the support. As Barry said, the last few days, having some conversations, you know, I'm so grateful that we've got great leaders at this football club to sit down, have a mature conversation and work out what's best for everyone involved.
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13: Your four-day forecast for Gippsland and the valley, fine, partly cloudy with light winds. Tomorrow, the chance of fog through the early morning, clearing to a mostly sunny day, 21. Wednesday, partly cloudy with a medium chance of showers, 16. Thursday, cloudy with a high chance of showers, 17. The valley, Bairnsdale and Orbost, 18. Sale, 19. Lakes Entrance, 16. Currently, it's 11 degrees.
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0: 3AW, it is 7 past 9, 133693 is the number to call. 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Brad says, when I was younger, 40 years ago, that was back in the 80s, we joked about the state of roads in New South Wales. They were as bad as Victoria's back then. Brad says, a few years ago, I drove up to Sydney and the New South Wales roads were fantastic. Well, we're going to speak to a man who's done a similar survey, if you like. One thing in New South Wales, they do a lot more roads made out of concrete, and we don't really do that much here. In fact, it's weird on the Monash at the moment. One side is a very light-coloured bitumen, on the other side it's very dark-coloured. I just don't know if we've changed the way we repair or maintain the Monash. And I mentioned this quote from our Prime Minister, Anthony Albanese. He's a bit rattled by One Nation. Labor lost a by-election to One Nation in Western Australia over the weekend. Albo says, quote unquote, "It is obvious One Nation are not on the side of working people." Bruno says, "A politician on $500,000, well, actually the Prime Minister's on north of $600,000, or a toilet cleaner on $30,000, are they both working people?" Bruno, that is a very good question. Peter, hello.
1: Oh, hello, Tom. How are you?
0: Yeah, good, Peter.
1: Just on potholes, for whatever reason, I've been able to drive 40,000 kilometres in France in the last 5 years, and I found one pothole. And when you drive on the roads over there, I literally just come back, and it's like driving on glass. Mm. So I believe that we fundamentally build roads differently. I haven't got any evidence to work out how or why, but the base on the roads over there must be better. Not a single one pothole in 40,000 kilometres.
0: Yeah, that's interesting. Peter, 10 years ago almost, or really I suppose 9 years ago, when what remained of our car industry finally shut down, so Holden shut in 2017, Ford and Toyota I think it was 2016, but apparently Australian suspension engineers were in hot demand around the world because our ability to make cars or design cars that could deal with bad roads was almost second to none. Having said that, the French back in the day had a very innovative car. They might even still have them, called the Deux Chevaux, the 2CV. And the idea was you could drive it across a ploughed field with a basket of eggs in the back, because they were often driven by farmers, and none of the eggs would break. That was the sort of test for how good the suspension was. Michael, good morning. Hello, Michael.
2: Just making a comment on the roads and the potholes, just very quickly. My father-in-law, going back from what you were saying and what Peter was saying as well, is he was one of the first people to build the, in Lang Lang, the Holden training set.
0: Yeah,
2: for the Holden cars.
0: Yeah, it's still there, although it's not really being used much anymore.
2: No, but he was saying, you know, he was a migrant, obviously, and he was saying, why are we building these roads like this, you know? We don't build them, we just build them straight. Anyway, they finally worked out it was for the testing of the Holden cars. But not only that, he was involved in the construction of roads for over 40 to 45 years. And what he was saying when he was still alive to me many years ago, and he's passed away now, is they don't know how to build roads anymore. Those potholes that you see, none of them are quite in the centre of the road. They're always on the side of the road. And that's because the road constructions, they don't do it properly.
0: Yeah.
2: He was also involved in northern suburbs. And he was told by an engineer, or the company was told by an engineer, is that you need X amount of crush rock, X amount of packing material, and X amount of asphalt. He said to me, he said, Michael, in 6 months' time, we're going to go over there and rip it all up and start again.
0: And do it again. Yeah, look, Michael, we've had a number of calls from people who actually fix roads for a living. And they say most of the time they're just given a budget, and the budget is not enough to do it properly. And the edge of the road thing is also because we often don't do the drainage properly. So if water pools at the side of the road, it gets in underneath the asphalt, and before you know it, it's cracked or it's got a pothole. Well, our next guest knows more about potholes than most of us. Anecdotally, people often say that the roads in Victoria are worse than those in either South Australia or New South Wales. Our next guest decided to put this to the test. He's regional editor at the Age newspaper, Benjamin Price. Good morning.
3: Good morning, Tom.
0: So tell us exactly what you did.
3: Well, we set out on a highly unscientific research assignment to just, I guess, measure some of the extent of the pothole problem on two sides of the Hume. So we started out in Kalkallo, on the northern outskirts of Melbourne on the Hume. We went all the way to Albury Wodonga, and just we literally wrote down the number of potholes using the gateway system. And then we measured roughly the same distance on the Hume in New South Wales, and we went as far as Yass. And we measured both sides. So it was not about getting an exact number of potholes for a data analysis. It was more about the vibe of the thing and just getting a sense of whether those anecdotal reports were in fact true, that there's more potholes in Victoria.
0: So I'm thinking you probably did, what, about 180 k's to the border, and then another 180 to 200 north of the border. Would that be about right?
3: A bit more on both sides.
0: A bit more, too, maybe. Okay. So what do the numbers reveal? Firstly, the New South Wales total, how many potholes did you count on the New South Wales side?
3: There and back, it was something like 45.
0: Mm-hmm.
3: And we made sure that when we were looking at potholes, it wasn't just a kind of a rough surface on the road or, a small crack. No, they had to be properly formed holes, properly exposed where the top of the road is completely removed and at least the diameter of, say, a tennis ball.
0: Righto, that sounds reasonable. Now, what was Victoria's total?
3: It was well over double that, well over double that. And, you know, the numbers are not exact because, you know, potholes, it's sort of like whack-a-mole, you know. You see a pothole will form and, you know, they might get filled or they might not. But there's one forming somewhere else at that very moment. So it's hard to have like exact numbers, but it was well over double the number in Victoria than New South Wales.
0: So north of 100 in Victoria.
3: Oh, easily.
0: Okay. And were there any other observations about the New South Wales roads compared to the Victorian roads, like smoothness or construction or anything like that?
3: In terms of smoothness, the road, the human New South Wales are definitely smoother. It looked lighter to the eye as well.
0: Yeah.
3: I think that's because a lot more concrete is being used. I think that was one of the main differences. So even when there were sort of cracks in the road or things looked a bit bumpy, it still wasn't as bad as Victoria.
0: One of the things I've noticed is that the road noise in New South Wales on those concrete roads is a lot lower than on asphalt. You know, you just notice the background noise drops. Did you notice that?
3: I think there was a noise difference. Also, when there's more bumpiness, you're getting a bit more of like those stuttering jolts as well. So I think that does contribute to it too. I think there was a difference in noise. Yeah.
0: So your conclusion is that somehow they're doing a better job north of the border than we are south.
3: One could draw that conclusion. My experience was the roads in New South, the Hume in New South Wales was better than Victoria, yes.
0: It's interesting, isn't it, also, because the Hume, I think, is a federally funded road, isn't it? But I think the work on it is done by the states, albeit funded by the federal government. So even that would tell you that if the states get the money, they don't necessarily spend it the same way.
3: Yeah, that's right. There is something different going on. And again, I was out there kind of getting a sense for the vibe of the thing. But yes, there was a clear difference also in terms of rubbish collection. And I don't know if it's because, you know, by virtue of the fact that we started in Melbourne and we didn't get as far as Sydney in New South Wales, but we definitely saw more rubbish on the Victorian side. That was a clear difference to the naked eye. Whether that's a fair comparison or not, well, I'll let your listeners decide. But, there was a difference there.
0: Very interesting. Look, I mean, we've had a lot of anecdotal evidence like this, but you're the first person I'm aware of who's actually gone out and attempted to count these things. Thank you for your time. Benjamin Priest there, regional editor at the Age newspaper. So more than twice as many potholes in roughly 200 k's of Hume south of the border as north. More use of concrete to build roads in New South Wales, which might account for that because they're less likely to pothole. They can crack, but less likely to pothole. And more rubbish on the side of the road down here. 133693 mornings at 3aw.com.au. Calls and emails ahead. Also, I want to hear from you if you have voted or are planning to vote for One Nation. What do you want to see happen? Do you actually want to see One Nation form a government, like federally at the next election? Would you like to see Pauline Hanson becoming the Prime Minister? Or down here in Victoria, you know, One Nation winning the most seats? Or do you want One Nation to remain a pressure group? You know, as the Democrats used to say back in the day, keeping the bastards honest. 133693 at 18 past nine.
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0: It is 21 past 9 on potholes. Kate says, I wonder if all this extra money that Ben Carroll has found, $352 million to fix 500,000 potholes over the next 5 months. It works out, it's just over $700 per potholes. Per pothole. Kate wants to know, will funding to local councils be increased? Look, my guess is, Kate, it'll be a mixture of council roads, state government roads, and even federal government roads like the Hume. And Nikki says, potholes are very expensive to fix here in Victoria because we need 2 workers, 3 stop-go sign holders, and 7 supervisors. Yes, I always find it interesting when you see a council worker digging a hole. There's 1 person digging and 6 or 7 standing around and observing. And Ian says, where there is a gender-based physical advantage, trans women should not be allowed to play in women's sport. However, you know, things like lawn bowls or curling, not that we do a lot of that here, or equestrian events, yes, women and men can compete evenly. And of course, the other exception to these rules is mixed sports. Like a lot of netball competitions are mixed, and that's fine. If you're a woman who plays mixed netball, you know that there'll be, you know, say 2 men on the other team, then you know what to expect. But when you've got footballers, you know, one is 90 kilos and 6'2" to mix up the measurement systems in South Australia, who played men's football last year and plays women's football this year, that's not right. When you've got the Women's Big Bash League here in Australia, apparently prepared to admit an Indian trans player who was formerly a man, now says he or she is a woman, that's not right. And when you've got in a professional or semi-professional soccer competition here in Victoria for women, and the award for top goal scorer went to someone who is biologically male this year, that's not right either. Peter joins us. What have you seen, Peter?
23: Yeah, good morning, Tom. Listen, I just drove through the Burnley Tunnel, and over, like,
9: many, many drips through it. It's always dripped a bit of water on your car as you drive through, you know, in the deepest spot there. But it's actually a steady stream of water today.
0: Really? So it's running down the side of the tunnel?
9: No, dripping in the middle of the tunnel on the lanes on your car.
0: Oh, it's actually coming down from the roof.
9: Yeah, yeah, like a stream of water, yeah.
0: Well, that's no good. Okay, thank you, Peter.
9: I don't know how the potholes will go fixing that.
0: I remember when the Burnley Tunnel first opened back in, God, it was back in the 90s, and there was a few issues with water coming in, and there were these sort of catastrophic stories going around. What if the whole thing collapses and you're in it? It'll be a disaster. I remember being quite nervous the first time I drove through it. Not so much now. All right, we've got water leaking in from the top of the Burnley Tunnel. Peter, thank you. You'll be in the running for the weekly Word on the Street prize, a $1,000 voucher to spend at Imp Jewellery, the handmade and remodelling specialist. And if you win that, automatically you'll be in the running for the yearly prize, $60,000 towards a Mercedes of your choice, thanks to Mercedes-Benz Brighton, where if you trade in before September 30, you'll receive a genuine and guaranteed minimum $5,000 trade-in bonus. How about that? Lance, good morning.
11: Good morning, Tom. I'd just like to pull you up on saying that the road workers are wasting their time putting premix in the holes when it's raining. They're not doing it to fix the road, they're doing it to make it safe.
0: Yeah, no, I did say that. I said there's a chance it's an emergency repair, and that is the reason that they're doing it. But, you know, at the same time, I mean, unless they go back, would you agree that unless they go back, I don't know, 1, 2, 3 days later and do it properly, it is a waste of time?
11: The trouble is, I've worked on the roads for 43 years. If you see where the potholes are, it's not just that whole area in his area is failing. So a road crew just won't be able to repair that. That needs, the base has failed, yeah. So it needs to be dug out, repacked.
0: So the whole road needs to be redone.
11: Basically, we haven't made a decent road since CRB left. So it all got privatised, right? It all privatised. So what's the main idea of a business is to make money. That's what they do. They only do what they have to do.
0: Well, that's true, Lance, but, you know, at the same time, if you look at the toll roads in Melbourne, by and large, they tend to be in reasonably good repair because they know that they have to attract drivers onto them, and drivers don't want to pay a toll when there's a giant pothole. So, look, I take your point, but even so, the fact that we don't build the roads properly in the first place, it concerns me because it is not a secret. It is not like in South Australia or New South Wales. They have this secret knowledge that we simply lack. Deb, good morning.
14: Yes, good morning. I've just come back from Western Australia. I was over there for 5 weeks and my son took me all over the place, and everywhere we went until we got to the red earthed country roads that weren't sealed, the roads are just magical.
0: Yeah.
14: Absolutely superb. Well, they really, really are.
0: See, Deb, the West Australian state government is probably per capita the wealthiest state government in Australia because they extract a royalty from all the iron ore exports, and they did it years ago when iron ore wasn't worth that much, and now it's worth a fortune. And they have a source of revenue that here in Victoria governments just don't have. And as a result, they've got money to spend on all sorts of things, like sporting stadiums, like Optus Stadium, and good roads. Thank you, Deb. Brett, good morning.
15: G'day, Tom. Thanks for taking my call.
0: Pleasure.
15: I just want to bring to your attention some trade businesses are employing young adults and apprentices and using them as credit. You know, my son is an apprentice refrigeration mechanic in his fourth year. He hasn't been paid superannuation since April last year.
0: Oh.
15: And we just reported it to the tax office, and then it's created an issue with him, with his boss, saying, "Oh, this is an issue now. How are we going to recover from this?"
0: Yeah.
15: And he keeps saying that he's going to pay money into his superannuation and never does.
0: You know, on this, Brett, they've just changed the law recently that now actually you're required to pay super every payday. So if you're paid fortnightly, the boss is supposed to put the appropriate amount of super in your account fortnightly as well. In the old days, they could wait until the end of the year to do it, and businesses would quite literally go broke and never having paid the super.
15: But some of the out of cost expenses, you know, their fuel, their building materials that they have to go and buy and then try and get reimbursed. My son's owed over $1,000 just in reimbursement costs.
0: How old is he, like 20, 21 or something?
15: Yeah, he's 22.
0: Yeah.
15: He's just about to finish his apprenticeship, but, you know, he's in this awkward situation with his boss. And some of his other colleagues who he works with are a little bit older than him, you know, saying, oh, we couldn't leave the organisation because he owes us too much money. You know, $7,000 to $10,000 that he owes some of these.
0: Well, Brett, I don't know what to say other than when businesses are struggling, things like super and expense reimbursement tend to get pushed to one side. And I'd suggest that maybe your son, I know it's difficult, he's got to finish his apprenticeship, but just for him to have a look at the business and just try and establish, is it actually on a sound financial footing? Because my experience is simply that businesses stop paying things like super, which people often don't notice for a little while, when they're struggling with cash flow. That is the reality. And it's not right and it's not good, but it's what happens. Thank you, Brett. Mari, good morning.
13: Hi, how are you going?
0: Good.
13: I've got a problem that I can't seem to solve, and I just wondered, there's probably plenty of people like me, but I joined what they call RS Rewards probably 8 or 9 months ago at least, and I joined what I thought was a one-off into the lottery, and it cost $19.99, I think it is, a month, which I can ill afford. And I need a phone number or something. I've been right through everything that I can do. Sent an email that wasn't acknowledged.
0: And just so I'm clear, you've spoken to them and said, I don't want to be part of this anymore, and they're refusing to let you go?
13: Yes, I actually couldn't speak to them. I could not find a phone number anywhere, and it sort of sent you around in circles.
0: Yeah.
13: So I got someone to send an email.
0: If you don't mind me saying, have you given them your bank account or a credit card or what?
13: No, must have given them the bank account details, because every month now they direct debit that $19.99.
0: Well, what I would do, Mari, is I would go and speak to your bank. If it's your bank account, and what does the bank say?
13: I have. And they said you have to go to them because it was must have been done through them. I just can't quite remember at the time, because they had, I thought it was well legit because, and obviously I only wanted a one-off, because they had these guys that, like football players and all sorts of stuff.
0: Yeah, I know. Look, Mari, I'll have a look at it if I can, but okay, so RS Rewards, and so you're basically paying $19.99 a month and you don't want to do it and they're refusing to stop it. That is illegal, Mari, unless if you signed a contract, unbeknownst to you, saying you'll commit to, say, 1 year worth of payments or something, you might be on the hook. Look, we'll see what we can find out. Thank you, Mari. And you'd also end up in the draw with that word on the street for the yearly prize, $60,000 towards a Mercedes of your choice, thanks to Mercedes-Benz Brighton. They've got spring demonstrator savings available now on 250 demos available for immediate delivery. It is 9:30. News headlines now with David Armstrong. David, good morning.
16: Good morning. The news at 10 o'clock. The number of Australians missing in Nepal and Tibet has increased to 43. Search efforts intensify 5 days after that deadly flash flooding. Just before I came in here, I heard a story that was relating to a 6-story hotel where I think most of these Australians may have been staying, which was just washed away.
0: When I say there's a big risk of another similar flood happening any time.
16: There are apparently hundreds trapped inside what they call hydropower tunnels that when this came through, many people sought refuge there, but they've been blocked at both ends. So now there's a huge rescue operation to get into the tunnels there. A man's been arrested over the death of another man at Croydon early hours of this morning. There was a fight. A man died in Penhurn Avenue. Another man's been taken to hospital under police guard. The AFL is under significant pressure to act quickly and decisively and keep trans and gender diverse players out of women's football.
0: Well, not just the AFL. So one of the top semi-professional soccer competitions for women in Victoria, awarded top goal scorer of the year to a biological man. And the Women's Big Bash League is apparently getting ready to admit an Indian trans player as well. So it is sports left, right and centre. Well,
16: the league's facing criticism after approving a biological male to play in South Australia. And Peter Jess was on Breakfast this morning. He is a player agent and a concussion campaigner. As he said, when a trans player takes the field, all insurances avoided.
0: Yeah, but I mean, there's that, and there's also the fact that it's not what women sign up for. You sign up to play women's footy, netball, basketball, cricket, soccer, on the understanding that you will play against other women, not play against someone who's biologically male.
16: Well, the AFL has proceeded to give the all clear for this to happen, right, and will happen elsewhere. Tickets go on sale this morning for a football game a little bit later in the week.
0: The first elimination final, yeah. Carlton versus Geelong, Friday night at the MCG.
16: Oh, I don't know. I don't think there's an awful lot of interest in that, to tell you the truth. Carlton, Geelong. I'm joking. The Blues have won four of their past five against the Cats. They are resurgent. They are just absolutely tearing up the finals form book this season. Just quickly, Eddie Summerfield from the newsroom has ducked out. Guess he's doing a news conference this morning.
0: Who?
16: Michael Voss.

0: But there would be some questions that you'd like
1: to
0: ask.
1: Well, there would be. He goes on TV with Matthew Lloyd. And, yes, he did a thing recently talking about the transformation of Carlton. And they sort of neatly danced around the fact that when Carlton used to kick the ball long and just go to contest, that was a few rounds ago. And that was when Voss was coaching. But Voss sort of just avoided saying that. He says, in the early part of the season, we played like this. And now we play like this. And now we're winning. And then we were losing. Anyway, I felt sorry for him.
0: Looking forward to hearing what he's got to say. That's all there for you. It's 10 o'clock.
1: All right, thank you. 133-693 is the number to call. Anything you'd like to discuss? Just another issue later on in the program. Australia Post, we spoke about this a few weeks ago when Australia Post put up the price of a stamp from $1.70 to $1.85. One of the top people at Australia Post has said that in a few years, a stamp will be $4, and mail deliveries will occur just once a week. So is getting a letter in the mail, is that going to go the same way as, you know, milk deliveries to the house every second morning, or, you know, the night cart coming around to just dispose of the night soil? Will mail become a thing of the past? 133-693. In a moment, pollster Cos Samaras. Two polls have been released this morning. Both have One Nation at level pegging with the Labor Party. It's causing panic stations inside Labor. But my question here is this. If you have voted or are planning to vote One Nation, either state or federally, in the next election, is it a protest vote, or do you actually want One Nation to form government? That's coming up at 25 to 10.
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1: 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Rod via email says if an airport runway is made of asphalt or

0: or concrete. Why are there no potholes in them? They're in the same weather. They have to put up with the stress of heavy vehicles. Oh, right, it's because they build them better to start with and they maintain them because, you know, a plane hitting a pothole is more catastrophic than a car hitting a pothole. But the point is, there is no magic to how you build a road properly or how you repair a pothole properly. It all comes down to how much money you want to allocate to the process. And we either don't allocate enough money or we spread the money we have too widely so we don't do the job properly in the first place. Talia says the biggest issue, political issue right now, is cost of living, not potholes. Well, maybe. There's a few issues, Talia. There's cost of living, there's crime, there's potholes. And then I think when it comes to Ben Carroll, there's the extent to which you trust him. You know, he's a new premier. He's doing things very differently. Like I see over the weekend, he appears to have cancelled the Dan Andrews statue, even though from what I hear, it's already pretty much made. But the problem is that Ben Carroll was deputy premier under Jacinta Allen for 3 years. And before that, a senior minister under Daniel Andrews. So for him to just sort of wash his hands and say, oh, all these terrible things that happened in the past, you know, I'm different, they're nothing to do with me. It's simply not true. Jason, good morning.
1: Good morning.
0: Go ahead.
1: I'm just calling because I've woken this morning to see a pretty big waste of money. There's a profiler and a flocon about to strip up the road of a dead-end street in Knox. And then when you come out onto One Turner Road, there's a pothole the size of, I'm going to say, the bonnet of a car.
0: Gee.
1: And as a motorbike rider, I've blown the forks out of two of my bikes due to falling into a pothole and it collapsing the forks. I'm pretty concerned about learners happen to hit these, but also how they justify spending the money on a dead-end street versus the main thoroughfare.
0: Yeah.
1: Well, Ringwood and Knox.
0: Yeah, I don't know about the dead end street, but I've got to say, as a motorbike rider, Jason, you are an incredibly brave person. I mean, if you can destroy the forks on your bike, you can easily destroy yourself. All right, thank you. Okay, so there were two opinion polls this morning, both saying pretty much the same thing. So, News Poll, published in the News Corp papers, has the primary vote Labor 29%, One Nation 30, and the Redbridge poll has Labor also at 29, but One Nation at 28. But, I mean, give or take, you know, they're both saying the same things. It is neck and neck in terms of primary votes between One Nation and Labor. Our next guest, director at Redbridge Group Australia, Cos Samaras. Good morning.
2: Good morning.
0: Well, I mean, these polls haven't really shifted in the last, well, I'll say 6 months now, have they? I mean, One Nation and Labor are neck and neck, and the coalition is behind. I suppose the question I have, and I don't know if a poll can tell us this, to One Nation voters, is it to send the major parties a message saying, you know, you've got to listen to us, or do they actually want, you know, to form government themselves? What do you think?
2: I think there are a number of drivers. One of the main drivers is you know, people planning a way for One Nation are sick of the two-party system. They're more than likely have experienced significant personal economic upheaval over the last 20 years. They experiencing financial stress, whether they are paying off a mortgage or they're renting, and yes, many of them are renting into their 50s. So I think that there's several, you know, drivers here, but all of it is all about economic pain.
0: Mm. Yeah, because, I mean, you know, people, they see public servants and politicians getting, you know, big pay rises.
2: Mm.
0: They're not getting a pay rise, and they see the cost of everything they buy. You know, I mean, even the place where we get our coffees in this morning has put up a sign saying next week coffees go up 50 cents each. You know, like it's everywhere you look. The thing is, does One Nation have the answer, or do they not care about that? It's just more, we're just not giving Labor or Liberal our vote.
2: Yeah, for the moment it's the latter. And sooner or later, we're not sure as to whether that will change and whether these voters sooner or later will like to see something substantial come from One Nation. But at the moment, it's simply, you know, One Nation for them is their battering ram to pull down a system they think has ignored them, is culturally disconnected from them. And when I say culturally, it boils down to even, you know, we had this by-election in Western Australia where One Nation won on the weekend, and the Labor candidate didn't even hide the fact that she didn't live in the electorate, that she lives in, you know, some well-off suburbs in Perth's north.
0: Yeah.
2: And it's that sort of conduct, I think, which really does just drive voters mad.
0: The other thing I think would drive a lot of One Nation voters mad is a quote I read from Anthony Albanese post that by-election. He said, "It is obvious One Nation are not on the side of working people." Most of the people I encounter just in general life who say they're going to vote One Nation are what you would call working people. You know, they're working for a wage. They may not own a home. Mm. They don't have a ton of money. Like, I mean, I think for the Prime Minister to say this is somewhat out of touch with reality.
2: Well, he's got to show the evidence as to why he's making that statement. I mean, there is an argument to be had that Pauline Hanson's voted in certain ways in the Senate on certain industrial relations matters that matter to people. But there's no point just uttering one sentence and just leaving it at that.
0: Just with the Victorian election, I know these polls I've mentioned are federal polls, but how many lower house seats do you realistically think One Nation could win?
2: I'm beginning to develop a view that One Nation's probably going to be more of a threat to Labor than the coalition. You've seen that some most recent polls, the three including ours, show a softening on One Nation's vote, but most of it going to Jess Wilson. That doesn't surprise me, that there is a possibility that, you know, the coalition is able to project to the Victorian public that they are the change agent, so to speak. However, look at the by-election in Western Australia. It was a safe Labor seat. One Nation only needed to get a primary vote into the 30s. They did that, and they won comfortably. And I think we're going to see many of those type of seats, and the seat for your listeners is in Perth's southern suburbs. It's out of suburban. It's classic, very similar sort of electorates we find here in Melbourne, a bit of Pakenham, Bass, Karen, Frankston. I mean, these seats are going to be really very much in the gun for One Nation.
0: All right. Thank you so much for your time. Kos Samara, semi-regular guest on the program, director of Pollster Redbridge Group Australia. 133693 mornings at 3aw.com.au at 14 to 10.
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4: It is 11 to 10. Straight after 10 o'clock news, we're going to speak to a human rights lawyer about, and again, I heard Bricky mention this, these smart glasses. So you can wear a pair of glasses, they look like Ray-Bans, but they can record things and display information. A lot of people are very worried that, you know, we'll all just walk around recording everything that we do and do stuff with that. I must admit, I'm less concerned about it. I mean, as it is, people record things all the time with their mobile phones. There's CCTV everywhere. A lot of cars have dash cams built in. So, and I, to be honest, live my life assuming I am being recorded most of the time. Smart glasses, recording everything we do. That's straight after the 10 o'clock news. First, though, John, good morning.
5: Yeah, Tom, you're talking about the One Nation. The Liberal and the Labor Party would not even be talking about immigration if it wasn't for One Nation.
4: I agree.
5: And and the threat they have to their seats or their votes, sort of thing. I mean, there are people in the coalition who, like Matt Canavan, for instance, he's against this, he's for coal-fired power, but the party itself would not be dragged to there unless it was One Nation.
4: No, John, I agree with you 100%. I bemoaned the fact early in the year that neither major party, Labor or Liberal, seemed to have a policy on immigration. I think Angus Taylor said, oh, our policy, our immigration total will be less than Labor's, but he didn't want to put a number on it. And Pauline Hanson came out about 6 or 7 weeks ago and just said, our number for immigration is 130,000 people per annum. That's it. Now, again, you can debate whether that's the right number, but at least she put a number on it. Interestingly, I was reading, John, I don't know what you think about this, but after you remember it's been 25 years since the so-called Tampa election that John Howard won after the Tampa refugees weren't allowed into Australia. And he uttered the famous line, we will decide who comes into this country and the manner in which they come. And people saw that as good. You're protecting our borders. Now, post that, the Liberals actually increased immigration. But what they said to people is, we are controlling it, as opposed to Labor, which will just let, you know, people come in on boats and come in willy-nilly. And it wasn't the number that worried people. It was the control or lack thereof. And I think when we saw 650,000 people per annum coming in a year or two ago, the feeling was that Labor had lost control. And they didn't even seem to know what the figures were. And we didn't like that. Thank you, John. Pete, hello.
6: Morning, Tom.
4: Go ahead.
6: This transgender... good luck to your side on Friday too. You're playing against my side.
4: Okay, well, we'll need luck. I think, notwithstanding that we won last time we met, obviously it's a final. It's going to be a tough, tight game, I think, John. Oh, sorry, Pete.
6: You've got the wood on us. You've witnessed, what, four times out of the last five games?
4: Yeah, we have, which is unusual because we haven't always been playing all that well, but for some reason we seem to match up well against Geelong.
6: Exactly. This transgender thing, why don't you just make it a mixed competition and leave it that, and that way they can't play against women and the males playing together?
4: Yeah, well, we could do that. The thing is, we don't really allow mixed football beyond about the age 12. Now, once kids hit puberty, the feeling is that contact sports shouldn't be mixed, although netball is mixed, and some netballers will tell you that gets pretty rough. But I agree, Pete. But look, the AFL won't allow men to play in elite women's competition like the AFLW, but it will allow them at the moment to play in lower levels. So you've got the spectre of this South Australian player who last year played in the men's competition, not at the top level, at a community level, and is now playing against women. I think that's wrong. I see it in some school football, girls' teams, but from co-ed schools, and there's the odd boy running around in the girls' side. I'm talking 16, 17, and 18-year-olds here. That's wrong. And I was bemused to see that a semi-professional women's soccer competition here in Victoria gave its top goal scorer award to a biological male. That is just not fair on women. And it's not to have a go at trans people. It's just to say that we have women's sport for a reason, and that is to separate biological women from biological men for obvious reasons. Alex, hello.
7: G'day, Tom. Look, I went on a car club drive on Saturday to Euroa.
4: Yeah.
7: And it wasn't a pleasurable drive. It was more an obstacle course. I mean, It was shocking because you're faced, firstly, cruise control. You can't really use that very much.
4: No, because you'd be constantly switching it off.
7: Exactly. And then you've got to make a split-second choice. If you're coming up to a pothole and there's oncoming traffic, do I swerve or do I go in the pothole?
4: Yeah. What sort of car were you driving?
7: Tesla. So we had the Tesla car club and we're all going along. And, it just wasn't a great thing.
4: Well, Alex, I mean, the road to Euroa in the northeast is a lot of the roads around there, around Yark and Yay and places like that, are terrible, I know, because I've driven on them many times. And, yes, Teslas tend to have low-profile tyres and don't handle potholes well, and it's a nightmare, as you say. 133693 at 5 to 10.
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4: It is just on 10 o'clock. News at the moment with David Armstrong. After 10 o'clock, I want to talk about something Ross and Russell touched on earlier this morning. Smart glasses. They look like Ray-Bans, but they can record things. A lot of people are very, very worried about it. I'm not worried. I'll explain why straight after 10 o'clock news. Also, Tony Jones joins us with Monday Sport. I think it's safe to say after the massive crowds here in Melbourne on the weekend that the wild card round, the inaugural wild card round, has been a huge success. 133693, mornings at 3aw.com.au. I also want to get into this issue of transgender women